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11: 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Now your local forecast from the Hanson Paving Weather Center.
12: Slight chance of thunderstorms tonight. Otherwise, cloudy skies expected. Lows level off around 63. Northerly winds around 5 miles per hour. Slight chance of rain showers tomorrow. Daytime highs approaching 82, mainly sunny skies. Lows around 63 tomorrow night, mainly clear. I'm staff meteorologist Paul Trombley on KNSI. Right now, it's 79 degrees.
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2: 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Now your local forecast from the Hanson Paving Weather Center.
3: Slight chance of thunderstorms tonight. Otherwise, cloudy skies expected. Lows level off around 63. Northerly winds around 5 miles per hour. Slight chance of rain showers tomorrow. Daytime highs approaching 82. Mainly sunny skies. Lows around 63. Tomorrow night, mainly clear. I'm Staff Meteorologist Paul Trombley on KNSI. Right now, it's 79 degrees.
4: This is a Fox News alert. I'm Tom Graham. A Utah judge says there is enough evidence against Charlie Kirk's accused killer to move forward with the murder trial.
5: Before the court is state's motion to bind defendant Tyler James Robinson over in trial in district court on all seven counts charged in the information. The charges include count one, aggravated murder, a capital offense.
4: Judge Tony Graff went through the evidence against Tyler Robinson at length today. Relentless rains will continue falling overnight for millions in Texas and Louisiana. Tropical storm Edward making landfall this afternoon.
6: This is a tropical storm that has a little beef behind it. The rain and the wind certainly has been very intense here in Port Arthur.
4: Fox Weather's Britta Merwin in Port Arthur. 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
2: When you need to know, your weather is on KNSI. Now your local forecast from the Hanson Paving Weather Center.
3: Slight chance of thunderstorms tonight. Otherwise, cloudy skies expected. Lows level off around 63. Northerly winds around 5 miles per hour. Slight chance of rain showers tomorrow. Daytime highs approaching 82. Mainly sunny skies. Lows around 63. Tomorrow night, mainly clear. I'm Staff Meteorologist Paul Trombley on KNSI. Right now, it's 79 degrees.
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4: This is a Fox News alert. He says he's not guilty. I'm Lisa LaSera. Tyler Robinson, the man accused of killing Charlie Kirk, has entered a not guilty plea to all 7 charges against him. The judge presiding over the case ruling there's enough evidence to bring the case to trial and leaving the death penalty on the table.
5: In Utah, capital punishment is only an option if there are aggravating factors in a murder charge. And in this case, prosecutors argued Robinson put other people's lives at risk when he shot Charlie Kirk. The judge agreed with those arguments and noted how multiple people were standing near Kirk when he was shot. Judge Graff also just finished going through each of the other 6 charges against Tyler Robinson and giving explanations for each one of why there was enough evidence to support them going through to the trial.
4: Fox's Garrett Tenney in Provo, the Kirk family issuing a statement, reading in part, calling it an important step in our family's pursuit of justice for him. The jury in the Lindsey Clancy trial will resume deliberations tomorrow morning. The Massachusetts woman has admitted to killing her 3 young children in 2023, but her defense team says she suffered from postpartum psychosis. Prosecutors say she knew what she was doing. U.S. Central Command says it hit targets in Iran and Tehran fired missiles and drones at various sites across the region at U.S. interests. As President Trump warns Iran, this latest round of strikes is only the beginning.
6: President Trump indicating that the USS George Washington, that aircraft carrier that just arrived in theater last week, is loaded to the gills, indicating the U.S. military is prepared to continue this campaign against Iran.
4: Fox's Trey Inks in Tel Aviv. Meanwhile, Treasury Secretary Scott Bessent says the U.S. is keeping up the economic pressure on Iran, which will force it to make a deal. Massachusetts Democrat Senator Ed Markey has fended off a primary challenge from Congressman Seth Moulton. Markey, who's 80, is seeking his 3rd term in office. 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
4: Germany is accusing Russia of being behind an attempted drone attack last month at a major German airport.
13: The German government saying the attack August 4th targeting Leipzig-Halle Airport, where a drone was found carrying explosives near a Ukrainian cargo aircraft. That German investigators and intelligence agencies have found clear indications of Russian involvement, calling it part of what Germany describes as Moscow's broader campaign of hybrid attacks across Europe, escalating tensions between Berlin and Moscow. The German government saying the investigation and security response is ongoing and warning there will be consequences. Russia has previously denied involvement in the incident, calling the accusations unfounded. Jeff Manasso, Fox News.
4: Russian President Vladimir Putin asking where the proof is and claiming Germany planted evidence. Former Dallas Cowboys quarterback and current CBS sports analyst Tony Romo's pled no contest to a charge of operating while intoxicated in Wisconsin.
14: Milwaukee County court records say the 46-year-old has lost his driving privileges for 6 months and is now being ordered to complete an alcohol assessment program. In a statement on Instagram, Romo apologized for his actions, adding that multiple back surgeries left him with constant pain, which led to him becoming dependent on pain medications and later alcohol. He now says he is working with a team of doctors to address his health. Romo has been placed on indefinite leave from CBS Sports. Tony Genualdo, Fox News.
4: Kroenke Sports and Entertainment says it's reached a deal to buy the Los Angeles Angels for $4 billion. The company, led by Stan Kroenke, says it expects to close the transaction in early 2027. Kroenke's company already owns the Los Angeles Rams, Arsenal of the English Premier League, the Denver Nuggets, the Colorado Avalanche, Major League Soccer's Colorado Rapids, and SoFi Stadium, along with a large Hollywood Park campus around the Inglewood Arena. I'm Lisa Lucera. This is Fox News.
3: 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Now your local forecast from the Hanson Paving Weather Center.
15: Slight chance of thunderstorms tonight. Otherwise, cloudy skies expected. Lows level off around 63. Winds out of the north around 5 miles per hour. Slight chance of rain showers tomorrow. Highs level off around 82. Mainly clear skies. Tomorrow night, lows dip down to about 63. I'm Staff Meteorologist Paul Probley on KNSI. Currently, it's 75 degrees.
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7: When you need to know, your weather is on KNSI. Now your local forecast from the Hanson Paving Weather Center.
8: Slight chance of thunderstorms tonight. Otherwise, cloudy skies expected. Lows level off around 63. Winds out of the north around 5 miles per hour. Slight chance of rain showers tomorrow. Highs level off around 82. Mainly clear skies. Tomorrow night, lows dip down to about 63. I'm Staff Meteorologist Paul Frobley on KNSI. Currently, it's 75 degrees.
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1: 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Now your local forecast from the Hanson Paving Weather Center.
2: Slight chance of thunderstorms tonight. Otherwise, cloudy skies expected. Lows level off around 63. Winds out of the north around 5 miles per hour. Slight chance of rain showers tomorrow. Highs level off around 82. Mainly clear skies. Tomorrow night, lows dip down to about 63. I'm staff meteorologist Paul Frobley on KNSI. Currently, it's 75 degrees.
3: This is a Fox News alert. I'm Tom Rigotti. Utah judge rules Tyler Robinson, charged with murdering Turning Point USA founder Charlie Kirk, will head to trial. Fox's Garrett Tenney reports from Provo, Utah.
4: This was a win across the board for prosecutors. Judge Tony Graff ruled that there is enough evidence for Tyler Robinson to go to trial, to face all seven charges against him, including aggravated murder, and importantly, that he will be eligible for the death penalty.
3: Robinson has now pleaded not guilty. No trial date has been set. U.S. Central Command announces U.S. forces successfully completed a new wave of strikes against Iranian military targets tonight. The strikes were in response to Iran targeting U.S. bases in Jordan. 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
1: When you need to know, your weather is on KNSI. Now your local forecast from the Hanson Paving Weather Center.
2: Slight chance of thunderstorms tonight. Otherwise, cloudy skies expected. Lows level off around 63. Winds out of the north around 5 miles per hour. Slight chance of rain showers tomorrow. Highs level off around 82. Mainly clear skies. Tomorrow night, lows dip down to about 63. I'm Staff Meteorologist Paul Trombley on KNSI. Currently, it's 75 degrees.
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4: This was a win across the board for prosecutors. Judge Tony Graff ruled that there is enough evidence for Tyler Robinson to go to trial, to face all seven charges against him, including aggravated murder, and importantly, that he will be eligible for the death penalty.
3: Robinson has pleaded not guilty. No trial date has been set. U.S. Central Command announcing that U.S. forces successfully completed a new wave of strikes against Iranian military targets. These strikes in response to Iran targeting U.S. bases in Jordan. President Trump says even further strikes may be forthcoming. He says U.S. troops have all been safely accounted for. 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
0: 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Now your local forecast from the Hanson Paving Weather Center.
9: Lows dip down to about 63 overnight under cloudy skies with a slight chance of rain showers. Easterly winds around 5 miles per hour. Mainly clear Wednesday. Slight chance for showers. Daytime highs approaching 82. Lows dip down to about 63 Wednesday night. Mainly clear. I'm Staff Meteorologist Paul Fromley on KNSI. Right now, it's 70 degrees.
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3: This was a win across the board for prosecutors. Judge Tony Graff ruled that there is enough evidence for Tyler Robinson to go to trial, to face all seven charges against him, including aggravated murder, and importantly, that he will be eligible for the death penalty.
2: Robinson has now pleaded not guilty. No trial date has yet been set. The U.S. has carried out another round of attacks in retaliation for Iran's strikes on American military bases in Jordan.
4: Explosions have been reported near the Strait of Hormuz in Bandar Abbas and Keshem Island. As President Trump explains, if the failed nation of Iran retaliates for this very justified attack, they will be hit again at a much harder and higher level.
2: Fox's Peter Ducey. 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
2: 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Now your local forecast from the Hanson Paving Weather Center.
3: Overcast skies overnight with a chance of rain showers. Lows level off around 63. Winds out of the east around 5 miles per hour. Mainly clear skies Wednesday. Chance of rain showers. Highs level off around 82. Lows dip down to about 63. Wednesday night, mainly clear skies. I'm staff meteorologist Paul Trombley on KNSI. Currently 68.
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8: New strikes. I'm Ted Lindner, Fox News. U.S. military carrying out a new round of strikes against Iran. Fox's Jared Halpern's got the details.
9: Targets near the Strait of Hormuz were hit by U.S. airstrikes, the second round of attacks since this weekend. President Trump says the strikes are in response to Iran attempting to drop mines in the Strait of Hormuz and launching 8 missiles at a U.S. base in Jordan. In a social media post, the president says if Iran retaliates for the very justified attack, they will be hit again at a much harder and higher level. He also warns the biggest attack of them all is waiting in the wings, and when it's over, there will be very little left of the Islamic Republic of Iran. The trading of strikes this week ended a weeks-long lull in military operations. The Trump administration has focused on new economic pressure against Iran. At the White House, Jared Halpern, Fox News.
8: Tyler Robinson will stand trial in Charlie Kirk's killing and face the possibility of the death penalty.
10: Utah District Judge Tony Graff, siding with prosecutors who argued there was a mountain of evidence that Tyler Robinson fatally shot Charlie Kirk last September.
11: The state's evidence of identity is substantial, combining forensic DNA matching with statements attributed to defendant admitting responsibility for the shooting.
10: Ruling the 23-year-old will stand trial. Robinson pleading not guilty to all 7 charges, including aggravated murder, a charge that makes him eligible for the death penalty. Prosecutors argued Robinson created a great risk of death for others when shooting Kirk, who was speaking at Utah Valley University. The defense argued there was no evidence anyone else's life was threatened. Kristen Goodwin, Fox News.
8: In a statement on the judge's ruling, Kirk's family saying they are united in their love for Charlie and the commitment to the pursuit of justice. And Senator Ed Markey of Massachusetts securing the Democratic nomination in his bid for a third term in office Tuesday, fighting off a challenger who argued that it was time for a generational change. The 80-year-old Markey defeated Seth Moulton. 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
8: The jury is deadlocked in the trial of Lindsay Clancy, the Massachusetts mom who killed her 3 children and attempted to end her own life.
14: After 23 hours of deliberations over 4 days, there is still no verdict. In fact, we know this jury is at an impasse. The jury of 9 women and 3 men sending a note to the judge telling him they cannot reach a unanimous decision. The judge ordering them to keep trying. Under Massachusetts law, a judge decides when a jury has done a, quote, due and thorough deliberation on a case. The law allows the judge to send a deadlocked jury back twice under that standard. The judge has the option to use what's called a Toohey-Rodriguez charge. It's a final jury instruction that asks the jury to give the case one more hard look to reexamine their views. If the jury comes back deadlocked after that, it's a mistrial.
8: Fox's Brian Yenis. One state trying to sort out new ways to help victims of wildfires, but the question about who should actually pay for it remains unanswered.
15: Lawmakers in California are expected to vote on a bill aimed at supporting wildfire survivors. This after rejecting a proposal by Governor Gavin Newsom that would have limited electric companies' financial liability for fires sparked by their equipment. The governor says the last-minute compromise he made with lawmakers will have some benefits for wildfire survivors, like getting paid faster, but it fails to make necessary reforms to tackle the question of who covers the cost of fires ignited by utility equipment. Southern California Edison is facing claims from a 2025 fire outside Los Angeles that killed 19 people. John Saucier, Fox News.
8: And a man convicted of killing a teenage girl who rejected his romantic advances and wounding two of her friends has been put to death in the state of Florida. 74-year-old Harold Gene Lucas declared dead following a 3-drug injection on Tuesday. It's the 14th execution in Florida this year, the first of 3 executions planned for the month of September in the Sunshine State. I'm Ted Lindner. This is Fox News.
7: 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Now your local forecast from the Hanson Paving Weather Center.
16: Overcast skies overnight with a chance of rain showers. Lows level off around 63. Winds out of the east around 5 miles per hour. Mainly clear skies Wednesday. Chance of rain showers. Highs level off around 82. Lows dip down to about 63. Wednesday night, mainly clear skies. I'm staff meteorologist Paul Trombley on KNSI. Currently 66.
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3: And Tyler Robinson will head to trial. 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
4: This was a win across the board for prosecutors. Judge Tony Graff ruled that there is enough evidence for Tyler Robinson to go to trial, to face all seven charges against him, including aggravated murder, and importantly, that he will be eligible for the death penalty.
3: Robinson has pleaded not guilty. Jury in the Lindsey Clancy trial will resume deliberations this morning after telling the judge yesterday they were deadlocked. Massachusetts woman has admitted to killing her three young children in 2023. Her defense team says she suffered from postpartum psychosis. Prosecutors claim she knew what she was doing. And U.S. Central Command says it hit targets in Iran Tuesday. President Trump warning the latest round of strikes could only be the beginning. 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
2: 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Now your local forecast from the Hanson Paving Weather Center.
3: Overcast skies overnight with a chance of rain showers. Lows level off around 63. Winds out of the east around 5 miles per hour. Mainly clear skies Wednesday. Chance of rain showers. Highs level off around 82. Lows dip down to about 63. Wednesday night, mainly clear skies. I'm staff meteorologist Paul Trombley on KNSI. Currently 66.
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0: This is the Ox headed across America for you all year. 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
3: It'll go to trial. I'm Sue Guzman, Fox News. And after an hours-long hearing Tuesday, a judge overseeing the Tyler Robinson case has determined that there is enough evidence for it to go to trial. Robinson accused of killing conservative activist Charlie Kirk almost a year ago. Judge Tony Graff citing evidence that included texts that Robinson sent to his romantic partner Lance Twiggs that day.
4: Defendant allegedly stated, "I had the opportunity to take out Charlie Kirk, and I took it." He followed this with a second text message addressing why he acted. Why did I do it? I had enough of his hatred. Some hate can't be negotiated out.
3: Graff also ruling Robinson will be eligible for the death penalty. Robinson has pleaded not guilty. CENTCOM announcing that their latest round of strikes against Iran is complete. Fox's Kevin Cork.
5: Those attacks hitting the IRGC's air defense sites, radar systems, and maritime assets near the Strait of Hormuz. President Trump on Truth Social asking, when are the Iranian people going to rise up and fight? He also said he isn't trying to force Tehran back to the bargaining table, saying the U.S. has almost total control of the Strait of Hormuz as Iran's economy totally collapses. Now, for its part, the regime continues to fire indiscriminately across the region. Jordan says it downed 10 of 13 ballistic missiles, while Bahrain and Kuwait report intercepting Iranian drones. The escalation comes as U.S. sanctions deepen Iran's financial crisis.
3: President Trump says the U.S. has almost total control of the Strait of Hormuz. And 80-year-old U.S. Senator Ed Markey has secured the Democratic nomination in the Massachusetts Senate primary, defeating U.S. Representative Seth Moulton. Former medical device executive Mike Minogue has won the Massachusetts GOP primary for governor, will face Democrat incumbent Maura Healey. 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
3: Jury deliberations heading into a fifth day today after the panel in the Lindsey Classy murder trial was unable to reach a verdict Tuesday.
19: The nine women and three men deciding the fate of Lindsey Classy at one point Tuesday told Judge William Sullivan they could not agree on the Massachusetts mom's level of guilt. The 12 who are deliberating can't find Classy guilty of either first or second degree murder or manslaughter, all of which would mean prison time. The other option is finding her not criminally responsible, which would extend her time at a state mental health facility. The door is now open for a hung jury, which could mean a new trial with a new jury. The judge urged the jury to continue its discussion, which resumes Wednesday. Grinnell Scott. Fox News.
3: The FAA proposing new flight rules for a Florida airport next to President Trump's Palm Beach home.
10: The FAA is proposing to formalize restrictions on flights in a 1 nautical mile radius and up to 2,000 feet above Mar-a-Lago. This impacts the Trump International Airport, as Mar-a-Lago is only about 4 miles away. But the Secret Service asked for the new restrictions, citing threat intelligence, saying the rules would increase the ability to mitigate the persistent risks posed by unauthorized aircraft and drones. This would enact a permanent restriction, even when the president is not present. Even more restrictions are in place when he is at Mar-a-Lago. Palm Beach County and the city of West Palm Beach had asked a judge to review the temporary restrictions, saying the change in flight patterns shifted jet noise over quiet neighborhoods.
3: Fox's Jessica Rosenthal reporting, and Kroenke Sports and Entertainment says it has reached a deal to buy the Los Angeles Angels for $4 billion. Company led by Stan Kroenke expects to close the transaction in early 2027. Kroenke's company already owns the Los Angeles Rams Arsenal of the English Premier League, the Denver Nuggets, the Colorado Avalanche, Major League Soccer's Colorado Rapids, and SoFi Stadium. I'm Sue Guzman. This is Fox News.
6: 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Now your local forecast from the Hanson Paving Weather Center.
11: Cloudy skies overnight with a chance of rain showers. Lows level off around 63. Southeasterly winds around 5 miles per hour. Chance for showers Wednesday. High temperatures reach up to 83. Lows around 65 Wednesday night. Slight chance for storms. I'm staff meteorologist Paul Probley on KNSI. Currently 68.
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12: Cases in Jordan.
13: Explosions have been reported near the Strait of Hormuz in Bandar Abbas and Keshem Island. As President Trump explains, if the failed nation of Iran retaliates for this very justified attack, they will be hit again at a much harder and higher level.
12: That's Fox's Peter Doocy. And a Utah judge rules Tyler Robinson charged with murdering Turning Point USA founder Charlie Kirk will head to trial. Fox's Garrett Tenney with more from Provo, Utah.
14: This was a win across the board for prosecutors. Judge Tony Graff ruled that there is enough evidence for Tyler Robinson to go to trial, to face all seven charges against him, including aggravated murder, and importantly, that he will be eligible for the death penalty.
12: Robinson has now pleaded not guilty. No trial date's been set. 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
0: When you need to know, your weather is on KNSI. Now your local forecast from the Hanson Paving Weather Center.
20: Cloudy skies overnight with a chance of rain showers. Lows level off around 63. Southeasterly winds around 5 miles per hour. Chance for showers Wednesday. High temperatures reach up to 83. Lows around 65 Wednesday night. Slight chance for storms. I'm Staff Meteorologist Paul Trombley on KNSI. Currently 68.
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0: Welcome back, 21 After. This is America in the Morning. You've no doubt contemplated occupations would be impacted by the growth of AI. The Hill has published a Labor Department prediction that'll see the fastest declines in employment through 2035. Declining occupations will include word processors and typists, telephone operators, data entry keyers, foundry, mold, and core makers. As of 2025, more than 3.1 million people are employed as cashiers. By 2035, the Labor Department estimates that tally will be around 2.9 million, a decline of more than 200,000. Office clerks, customer service representatives, bookkeeping, accounting, and auditing clerks, tellers, supervisors of retail workers, and more. The Labor Department adds that it cannot account for the inherent uncertainty of predicting long-term changes in the labor market, but has issued a startling report. And on Wall Street, stocks slumped again Tuesday as the escalation of tensions in the Persian Gulf drove up oil prices, and rising bond yields are threatening to push up borrowing costs. Global bond yields hit their highest level in decades over concerns about inflation, which is still not cooling down, the U.S. debt burden, and central banks, which may now be forced to raise interest rates with the economy in flux. The news caused triple-digit losses for both the Dow and the Nasdaq. Damian Troisi has a recap.
1: I'm Damian Troisi, and this is the AP Markets Report. Stocks fell broadly on Wall Street Tuesday as U.S. military strikes on Iran sent oil prices higher. The S&P 500 index fell 0.7%. The Dow fell 419 points, or 0.8%. The Nasdaq Composite fell 1%. Technology stocks, including Microsoft and Nvidia, were among the heaviest weights on the market. Oil prices continued climbing over uncertainty about the ongoing U.S. war with Iran. Bond yields gained ground. Worries about stubborn inflation and rising government debt have been pushing bond yields higher. That tends to weigh down other investments, including stocks. Markets in Europe were mostly lower. Damian Troisi, New York.
0: 24 After. Drunk driving, the charge for a former NFL star. That and more when America in the Morning continues after these messages.
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6: 32.
0: It's 26 After. America in the Morning continues. Senator Ed Markey has fended off a challenge from Congressman Seth Moulton in the Massachusetts Democrat primary for Senate. Moulton, a 47-year-old who served in the House for six terms, lodged a generational change campaign against the 80-year-old Markey, who has spent most of his life on Capitol Hill, serving 40 years in the House, and now seeking his third six-year term in the Senate, and won his race against Moulton by a landslide. The primary was one of several this cycle in which younger challengers have targeted longtime Democrat lawmakers. Markey will now face Republican John Deaton, who ran unopposed in the Massachusetts GOP Senate primary. Shifting gears, a former football quarterback turned TV broadcaster has pleaded no contest after his arrest for drunk driving. Correspondent Jennifer King has the latest on former Dallas Cowboys star and CBS TV analyst Tony Romo.
6: Former Cowboys quarterback Tony Romo has pleaded no contest to operating a vehicle while intoxicated. He was arrested by a deputy in Milwaukee, Wisconsin on July 23rd after a traffic stop.
7: Did I pass this test?
8: You turn around.
7: No, I didn't. Can I use my phone real quick? Because there's a plane taking off.
8: You're under arrest.
6: In a statement on Instagram, Romo apologized for his actions. He said multiple back injuries during his playing career led to a dependence on pain medication, and his efforts to kick those medications led to an over-reliance on alcohol. The Milwaukee court dismissed citations for unsafe passing, having an open bottle of alcohol, and his refusal to take a test for intoxication. Romo lost his driving privileges for 6 months, will then have breathalyzer locks on his vehicles for at least 1 year, and he'll have to compete in alcohol assessment program. Romo has been placed on leave from his job as the lead NFL analyst for CBS Sports. I'm Jennifer King.
0: America in the Morning for Wednesday, September 2nd, 2026 is produced by Jeff McKay. I'm John Trout. This is Westwood One.
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15: Fox News, I'm Sue Guzman. U.S. completing a new round of attacks against Iran in retaliation for Iran's attacks on American military bases in Jordan. Fox's Peter Ducey.
16: Explosions have been reported near the Strait of Hormuz in Bandar Abbas and Keshem Island. As President Trump explains, if the failed nation of Iran retaliates for this very justified attack, they will be hit again at a much harder and higher level.
15: President Trump says all American personnel are safe and accounted for. Jury to resuming deliberations this morning in the trial of a Massachusetts mother, Lindy Clancy, who's charged with killing her three young children. Fox's Grinnell Scott.
17: The nine women and three men deciding the fate of Lindsay Clancy at one point Tuesday told Judge William Sullivan they could not agree on the Massachusetts mom's level of guilt.
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10: Lows dip down to about 63 overnight under overcast skies with a chance of rain showers. Southeasterly winds around 5 miles per hour. Mainly sunny skies Wednesday. Chance of rain showers. High temperatures reach up to 83. Wednesday night, lows level off around 65. I'm staff meteorologist Paul Trombley on KNSI. Right now, it's 64 degrees.
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0: This is America in the Morning from Westwood One. Coming up this half hour.
18: The attacks against one Senate candidate are getting personal.
19: There is something about Abdul El Sayed that is very, very evil.
18: I'm Joan Jones.
20: Police Corporal Sean Farrell is now charged in the August 23rd death of 22-year-old college student Glenwood Peischer. I'm Lisa Dwyer.
21: Mixed reaction from Big Tech on President Trump's name change of Lake Ontario. I'm Clayton Neville.
22: The Labor Department says U.S. job openings rose slightly to 7.3 million in July.
23: Marcela Sanchez, Washington.
24: A slate of familiar faces will be running the new season of Dancing with the Stars. I'm Kevin Carr.
0: Back after these messages.
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0: did not. The new Labor Department report when America in the Morning continues after these messages.
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7: 32.
0: It's 5 till. America in the Morning continues. Job openings in the United States improved for the latest report from the month of July, but hiring did not. Correspondent Marcela Sanchez explains the Labor Department's July job openings report.
8: The Labor Department says U.S. job openings rose slightly to 7.3 million in July, a sign the labor market remains sturdy despite higher costs that are squeezing household budgets. The department's job openings and labor turnover survey also showed that layoffs fell, but so did the number of people quitting their jobs. The unemployment rate remains at a low 4.1%, and the number of people signing up for unemployment benefits has come in low week after week. The Labor Department will release its August hiring and unemployment numbers on Friday. Marcela Sanchez, Washington.
0: President Trump has announced he'll be nominating Hung Cao to serve as Secretary of the Navy. The president called Cao a warrior in a post on Truth Social and urged the Senate to quickly confirm him. Cao's a retired Navy captain and combat veteran who served as acting Navy Secretary since April when Defense Secretary Pete Hegseth ousted the then Navy Secretary John Phelan. Cao had unsuccessfully run for the House of Representatives in 2022 and the Senate in 2024. The announcement comes one day after the president accepted the resignation of Army Secretary Dan Driscoll. Well, September is the month we begin to prepare for the fall TV season and also the time when we find out who will be competing in this new season of Dancing with the Stars. Entertainment reporter Kevin Carr is following the story.
9: The 35th season of Dancing with the Stars is taking steps forward. On Tuesday, Good Morning America announced Carrie Ann Inaba, Derek Hough, and Bruno Tonioli will return as the panel of judges for the wildly popular ballroom dance series. Tonioli said what makes the show work is its fans.
10: This show is cross-generational. I have grandmother, daughter, the child, and each one of them has been touched, inspired by our show. And it was humbling.
9: Inaba and Tonioli have been judges since the series began in 2005. Derek Huff has been on the show for 15 years, first as a professional dancer and now as a judge. He remained extremely excited about returning for the 35th season.
11: It's going to be an incredible season. I cannot wait. Truly, this is just magic in a bottle, and it continues to create magic every single season. So here we go.
9: Two other familiar faces are returning. Julianne Hough and Alfonso Ribeiro will remain the hosts. Ribeiro said casting director Deanna Katz has the magic to keep the show fresh.
12: Really the magic, I think, that this show, at least in terms of the pros and celebrities, is she knows exactly how to pair them up.
9: The lineup of celebrity contestants and professional dancers will be announced later today on Good Morning America. The 35th season of Dancing with the Stars premieres on ABC and Disney Plus on September 15th. I'm Kevin Carr.
0: America in the Morning for Wednesday, September 2nd, 2026 is produced by Jeff McKay. I'm John Trout. This is Westwood One.
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16: They are just playing out the inevitable. I'm Dave Anthony, Fox News. That's what President Trump posted on Truth Social, adding, "When are the Iranian people going to rise up and fight?" After another round of U.S. fighting with Iran, more American strikes and more retaliation.
17: CENTCOM says U.S. forces hit IRGC targets, including air defense and communication sites, radar systems, and mine-laying capabilities. The U.S. military says the strikes come after the IRGC's attacks on ships in the Strait of Hormuz and American forces in the region. The president says Iran had tried but failed to add sea mines in the strait.
16: Fox's Madeline Rivera. Now, Iran claims the new U.S. strikes killed civilians and a wedding was hit, though Central Command says the U.S. military never targets civilians. Iran also launched more attacks at countries housing American bases in Bahrain, Jordan, and Kuwait, but most of the drones and missiles were shot down. Tyler Robinson has pleaded not guilty in Utah on the Charlie Kirk assassination after a judge in this case, Tony Graff, cited a mountain of evidence to put Robinson on trial, including this.
18: Defendant allegedly stated, "I had the opportunity to take out Charlie Kirk, and I took it."
16: Kirk's widow, Erica, was in court for the ruling. Robinson could get the death penalty if convicted. It's back to work this morning for Lindsay Clancy's jury at her murder trial in Plymouth, Massachusetts, where Fox's Nate Foy reports they sent the judge another note.
19: The jury is at an impasse. The jury of 9 women and 3 men have been deliberating for roughly 23 hours across 4 days, day 5 about to begin. But you mentioned that second note that they sent the judge. It was to inform the court that they can't reach a unanimous decision, which then caused the judge to directly address the jurors.
16: And he told them to keep trying as they consider Clancy's insanity defense in the killing of her 3 children, citing postpartum psychosis. And also in Massachusetts, a Democrat fended off a primary challenge, Senator Ed Markey, defeating Congressman Seth Moulton. 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
21: KNSI News Time is 5:02. A slight chance for showers early, then mostly sunny with a high in the low 80s today. Your full KNSI forecast is on the way in moments. Good morning, I'm Jennifer Leverins. The cost of pulling a building permit in St. Cloud is going up for the first time since 2007. The move will bring in an estimated $800,000 a year. Mayor Jake Anderson was asked by KNSI's Bob Hughes whether the higher fees would slow down construction.
1: Let's not forget, obviously, the fees are a small part of any, let's say, new construction, right? You've got cost of labor, cost of material, cost of land, cost of money, quite frankly, that all go up.
21: The new fees take effect January 1st, 2027. Find out more about the changes at knsiradio.com. Minnesota Congresswoman Angie Craig is renewing her call for congressional hearings on challenges facing American farmers. The 2nd District Democrat and Ohio Congresswoman Chantel Brown have been urging House Agriculture Committee Chair Glenn Thompson to examine the condition of the farm economy and possible policy changes. Craig says farmers are facing rising input costs and other economic pressures. She serves as the ranking Democrat on the House Agriculture Committee. With drought conditions affecting much of Minnesota, the Department of Natural Resources is encouraging residents to give their trees a drink. The DNR says newly planted trees are especially vulnerable and should receive 15 to 25 gallons of water each week during extended dry periods. Officials say established trees can also benefit from supplemental watering to reduce stress and also help prevent damage from insects and disease. The DNR recommends watering slowly, mulching properly, and checking local watering restrictions to help keep trees healthy. The Minnesota Twins torched the Detroit Tigers 15-2 to claim their series at Target Field. Cody Clemens, Royce Lewis, and Ryan Jeffers each went deep in the victory. Minnesota has now won three straight, and they hope to sweep the three-game set tonight. First pitch is at 6:40. Bob will have more coming up in sports. KNSI News Time is 5:05. This look at news is brought to you by Create a Legacy, Richmond and Little Falls. For more on these and other stories, visit knsiradio.com. I'm Jennifer Leverins, KNSI News.
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26: 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Now your local forecast from the Hanson Paving Weather Center.
27: Good morning. Happy hump day Wednesday. Halfway through the weekday, everything is all downhill from here, right? 5:07 on the clock. Temperature-wise, a nice start to a decent day. 62 degrees. Dew points at 59. Humidity only 90% right now. Pretty comfy. For today, a high of 83. Slight chance of rain this morning, but mostly sunny and 83 later today. Tonight, slight chance of showers still, partly cloudy, 64. Tomorrow, mostly sunny, 86. Maybe a morning raindrop. For tomorrow night, 40% chance of showers till about midnight. Some clouds around the way, 68 for the overnight low. Friday, though, sunshine 89. Saturday, sunshine 88. Sunday, a chance of rain at 40%. Partial sun in 84. Labor Day, Monday, 40% chance of rain. Partial sun 77. So let's see, what do we got here? Another chance of rain, was it Saturday night? Yeah, Saturday night, partly cloudy, 67. And there's a 50-50 chance of some rainfall. Monday night, back to 50%, down to 61, and then partial sun 77 for Tuesday. Again, we're at 62 right now. No fog, no mist. No fog, no mist. 62 here, AM 1450, FM 99.3, KNSI.
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27: 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Good morning. 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The Trout Companies are committed to providing you with the finest quality water supply that is possible. Well, 15 runs, the other guys only get two, must mean a win. Connor Prelip credited with the win. After striking out five batters over five innings, the Twins trounced the Tigers 15-2. Royce Lewis led the way at the plate after going 3-for-4, had a three-run home run. There were other home runs as well. Cody Clemens, Ryan Jeffers also went deep. Minnesota's won three in a row, going to try to sweep the Motor City Kitties tonight. Royce Lewis says, man, that was a lot of fun.
4: I think it's just, wow, that's the word. You're just like, wow, okay, another hit. Cody putting up this early ahead, hitting the bomb.
27: Very nice. One more time, Minnesota's won three in a row. Going to try to get out the brooms tonight. Let's hope so. Minnesota's Vikings could be looking to make an addition to their front seven. Veteran linebacker Kyle Van Noy visited with Minnesota yesterday. Originally drafted by Detroit back in 2014. 57 sacks, 173 career games. Getting a little long in the tooth there, perhaps. We'll see. The Packers continue to monitor Josh Jacobs and the case. Goody yesterday said the organization has not seen the video evidence that was referenced by prosecutors in their criminal complaint. Formally charged now with misdemeanor battery and misdemeanor criminal damage to property. He has been placed on the commissioner's exempt list. As you know, college football tomorrow for the University of Minnesota. Eastern Illinois comes to town. Iowa State opens it up on Saturday. Southeast Missouri State plays them. Iowa also in action when they host Northern Illinois. Wisconsin opens up their year Sunday. They take on Notre Dame at Lambeau. Minnesota United FC trying to extend their unbeaten streak. The Loons have earned at least 1 point in back-to-back games. Minnesota visiting the Portland Timbers coming up on Saturday. Back to the NFL. One member of the Steelers secondary has a tough decision to make. Cornerback Joey Porter Jr. spoke for the first time amid contract negotiations. He was non-committal when he was asked if he would play without a contract extension. He practiced yesterday for the first time since being activated off the PUP list. 26 years old, said he does not know what is holding up negotiations and mentioned it's up to the guys upstairs. The Bengals expecting to have a healthy receiving core for week one. Their head coach, Zach Taylor, indicated yesterday that wide receivers Jamar Chase and T. Higgins should be ready for the season opener. Isaiah Pacheco been put on the IR for Detroit. Was dealing with an MCL sprain in addition to a recent back injury that he suffered during training camp. He is eligible to return after the first four games. Detroit opens up their season with New Orleans September 13 at Ford Field. ODB wearing number 13 again. He had been wearing number 3. the number that he wore in high school and college, but reclaimed number 13 once fellow wideout Jalen Hyatt was put on the practice squad. Hyatt now wearing number 81. Victor Oladipo not giving up hopes of resuming his NBA career. He's 34 years old. Asks the league general manager for a chance to play again. Writing in the Players Tribune, he is healthy, has a lot of good basketball ahead of him. He had a private pro day back in July to show the NBA that he is back to his pre-injury form. He has not played more than 42 games in a season since 2019, when he suffered the first of several devastating leg injuries. Sixers signing a bunch of folks to camp deal, like Taco Fall, St. Thomas, and Jameer Nelson Jr. They're all coming to training camp. And we may as well talk a little hockey, right? The Devils adding a proven top six forward to their lineup, picking up Luke Evangelista from the Predators yesterday in exchange for a conditional first-round pick in 2028. And that is sports. Bob Hughes here, AM 1450, FM 99.3. KNSI. KNSI Radio News Time is at 5:14.
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27: Good morning, KNSI Radio News Time, 5:16. How's your Wednesday so far? Liking it? It's going to be a decent day. Eventually, you're going to see some sunshine. We have a bit of a chance of some rainfall between now, maybe 7-ish. But then mostly sunny in 83. Still a chance of rain tonight, down to 64. And then for tomorrow, a chance of showers. Till about 7-ish again. Mostly sunny, 86 for tomorrow. Tomorrow night, some clouds. 40% chance of rainfall, down to 68. Sunshine, 89 for Friday. 68 again Friday night, but this time a clear sky. Saturday, sun, 88. Saturday night, down to 67, there is a 50-50 chance of rain. And then on Sunday, partial sun, 84. Maybe some rainfall in the morning on Sunday. Sunday night, chance of showers, partly cloudy, 63. And then for Labor Day proper, Monday, 40% chance of the wet stuff, but partly sunny, 77. That's it. 61 for Monday night, a 50-50 chance of rain, and then Tuesday, partial sun, 77 with a 40% chance of showers. Hopefully we'll get something out of that. I don't know about your yard, and I also do know that here we are, September, traditionally the time that we cut back, right? Maybe adjusting the sprinkler to every other day. Maybe you did that back in August, though. Once you got your water bill, right? Woo! We're at 518. So today, obviously, it is Gensday, a Wednesday. Niles Gens popping in studio with us in the 8 o'clock hour. The lucky number 13 is going to pop up today. And I have this feeling that he probably has a couple of other things that he's probably going to bring to the table. For example, artificial intelligence. Niles is not a fan. He likes to sit across the table from you. He likes to have a real conversation with you. Artificial intelligence, not even close. Labor Day knocking on the door. What do you need to know to make sure everybody is safe? Obviously, you've been using that barbecue grill all summer long, right? What? You haven't? Well, then. Need to make sure you keep the hot foods hot and the cold foods cold. That's for darn sure. Nobody wants to celebrate Labor Day in the bathroom. Ox is making a very special guest appearance, a special space shuttle announcement. That coming up at about, let's say 6:45 or so. St. Cloud Craft Beer Tour, Cider Fest, knocking on the door. We've got your tickets. We'll give at least one pair away today. AM 1450, FM 99.3, KNSI. Good morning. Well, what else do we need to know about this day? The fact that it happens to be hump day. Obviously, we will keep track of everything that is happening in the Middle East. Do we still call it that? Today is National Another Look Unlimited Day. That can't be. It's supposed to be the day after Labor Day. National Blueberry Popsicle Day. Ooh, National Blueberry Popsicle Day. That's on there twice. Must be pretty important. National VJ Day today, commemorating the formal surrender of Japan. World War II. Jimmy Connors is 74 today. Keanu Reeves is 62. And Salma Hayek, 60 years old, never looked better. Mark Harmon blowing out 75 candles. Did you know, I did not know this, Mark Harmon, he always is building a boat in his basement, right? NCIS. He was a carpenter. In 96, Harmon also helped save two teenage boys from a burning car outside of his home, broke the window with a sledgehammer, pulled them to safety. And, of course, he's married to Mindy from Mork and Mindy, right? Pam Dauber? Terry Bradshaw, 78 today. You know what? In Louisiana Tech, when Terry went to Louisiana Tech, he was second string behind the late Phil Robertson, who quit football so he could hunt ducks. Unbelievable. We're at 521 AM 1450, FM 99.3 KNSI.
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0: Minnesota Democrats say Republican gubernatorial candidate Lisa Damith got here because of money from some guy with an unpronounceable last name from Wisconsin. Proceeding from the assumption that it's the simpler spelling what he uses for his company's name, Uline, segments from an op-ed from liberal propaganda organization End Citizens United's president were emailed out by the Minnesota Democrat Party. Lisa Damith owes Minnesotans answers about her connection to Uline and must tell you why he is trying to buy her the governor's office. How much access would he have to the governor? governor's office and her administration. And if elected governor, Damuth would be indebted to the billionaire backer who paid for her super PAC. Well, I guess she showed her. And Minnesota Democrats are experts in spotting big money outside contributions, evidenced by former state auditor, then senator, then two-term governor Mark Dayton's campaigns being funded by his ex-wife, Alita Rockefeller. Yep, great-granddaughter of a guy who needs no introduction. By extension, her money has been a cornerstone of Democrat politics in the state. Now they're framing rich outsiders contributing to Republicans as a disqualifier? Spoon-feeding from outside the box. This from a party whose power is directly a result of decades of unlimited money funneled into their races by the heir to the fortune of the richest person in history, who became so by inventing, proliferating, and cementing for all time the industry known as Big Oil.
10: So, if any of your DC boys want to make something out of that, bring them on. Otherwise, get the hell out of my face.
11: God, I admire you.
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27: 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Still plenty of time for you to figure out what are you cooking up on that barbecue grill coming up this weekend.
38: That's probably the sounds of you, your family, going a zillion miles an hour each day with activities. Work, school, after school, summer, winter, fall, and spring for that matter. Social, vacations, obligations. Ever put on the brakes to have time to eat? As in a home-cooked, nutritious meal.
39: Sometimes, because we run out of time, we might go through the drive-thru, which tends to be more expensive and often less healthy than the food that you can prepare at home.
38: And that is where planning, according to North Dakota State University Extension's Julie Garden-Robinson, comes into play. She acknowledges planning may seem a tedious process at first, but with a few steps, can be routine. First,
39: putting a list together, your meal plan, can certainly involve your entire family, and that's the best way to do it, really. If you just sit down for 30 minutes and say, okay, what's your favorite vegetable, what's your favorite meat or whatever, and now we're going to plug those all into a plan for the week.
38: The benefits go beyond avoiding a takeout or drive-through meal.
39: Typically, if you have a plan in place, you're more likely to avoid the takeout counter and make the food at home, because food eaten as a family at home tends to be more nutritious, lower in salt, higher in vegetables, and so on.
38: As far as meal planning goes, if for individual or for a family,
39: be sure to buy what you can use in a reasonable time. And as those samples are provided to us in grocery stores, we might be tempted to buy a lot of one item. Sometimes you can freeze it, sometimes you can't. So think about what you can use.
38: So for an example, bread freezes well, meaning a whole loaf of bread may not be entirely used before going stale, depending on the size of your household.
39: Take out or leave out what you are going to use within a few days, freeze the rest, and then you can continue to take out what you need over time.
38: That also applies to family size. One loaf of bread available on the kitchen counter and one or more in the freezer for future use. Leftovers can become planned-overs in meal planning. For instance,
39: if you make chili one night, consider having baked potatoes with chili and cheese later in the week. So it seems like a totally different meal, but actually you're making good use of your leftovers. Making a roast beef, for example, could be a Sunday dinner, and later you could have hot roast beef sandwiches or barbecue beef.
38: Another nice thing about advanced meal planning for the family, according to Garden Robinson, planning can be done a week at a time, or 2 weeks, or more. I'm Rod Bain reporting for the U.S. Department of Agriculture in Washington, D.C.
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16: News. I'm Gianna Gelosi. The jury deadlocked in the Lindsey Clancy murder trial. Fox's Nate Foy tells us what can happen next.
19: When the judge decides the jury has done a due and thorough deliberation, he could give them a final formal instruction called a Tui Rodriguez charge. If he does that, the jury goes back to deliberate again. But if it still comes back deadlocked, the judge cannot force more deliberation at that point. The only way it can continue is with the jury's consent.
16: Tropical Depression Edward makes landfall along the Texas-Louisiana border with strong winds and heavy rain.
20: This was a strong tropical storm. If it had more opportunity over the warm water of the Gulf, this easily could have been a Category 1 hurricane. Peak wind gusts in Port Arthur still being confirmed, came in at 90 miles per hour.
16: That's Fox Weather's Britta Merwin. 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
21: 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After some passing morning showers, we'll see a high in the low 80s today. Your full KNSI forecast is on the way in moments. Good morning, I'm Jennifer Leverins. Minnesota voters will decide this fall whether to increase payments to public schools from the state's permanent school fund. The roughly $2.3 billion fund paid schools $58 million last year. The constitutional amendment would increase the distribution rate from about 2.5% to 4.5% of the fund's three-year average value. Supporters say that would have meant about $33 more per student last year. The bipartisan proposal will appear on the November 3rd ballot. Rising Medicaid costs are putting increasing pressure on Minnesota's state budget. State budget officials say health and human services spending is expected to continue climbing through 2029, with medical assistance accounting for the largest share. MA is the state's Medicaid program and provides health coverage for more than 1.2 million people. The growing costs come as the state also faces uncertainty over billions of dollars in federal Medicaid funding. State officials warn losing significant federal support could affect healthcare providers and services for vulnerable Minnesotans. Treasury Secretary Scott Bessent is pitching a financial literacy campaign to the world's largest economies. Bessent on Tuesday announced U.S. sponsorship for the Financial Literacy Solutions Sprint. He made the announcement in Asheville, North Carolina, where he's hosting finance ministers from the world's leading rich and developing nations. One of Bessent's first moves as Treasury Secretary was to launch Financial Literacy Month to highlight building a budget and saving for the future. Critics say the issue has more to do with the lack of spare income caused by the rising cost of living. A used car business accused of using deceptive sales tactics is settling with the Minnesota Attorney General's office for $100,000. A 2024 lawsuit claims Midwest Car Search and its owner, Scott Spitzka, broke the law by misrepresenting the quality of vehicles it was selling, refusing to provide warranties, and adding costly service contracts to purchases. The Attorney General's office says the car dealer does not have the money to offer full refunds to customers, and the $100,000 judgment is the maximum amount it can pay. And Congress is sending the White House a one-month delay of the federal hemp THC ban. The House approved the short-term spending bill Tuesday after the Senate passed it last month. The provision moves the ban on hemp-derived THC products from November 12th to December 11th, but that delay does not apply to synthetic hemp derivatives, which will still be banned November 12th. KNSI News Time is 5:35. 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I'm Jennifer Leverins, KNSI News.
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27: 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Not a bad day. Got a possibility of some rainfall yet this morning. We start at 62 degrees northwesterly to 3, dew points at 59. Pretty comfy. High today, 83. 30% chance of some showers till about 7-ish or so. Then plenty of sun. Again, 83. Tonight down to 64, a chance of rain. For tomorrow, maybe some morning showers, but mostly sunny, 86. 40% chance of rain tomorrow night, down to 68. Friday, the sun is back, a high 89. 68 Friday night, a clear sky. Saturday, sun, 88. 50-50 chance of rain Saturday night, down to 67. Maybe some rain showers Sunday morning, but then partly sunny, 84. Labor Day, 40% chance of rain, partly sunny, 77. Right now, 62. The time, 5:37.
12: This is a Bloomberg Money Minute. Stock futures are pointing to a lower open this morning amid escalating strikes between the U.S. and Iran around the Strait of Hormuz. That's raising concerns about further disruptions in supply flows and pushing oil prices higher, with Brent crude now at $95 a barrel. Shares of U.S. oil giant Chevron are also higher as it finalizes a deal to expand its operations in Venezuela by adding two giant oil fields that were seized by the U.S. back in January. Kroenke Sports, which owns the L.A. Rams and Arsenal, says it's reached an agreement now to buy the Los Angeles Angels from Artie Moreno. Terms of the deal haven't been disclosed, but back in March, Forbes valued the team at $2.8 billion. And shipping gifts could cost a little more this holiday season. The U.S. Postal Service has filed notice for temporary price increases on express and priority parcels. If approved, new rates take effect October 4th and stay in place through the new year. Monica Ricks, Bloomberg Radio.
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27: 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It is time for Bill O'Reilly.
13: 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You are listening to the O'Reilly Update. Coming up next, the news with Mike Slater.
14: Thank you, Bill. Here's what's happening today in America. The Supreme Court greenlights Donald Trump's ballroom, Lake America, replaces Lake Ontario. A UN report finds half the world's democracies are in decline, and a new survey ranks the rudest states in America. And I'll be here with your message of the day about Syracuse University, but really the fall and decline of most of our universities in America. That's coming up. But first, the Supreme Court ruled on Donald Trump's side. His plan to build a new ballroom at the White House, which is well underway at the moment, a 5-4 ruling stated that a historic preservation group that wanted to block the project had no legal standing. The 90,000 square foot facility began construction in October 25. It is scheduled for completion September 2028. The most popular search engine in America, they capitulated. They replaced the name Lake Ontario with Lake America. That is Google Maps. They made the swap after the president issued an executive order. A spokesperson for Google said people using maps in the U.S. will see Lake America. Those in Canada will continue to see Lake Ontario. And those outside the United States and Canada will see both names. They did the same thing with the Gulf of America as well. A report from the United Nations finds half the world's democracies are in decline. The phenomenon is called backsliding. It shows a number of countries flirting with authoritarianism, most in the former Soviet bloc and South America. Nations on the backsliding list from the UN include Brazil, Hungary, India, Poland, and Guatemala. Now, do we believe this analysis from the United Nations? How do they determine if a nation is backsliding towards authoritarianism? Well, one of their criteria is unfettered access to abortion. And I'm sure the reason that Poland got on the list is because they don't accept Muslim migrants from the third world. A new poll published by YouGov ranks the rudest states in the nation. Places are judged by overall politeness, courtesy towards strangers, and willingness to help others. The worst states, the Northeast, New York, Connecticut, New Jersey, Massachusetts, Rhode Island. Charming, though, isn't it? It's a charming rudeness. The friendliest people in the U.S. live in the Dakotas, Montana, Vermont, Maine, and number one, Hawaii. But that's, they maybe asked people when they were in all-inclusive resorts, if the people of Hawaii are friendly. Maybe a different data set. The message of the day about Syracuse University, and then what happened in Gary, Indiana? Why were there people there without power for 2 weeks? It's all coming up.
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14: K-N-S-I. I'm Mike Slater, filling in for Bill O'Reilly. Now it's time for the O'Reilly Update. Message of the day. Is college worth it? Well, it depends by what you mean by worth it. The Wall Street Journal wrote an article about Syracuse University. Happens to be my hometown. And about how enrollment is way down. They can't pay their bills. I can think of five reasons why this might be the case. This is not an exhaustive list and not in any particular order, and it's not just about Syracuse University. It's about universities across the country. This article starts off with, quote, the director of international student services at Syracuse University. There's your first mistake. Right there. Problem number one. Again, no particular order, but problem number one is the very first sentence of the article. 15% of the student body is international. Columbia University, it's almost 50%. Of the undergraduate population is foreigner. At a certain point, it stops feeling like an American university. It stops being a place that people want to be. This international affairs person said that Syracuse tried to pretend that it was an Ivy League school. No one ever thought that. My point is, I don't think it ever thought of itself as an American school. Second reason why I believe many universities are going downhill, in this article it says because Syracuse spent a lot of money building new dorms. It's not that they spend a lot of money. It's that the dorms are really ugly. All of these college campuses, you have beautiful buildings. Those are all the original buildings. Those are the ones they put on the brochures. And then you have every building built from 1970 on. So the problem with these dorms is not that they're expensive. It's that they look like prisons. No one wants to go to an ugly school, especially when it costs. Well, how much do you think Syracuse University costs? Every year, how much do you think it costs? $100,000 a year. In no way does that financial decision ever, ever, ever make sense. It barely makes sense for an Ivy League school. But for a school that's ranked 70th in the country, no, $100,000. Listen, if it's going to be $100,000, this is my fourth point, it better be fun. What college has become for a vast majority of young people is a giant party with football games a couple times a year and some basketball games to round out the academic calendar. With sororities and fraternities jammed throughout it all. That's it. Now, if that's all college is, and that's all it is for most students, I'm going to get an email from someone being like, my daughter is pre-med. Great. I'm not talking about your daughter. I'm talking about everyone else. And if that's all the college is, then of course the SEC schools are going to thrive. College is a 4 to 6 year all-inclusive resort. It's an extended party delaying adulthood and responsibility. Maybe a couple times a semester, you maybe go to class and then you have AI write your paper and you graduate because they just want your money so no one ever fails. So if your college doesn't have a winning football team, it's not going to exist. Why would you suffer through Syracuse winters at a mediocre school for $100,000 a year when you could go to an Alabama football game a couple times a year and tan on the quad? So first, many schools are too focused on international students. Second, they got ugly campuses. Third, $100,000 a year. And fourth, college is just a reason to party. So you better at least be fun and good at football. I predict there'll be two tiers of colleges moving forward. You'll have the big college football schools that are fun, and then a few smaller schools that are there for academics, and a vast majority of the middle just crashes out. My final point is these schools have lost their purpose. Syracuse University started as a seminary. all the Ivies except for Cornell were too. And after you lose a purpose like that, you can only hang on for so long before everyone realizes, what are we doing here? I hate it for the towns and cities that really need these colleges to thrive, but for the most part, these universities did it to themselves. I'm Mike Slater, something you might not know, coming up next.
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13: Mike Slater, filling in for Bill O'Reilly. Now it's time for something you might not know. The lights were off in Gary, Indiana for 2 weeks. They had a really bad storm, and it took a long time to get the electricity back on. Imagine going out without power for 2 weeks. Well, Don Lemon talked to the mayor of Gary, Indiana, and he asked if it took so long because Gary is a black city, and Gary was neglected because it was a black city with mostly black residents. And the mayor said 100% yes. Now, it's worth noting that the mayor of Gary, Indiana is black. Also worth noting that the entire city government of Gary, Indiana is black. All of it. The chief of staff, the chief of police, chief of fire, building commissioner, controller, city engineer, you name the entire 9-person city council. They're all black. There's not one token white guy. On the Gary, Indiana website, all of the standing committees, finance, public safety, parks and rec, ways and means, every single person involved is black. The electric company, NiSource, the president and chief executive officer is black. The executive vice president is black. I can't find a white person anywhere near the story. Yet somehow racism is still to blame. Now, to make it even a little bit sweeter, the Friday after this happened, just a couple days into it, a utility truck was working hard in Gary, Indiana at 12:20 in the morning, the middle of the night, and someone shot a bullet at the utility truck. Now, I don't know if they did it on purpose, or if it was just a random errant flying bullet in Gary, Indiana at 12:20 in the morning. But 2 bullets hit the van. So the utility company had to stop restoring power. And from that point on, they needed a police escort to do any work in case people shot at them. The mayor had to release a memo telling people to stop shooting at utility workers. And then he goes on Don Lemon's show and says racism is to blame for their 2 weeks without power. Is there any point where something isn't the fault of racism? I'm Mike Slater, filling in for Bill O'Reilly. More coming up next.
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8: Good morning. It is 5:56. Temps at 62 right now. Slight chance of a morning shower and a high today of 83. Once those clouds go away, we'll have nothing but sunshine and 83 today. For tonight, chance of rain down to 64. It'll be after midnight if it happens. Then on Thursday tomorrow, chance of rain tomorrow morning, mostly sunny, 86 for the rest of the day. Tomorrow night, 40% chance of rain till about midnight or so. Clouds in 68, Friday sun 89, Saturday sun 88, 50-50 chance of rain Saturday night down to 67. Sunday morning, 40% chance of rain, partial sun 84 then. Sunday night, chance of rain down to 63. Labor Day, Monday proper, 40% chance of rain, partial sun 77. Again, we're at 62 right now. 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
14: What's the Ox say?
15: 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Right away, hear what's happening with that space shuttle mock-up that came to Minnesota from Cape Canaveral. Owner Jason Burnick in studio. Then this year's Minnesota Chamber of Commerce Coolest Thing Made in Minnesota nominees are out. 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
8: 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Couple of clouds, we're at 62 degrees still. Jennifer Leverins back in the award-winning KNSI radio newsroom. We'll get the latest live local news coming up in just a moment. 6 o'clock already, good morning.
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18: KNSI, when you need to know.
19: Iran retaliated again. I'm Dave Anthony, Fox News, launching more drones and missiles into neighboring countries housing American forces, Bahrain, Jordan, and Kuwait, but most were intercepted after another round of U.S. attacks targeting Iran's air defenses and radar and mine-laying capabilities in the Strait of Hormuz.
22: The fresh barrage of strikes come after roughly a month of no military action. The president has increasingly leaned on sanctions as he tries to inflict more economic pain against the regime. The president posting on Truth Social, "I'm not trying to force Iran onto the bargaining table. I like our position now much better with almost total control of the Hormuz Strait and their economy totally collapsing. When are the Iranian people going to rise up and fight?"
19: That's Fox's Madeline Rivera. A Democratic senator in Massachusetts, Ed Markey, fends off a primary challenge from a moderate.
23: "Tonight is a testament to the power of the progressive movement of our nation."
19: Senator Ed Markey beat Congressman Seth Moulton by almost 30 points. Also in Massachusetts, Lindsey Clancy's jury returns this morning for day 5 of deliberations, but they've told the judge they're deadlocked considering murder, manslaughter, or Clancy's insanity defense in the killing of her 3 children. Fox's Nate Foy is outside the court in Plymouth.
24: The court did not say what the jurors disagree about specifically or how many of them are on one side of the argument versus the other. Lindsey Clancy's lawyer, Kevin Reddington, talked about the split after court.
25: I don't know that it's a good sign or a bad sign or any sign. It's that they're working hard to try to come to a decision.
19: If convicted of first-degree murder, Clancy could get life in prison. In Utah, Tyler Robinson could get the death penalty in the Charlie Kirk assassination case. Judge Tony Graff ruled Robinson will go on trial for murder.
26: "Viewed in the light most favorable to the prosecution, this evidence is sufficient at this stage to support a reasonable belief that defendant is the individual who shot and killed Charlie Kirk."
19: Robinson pleaded not guilty. 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
27: KNSI News time is 6:02. Slight chance for showers early, then mostly sunny with a high in the low 80s today. Your full KNSI forecast is on the way in moments. Good morning, I'm Jennifer Leverins. St. Cloud has a cap on next year's property taxes. The City Council locked in a preliminary tax rate increase of 6.44% split between operations and the fire referendum. Homeowners said the city's median value would pay about $146 more per year. Mayor Jake Anderson tells KNSI's Bob Hughes he spent months trying to work out a delicate compromise.
28: "You're just trying to balance the cost of providing services to the public and then how to pay for those things. And so, you know, it's very somber to go through those things as you verify your financials and what it is. And again, trying to provide the services that we're committed to providing without expanding scope of government. But yeah, it's a challenge."
27: Departments asked for roughly $10 million in new spending. He funded about $692,000 of it, cutting new vehicles, first responder drones, tree trimming equipment, and 15 of 17 requested positions. He says a flat levy would have meant staff cuts, no new plows or snowblowers, and slower police, streets, and fire response. The nonprofit that brought a full-scale space shuttle mock-up to central Minnesota has much bigger plans than a display case. Inspiration Spaceport says it's designing a dome 300 feet wide and 175 feet tall with the shuttle Inspiration hanging inside it. The outside would be wrapped in LED panels, which the group says would light up the skyline and be visible for miles. Founder Jason Burnick says an earlier plan was to simply put the shuttle on display, but they decided they could do a lot more with it. Organizers say more details are coming in the next few months. Summer may be winding down, but there's plenty of fun to be had this fall when digging into the St. Cloud Park and Recreation Fall Catalog. Marcy Susan Guth is the recreation manager and shares some of the highlights.
0: Now we're just gearing up for the movie Under the Stars. Monster Inc. is on September 12th at 6:30. 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
27: And that's at the Whitney Sports Complex. 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I'm Jennifer Leverins, KNSI News.
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8: 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Nice out there. Dew point's only 59 degrees. Knocking on the door. Humidity at 90%. So for today, we expect a high today of 83. Slight chance of showers in the morning, but then sunshine, 83. 64 for the overnight low. Chance of rain after midnight. For tomorrow morning, maybe a lingering shower, 86. And mostly sunny eventually for tomorrow. Chance of rain tomorrow night. Clouds are back down to 68. Friday, sunshine, 89. Saturday, sun and 88. 50-50 chance of rain Saturday night down to 67. And then for your Sunday, partial sun and 84 with a 40% chance of morning showers on Sunday. Sunday night, partly cloudy down to 63. Could get a little shower activity Sunday night. And then for your Labor Day, we have a 40% chance of showers and thunderstorms, partial sun and 77. A 50-50 chance of rain on Monday night. Again, we're at 63 right now. 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
8: 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Good morning. 608 Sports, brought to us this morning by the Trout Companies. They've been drilling residential wells all year round for more than 60 years. How about those Minnesota Twins? Not quite broom time, but man, pretty close. Hope we didn't score or run out of runs. 15-2 yesterday at Target Field. The Twins just torched the Tigers. Cody Clemens, Royce Lewis, Ryan Jeffers, everybody went deep in the win. Your Minnesota Twins have won 3 in a row. Going to go out for the brooms tonight. Royce Lewis said, ha, he was just looking to get a little wood on the ball.
6: No, I'm honestly just see ball, hit ball, and I'm feeling good. And just with the help of the staff here, I've been locked in.
8: All right, then. Minnesota's Vikings could be looking to make an addition to their front seven linebacker. Kyle Van Noy talked to the Vikes yesterday. Originally drafted by the Detroit Lions back in 2014. 57 sacks, 173 career games. College football, Minnesota hosts Eastern Illinois tomorrow. Minnesota United FC on the road taking on Portland. The Portland Timbers, that match coming up on Saturday. Back to the NFL as one member of the Steelers' secondary has a tough decision to make. Their cornerback, Joey Porter Jr., talked to the media yesterday, says he was rather he was noncommittal when he spoke. He was asked if he would play without a contract extension. Now, it was the first time that he practiced yesterday since he was activated off the PUP list. He says he doesn't know what is holding up the negotiations and mentioned it is up to the guys upstairs. The Bengals expecting to have a healthy receiving core for week one. Their head coach is Zach Taylor. He mentioned yesterday that wide receivers Ja'Marr Chase and T. Higgins should be ready for the season opener. The 13th, that's when they take on the Tampa Bay Buccaneers at Paycom Stadium. There's a mess going on in Green Bay. They have not seen the Josh Jacobs video, according to general manager Brian Gutekunst. Yesterday, Goody said evidence was referred by prosecutors in that criminal complaint. He is on the, what do they call it? The commissioner's exempt list. Isaiah Pacheco been put on the IR for Detroit. They host the New Orleans Saints September 13th at Ford Field. Odell Beckham Jr. is back to number 13. He had been wearing number 3, the same number he wore in high school and in college, but reclaimed number 13 once fellow wideout Jalen Hyatt was put on the practice squad. Hyatt's now wearing number 81. Did you get your checkbook out? The Angels are now under new ownership. Rams owner Stan Kroenke announcing he has a deal to buy the ball club from Art Marino and his family. Oh, they haven't said how much money, but you know what? It's a lot. ESPN reporting the Sixers have signed Taco Fall, St. Thomas, and Jameer Nelson Jr. Great names, huh? Taco and Saint. Victor Oladipo not giving up his hopes of resuming his NBA career. He's 34 years old. He asked the league's general managers for a shot. Writing in the Players Tribune, he's healthy. He's got a lot of good basketball ahead of him. Two-time All-Star. He has not played more than 42 games since 2019 when he suffered the first of several devastating leg injuries. And a little hockey news. The New Jersey Devils acquiring Luke Evangelista from the Predators yesterday in exchange for a conditional first-round pick coming up in 2028. And that is sports. I am Bob Hughes, AM 1450, FM 99.3, KNSI.
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0: Have you been keeping an eye on Nepal? Craziness over there, that devastating flash flood. In fact, more than one, right? I cannot imagine something like that happening. Sitting there waiting for the wall of water to come and get you, right? We talked about this the day after when those bridges and everything else that were in the path of this raging water, they were like matchsticks, just pew, gone, right? Folks, it could have been a heck of a lot worse. This story just crossed the desk. A principal evacuated 900 kids from a school moments before. He said he heard warnings about a possible flood and did not wait. He took immediate action. Quote, I decided I shouldn't delay, even if the flood was not coming. It was just a matter of a single day's classes. Still quoting, if we'd made the decision 10 minutes later, all of us, including the students and me, would not be able to speak to you today. There is a lesson there. No pun intended. I know we're talking about principals and schools and kids and all of that, but no pun intended. Learn the lesson. If you think, you got to pay attention to your gut, right? If you think something is a little wonky, it's far better to be safe than sorry, right? 900 children saved. I hope God has a place in heaven for you, sir. AM 1450, FM 99.3, KNSI. It is great to have you with us today. I don't know what you're doing this weekend, but I hope that you're grilling. We have a list of what everybody's doing, what they're grilling up on the Barbie. Am I seeing any shrimp anywhere? I see fiddleheads, blue crab. Ooh, that would be good. Colorado's grilling up Rocky Mountain oysters. You should have those and tell me how they are. Uh-huh, I don't think so. Alaska's doing up moose burgers. Oh, they also like salmon and halibut. Gator in Florida. Come on, really? Grilled gator? They also like to toss steaks on the Barbie down in Florida, too. South Dakota grills up pheasants, but they like burgers. Wyoming grilled bison. Oh, it's obvious that this is a bunch of baloney. They're just, what are we having here? Carp? They don't have Minnesota on the list. Louisiana are the people who are most likely to call themselves grill masters. A third of them who grill would agree with that. Georgia and Illinois are the next most likely at 28%. Most confident their state's grill cuisine would be Texas, followed by Alabama and California. I tell you what, we know how to fire up a good barbecue grill here in Minnesota. So I was talking with the Ox about this, oddly enough. And I had hit a wall as to, you know, coming up with something yummy and new for dinner around the house. What are we going to do? He says, try the ribs from Quick Trip. I have not yet done that, but I think that's what we'll probably do this weekend. He said they're juicy, not too fatty, not too bad. We'll have to give it a shot. And then, of course, buy some eggs. Or maybe a gallon of milk. On sale now. Oh, buns too, right? AM 1450, FM 99.3, KNSI. Regardless of what you're doing on this upcoming Labor Day, just be safe. Hot food's hot, cold food's cold, right? Keep that grill nice and clean. You might want to think about getting a new grill top. You know, the grate that goes on top that the food sits on? I don't think mine's rusty. I like to think that it's like old cheese or perhaps old barbecue sauce that's on there. I try to scrape it off and sometimes it just doesn't. Oh, that's the other thing. Every year we always get a story throughout the summer about some guy who has one of those little wires from his grill cleaning brush that gets, you know, that falls off and it gets somehow in his belly and whatever. So you might want to figure out a different way to do that. It's never happened to me. Never even had anything fall off like that. But I don't want to find out the hard way, that is for sure. AM 1450, FM 99.3 KNSI. By the way, if you want to spend your Labor Day in Hawaii, Kalbi ribs and huli huli chicken. Now, kalbi is a Korean-style short rib. Huli huli is a distinctly Hawaiian tropical preparation. Grilled fish and kalua pork. Who doesn't like kalua on your pork? I will tell you that pineapple does it for me. I love grilling with pineapple. It starts the tissue breakdown process, tenderizes the meat, adds a nice little sweetness, maybe a little bit of tang, right? Don't forget, it's got to be Sweet Baby Ray's, right? Gotta be. 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I'll let you know how things turn out on Tuesday. AM 1450, FM 99.3, KNSI. And let's see, I do have one more thing. The most fun states. I'm just going to put that on hold for a moment. Where does Minnesota rank? Where does California rank? In New York? Wouldn't go there on a bet. We'll find out the answer in just a moment. 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Good morning.
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6: What's the Ox say?
7: 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Right away, hear what's happening with that space shuttle mock-up that came to Minnesota from Cape Canaveral. Owner Jason Burnick in studio. Then this year's Minnesota Chamber of Commerce Coolest Thing Made in Minnesota nominees are out. Hear what they are and how to vote for your favorite. 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
0: 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You know what I think the coolest thing in Minnesota is? State parks. Sarah Burhau is going to talk about what's going on at our state parks this weekend. You know, a state park sticker, super affordable. So much to do at Minnesota state parks. They are everywhere. In fact, every Minnesotan lives within 30 minutes of a state park. That's crazy. We do a good job. Sarah Burhau with us coming up in the 7 o'clock hour, about 7:15 or so. You can celebrate the end of summer at Minnesota's state parks and recreation areas this Labor Day weekend. All right. the most fun states in America, there's no doubt Minnesota has to be in the top five, right? I don't know. I can give you the least fun. What did they decide? How did they do this? A study ranked, they do this every year, ranked all 50 states by how fun they are based on the amount of stuff there is to do. Some people might not like to hang out in Southern California or be surrounded by spring breakers and other types of people in Florida. California is number one as the most fun state. The top 10 least fun states: Maine, Alabama, New Hampshire, Connecticut, Rhode Island, Delaware, Vermont. Nobody wants to go to the East Coast. Arkansas and Mississippi, also the least fun states. So the states where people really know how to live. God, New York is in there. Arizona, Texas, Washington State, Colorado, Nevada, Illinois. Florida is number two, they say. Minnesota's in there, ranked number nine. California is number one. Because of all the fun stuff there is to do there? Been there, done that. I was only 10 years old at the time, but I'll give them, it's a fun place to visit. But there is no way I would want to ever live there.
8: KNSI, when you need to know.
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0: 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The Ox joins us, folks, coming up here, 640, 645. going to leak a little bit of news and information out of that space shuttle thing. Good information coming up.
15: Fox News, I'm Therese Crowley. The possibility of a hung jury or mistrial looms over the Lindsey Clancy murder trial. The jury back for day five after telling the judge early Tuesday they were deadlocked. He sent them back in. Now a photographer arrested outside court, charged with trying to take pictures of the jury. Either side could call for a mistrial. And a judge in Utah rules the death penalty trial of alleged Charlie Kirk assassin Tyler Robinson can go forward. U.S. CENTCOM wraps up a new round of attacks on Iran IRGC targets.
16: Explosions have been reported near the Strait of Hormuz in Bandar Abbas and Keshem Island. As President Trump explains, if the failed nation of Iran retaliates for this very justified attack, they will be hit again at a much harder and higher level.
15: Fox's Peter Ducey. The House votes to condemn socialism as a soft form of communism. Eight Democrats joined the vote, which was overwhelming. America's listening to Fox News.
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18: KNSI News Time is 6:32. After some passing morning showers, we'll see a high in the low 80s today. Your full KNSI forecast is on the way in moments. Good morning, I'm Jennifer Leverins. Minnesota Congresswoman Angie Craig is renewing her call for congressional hearings on challenges facing American farmers. The 2nd District Democrat and Ohio Congresswoman Chantel Brown have been urging House Ag Committee Chair Glenn Thompson to examine the condition of the farm economy and possible policy changes. Craig says farmers are facing rising input costs and other economic pressures. She serves as the ranking Democrat on the House Agriculture Committee. Transportation Secretary Sean Duffy says the federal government is shutting down more than 110 trucking schools nationwide over fraud concerns. Duffy says the schools are linked to more than 5,000 drivers who failed English proficiency tests. Federal officials are also considering removing 160 more schools, and investigators carried out a sweep of more than 200 training schools across 23 states. It's not yet clear whether any are in Minnesota, as federal officials haven't released a full list. Duffy says some CDL testers were not properly testing drivers and that 10 testers in one state alone issued more than 2,000 licenses to drivers who couldn't meet English requirements, leading to a nationwide audit of third-party CDL skills testers. The crackdown also expands the federal government's investigation of potential criminal activity involving the trucking industry. With drought conditions affecting much of Minnesota, the Department of Natural Resources is encouraging residents to give their trees a drink. The DNR says newly planted trees are especially vulnerable and should receive 15 to 25 gallons of water each week during extended dry periods. Officials say established trees can also benefit from supplemental watering to reduce stress and help prevent damage from insects and disease. The DNR recommends watering slowly, mulching properly, and checking local watering restrictions to help keep community trees healthy. The number of job openings held steady in July. The Labor Department revealed 7.3 million jobs were available, which matched expectations. The number and rate of hires were little changed at 5.1 million for the month. According to the JOLTS report, durable goods manufacturing led the way with the most job postings in July. And for anyone headed to the Minnesota State Fair, the city of Falcon Heights is charging $25 for an on-street parking space. The fee is in effect from 8 a.m. to 8 p.m. through Labor Day and covers about 1,000 spots. Unpaid parking will bring a $35 administrative citation. Last year, the city made nearly $50,000 above costs for the program. KNSA News Time is 6:35. This look at news is brought to you by Create a Legacy, Richmond and Little Falls. For more on these and other stories, visit knsiradio.com. I'm Jennifer Leverins, KNSI News.
0: Well, were ya?
18: Oh, yeah, I've been there twice.
0: Okay. Did it lead up to, were your expectations met, I should say?
18: Oh, yeah, we always have a blast.
0: Sure.
18: Yeah, it's always a good time.
0: I drove around yesterday, had the windows down to see if I could hear you screaming from the from the slide. I didn't hear you.
18: yeah, Glenn just likes to watch me go down the slide.
0: And shakes his head, doesn't he?
18: He just laughs. Because he can tell I'm having so much fun. It's like my favorite thing to do out there. Well, that and ye old mill.
0: Darn right. You are, you like to live your life, and I love that about you. That's just very, very cool, Jennifer.
18: Thanks.
0: So, did you hit any of the delicious food stands by any chance?
18: Oh, yes. Yes, what all did I eat?
0: Have you got a favorite?
18: You know, I mean, lefse.
0: Okay.
18: I love to eat that. I get it two times a year.
0: Okay.
18: Stay fair on the holidays.
0: Sure.
18: Yeah. Gosh, what did I have? I had the Old Ranch Hand beer.
0: Okay.
18: That's brand new this year. That one actually surprised me. I like that more than I thought I would.
0: Okay.
18: I also had, I had the Moose Soda Apple Pie Malt.
0: Okay.
18: That was.
0: Well, that sounds good.
18: Delightful.
0: Huh.
18: I also had the strawberry rhubarb malt, which was also very good. The ice cream at the little honey stand there where you learn all about the bees.
0: Yeah.
18: There's an ice cream cookie sandwich. It was a little hot to eat that. So I had the salted caramel honey ice cream.
0: Oh, you're killing me.
18: Oh, it was so refreshing.
0: Huh.
18: It was so good. I had the watermelon sea salt lager. That one tasted like a tire.
0: Like a tire?
18: It tasted like a tire.
0: Okay,
18: yeah.
0: Then.
18: All right. You know, cheese curd tacos, deep fried ravioli. Gosh, what else? Oh, I had the dill pickle beer, of course. Uh-huh. The mini donut beer.
0: Hey. Do you kind of like to go for like something that you would never have at your house or in St. Cloud or wherever, right?
18: Yeah.
0: When it comes to food.
18: Yeah. Yeah. That's really what I do head for.
0: Yeah.
18: Is some of the more odd stuff. What else did I eat? Oh, we did Dole Whip, Big Fat Bacon.
0: Oh, gotta have a Dole Whip, yeah.
18: Yeah. I had the mango sticky rice refresher. That was more rice than it was mango.
0: Okay.
18: Not so much.
0: You know, here's a girl who's got quite the palate. I'm impressed. That's nice work. Good job.
18: Thanks. There was some stuff I didn't get to, but
0: yeah.
18: You know.
0: Well, that's why you can go back.
18: Right. Right?
0: There's a third time. And what, the Great Minnesota Get-Together, the last day is Monday, huh?
18: Yes, the last day is Monday. It's always a little sad when the state fair ends.
0: Yeah.
18: But, you know, all good things must come to an end.
0: Right.
18: And there's always next year.
0: I was just going to say, and then the countdown begins.
18: Yes.
0: Exactly right. Thanks, Jen. 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Oh, we're waking up the Ox in just a moment.
19: 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Thanks to Andy's Towing. Remember to always ask for Andy's Towing. They'll get you going.
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0: 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Good morning. Steady as she goes, Mr. Sulu. 63 degrees right now. No fog, no mist being reported. 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Again, 63, dew points at 60 right now, humidity 90%, 83 and mostly sunny. We do have a bit of a chance of a passing shower this morning. 64 for the overnight low tonight, maybe some showers after midnight and into tomorrow morning. Tomorrow's high, though, 86, plenty of sunshine for everybody tomorrow. Tomorrow night, 40% chance of rainfall, down to 68. Friday, mostly sunny, 89. 68 and clear for Friday night. Saturday, sun and 88. Chance of rain at 50% Saturday night, down to 67. I think your tent will handle it. Sunday, partial sun and 84, a chance of showers. Sunday night, a chance of rain down to 63. And then on Monday, 40% chance of some rainfall, partial sun and 77. 50-50 Monday night, down to 61. And then 77 with a chance of rain on Tuesday. Again, we're at 63 right now. 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
0: 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This
2: is Bloomberg Money Minute. NVIDIA is said to be in advanced talks to acquire artificial intelligence startup Hugging Face for close to $13 billion. The deal would give NVIDIA control of one of the key platforms where developers showcase and share AI models. NVIDIA is the leading maker of AI accelerators, which are the chips that help train and operate models. Checking on the markets, the conflict between the U.S. and Iran has escalated sharply, with American forces carrying out a fresh wave of strikes and Iran saying it has retaliated. Stock futures are heading for a lower open this morning. And JetBlue will roll out a new domestic first class for travelers later this year, building on the airline's strategy to capture more revenue on premium travel. The Blue First cabin will be available this fall and offer as much as 7 inches of additional legroom and 5 inches of recline. Delta, United, and Southwest have been ramping up their offerings for travelers willing to pay for added comfort and flexibility. Courtney Donahoe, Bloomberg Radio.
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0: 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Good morning. 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Twins win big 15-2, smoking Detroit last night. Cody Clemens, Royce Lewis, and Ryan Jeffers, all three each went deep in the win. Minnesota has won three in a row, and Royce Lewis says, yeah, hey, fun last night.
3: I think it's just, wow, that's the word. You're just like, wow, okay, another hit. Cody putting up his early ahead, hitting the bomb.
0: All right, Minnesota's won three in a row. They hope to sweep the three-game set tonight, 15-2 last night. Hopefully they didn't run out of runs. Vikes could be looking to make an addition to their front seven. Veteran linebacker Kyle Van Noy yacked with them yesterday. Van Noy, originally drafted by the Lions back in 2014, that's 12 years ago. A little long in the tooth, perhaps. 57 sacks, 173 career games for Kyle Van Noy. College football this weekend? Actually, it's not going to be this weekend. Eastern Illinois comes to town to take on the Minnesota Gophers. That game tomorrow. Iowa State opens it up Saturday when they host Southeast Missouri State. Iowa also in action Saturday. They host Northern Illinois. And Wisconsin opens it up Sunday with Notre Dame at Lambeau. Minnesota United FC trying to extend their unbeaten streak. They will visit the Portland Timbers on Saturday. They've earned at least a point in back-to-back games. Joey Porter trying to figure it out with the Steelers. Stay tuned for that. The Bengals, at least according to their head coach, Zach Taylor, he says that Jamar Chase and T. Higgins should be ready for the opener. They take on Tampa Bay at Paycom Stadium on September 13th. Of course, the Packers and the Vikings play on the 13th as well. The Lions have put Isaiah Pacheco on the IR. New Orleans And Detroit play September 13th at Ford Field. Odell Beckham Jr., ODB, back to number 13. Nice. Anything else we need to know out there? Well, we could talk about hockey as the Devils adding a proven top six forward to their lineup, picking up Luke Evangelista from the Preds yesterday in exchange for a conditional first-round pick coming up in 2028. That's sports. Bob Hughes here, AM 1450, FM 99.3, KNSI. We're going to wake up the Ox right after this.
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2: 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Folks, there is something very cool that is going to be happening here in the saintly city, the Granite City. 6:48, we're going to get to Bill O'Reilly's Morning Edition in just a moment. First, though, let us welcome the Ox, ladies and gentlemen.
3: This is the Ox.
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0: whole thing, Ox, in case somebody is just like brand new listening to KNSI for the first time?
1: Well, yeah, we discovered, or Jason discovered, that there was this space shuttle mock-up. It's a two-scale mock-up that was sitting on the tarmac in front of the control tower at the Cape Canaveral NASA landing pad, and they were going to dismantle it. It was owned by a local guy, and they were gonna dismantle this thing, and so they're like, hey, if you can get it out of here, you can have it. Like, what? We got to get this thing. So, yeah, Jason and I flew down there to see it. And, wow, I mean, it was just like, Jason's like, I got to have this. As, you know, he's a space geek from the get-go. We're both kind of the same era, you know, raised in the budding space age, if you will. And,
0: sure.
1: And, you know, very in informative years, the space shuttle program was really exciting. And he just jumped at it. And he's been working on this now nonstop, brought it to St. Cloud back in the summer of 2024. And really, this is just where it's been sitting. You know, there is no site selected. There's a lot of conversation about, you know, where to put it, where to go.
0: Sure.
1: But Jason's got big plans for this thing, and wow, it's he's been working on it all this time. But until, you know, May of 2024, none of us knew this thing existed.
0: Yeah.
1: And you know, within a month or two, all of a sudden Jason brought it here. And now what do you do with it?
0: Sure. Well, listen.
1: he's got a lot of great plans. We're going to talk all about it. It's really exciting.
0: Now, you talk about the space industry, I guess, and how interesting it was for you guys when you were growing up. Ox, I've got 10 years on both you and Jason, right? And so I was able to sit there and watch all this stuff, the initial space race happen, right, with John Glenn and... remember Jules Bergman on ABC television when he would hold up the little plastic model? Here's the LEM, here's the moon, here's what's going to go on, wow, wow, wow, you know? Just so
1: Jules
0: cool.
1: Jules Bergman.
0: Yeah, the science editor for ABC television, absolutely.
1: Yep, that's right, old man.
0: Yeah, you're darn right. And I'll tell you, if there was a possibility that I could ever take a moon flight, you know, be the oldest guy on the moon or something like that, or maybe go to Mars, I would hop on that in a second.
1: Yeah, it's really a fantasy for a lot of people.
0: Boy.
1: And one day it'll be a reality. I don't know that we're going to be probably anywhere near the front of the list for jumping on those things, but we'll see it happen. And really, part of the dream and this a big stepping stone was this space shuttle project.
0: You bet.
1: And you know, it was heartbreaking to see it mothballed, if you will, but I know that was always kind of the plan. And odd that we don't have something new and better and cool, but I guess they're working on it. Who knows? But for now, you want to really pique the interest of people's imaginations, thinking about careers. You know, the goal of this thing is much more than, you know, just look at this cool thing. It's, hey, kids, look at what this is. Yeah. This is real. You can, you know, when it's all done, you can walk into it. You can see it, touch it, think about it. How, you know, what a turn on that would be for so many people, I think, to say, hey, maybe I want a career in this field. The education, you know, folks are really interested in this. A lot of the companies have expressed interest that, hey, you know, this could pique interest and get us some folks that might be good employees later and whatever. And so it's just a whole thing. Jason really has this. It's going to be quite the legacy if he can get even a fraction of what he's planning going, because he's got big plans.
0: So well, I'll tell you what.
1: The website went active, isp.earth.
0: Okay.
1: You can see all about it.
0: You stop to think about what the United States of America really can do when we decide let's quit being stupid and quit bickering over all this silly stuff. Let's go back to the moon. Let's go to Mars. Let's keep going, right? And that is what the United States of America is really, really good at. We need to rekindle those memories, wake up these young minds and make them realize, hey, you can do this. Get up off the couch. Put the Cheetos down. There we go. AM 1450, FM 99.3 KNSI. Ox, what time is Jason going to be with you?
1: 9:06 today.
0: All right. I will try my best to push all the right buttons.
1: Yeah, you're going to be there with us. That'll be fun, Bob.
0: Darn right it will be. Ox, looking forward to it, my friend. Thank you. Take care.
1: going to be great. Thank you.
0: Hey.

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6: 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On this Wednesday, I'm thinking about fraud in America. The federal government is now suspending funds for Medicaid to Minnesota and California. If you get sick in Minneapolis or LA or anywhere in those states, the federal money may not be there to reimburse you. So why is this happening? Well, the Trump administration believes both states are allowing massive fraud to take place. Federal dollars are being stolen, and local authorities are not doing much about it. Last week, Robert Kennedy Jr., Secretary of Health and Human Services, said, quote, "We have reason to believe that money is being misused. We have a duty to stop the payments." Well, here are the facts. Prosecutors believe criminals in Minnesota stole at least $9 billion from the taxpayers, a similar situation happening in California. At least 80 individuals now face federal charges. But state officials under Governor Tim Walz and radical Attorney General Keith Ellison did little. The feds had to make those cases. The truth is, far-left leadership enables this kind of fraud. Progressive politicians generally are not really interested in the theft of federal money, especially if immigrants are involved. Back in a moment. When you need medications, you don't have any time to fool around. You know that. Whether it's for allergies, the flu, daily prescriptions, having what you need on hand in the house is a must. 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That is the Morning O'Reilly Update. More analysis later on.
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1: 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When was the last time you went to a Minnesota State Park? 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
5: When will the Iranian people rise up and fight? I'm Dave Anthony, Fox News. President Trump asked that on Truth Social after more U.S. attacks.
6: According to CENTCOM, a variety of IRGC targets were hit, including air defense sites, radar systems, maritime assets, mine-laying capabilities, and communication sites. President Trump told Fox News overnight, if they do respond, they'll be hit much harder. This is a very big hit today. If it goes a third time, they're going to be totally wiped out as a country. The Iranians did end up responding with the U.S. coming under fire in multiple different countries. They launched 13 ballistic missiles at U.S. forces in Jordan. They also targeted the UAE, Kuwait, Bahrain, and Iraq with missiles and drones.
5: That's Fox's Trey Yingston, Tel Aviv. Oil prices are down slightly after spiking up yesterday. WTI now just under $90 a barrel. Gas, though, up 3 cents this morning. AAA's national average for regular $4.12 per gallon. But Treasury Secretary Scott Bessent tells Fox inflation is far worse in Iran. Their economy is collapsing.
7: We have imposed the blockade, which is quarantining and isolating the country, and now we are applying sanctions like have never been seen before that are going to asphyxiate the regime.
5: The morning after Tropical Storm Edward hit Texas near the Louisiana coast, it's still a depression moving north, and Fox Weather's Britta Merwin reports from Port Arthur it's still causing trouble.
8: We have a flash flood emergency across Tyler and Hardin counties. That's just to the northwest of where I am standing. We have 10 to 20 inches of rain. This is a life-threatening situation. To complicate the scenario, 40 to 50% of Tyler and Hardin counties do not have power.
5: 1 hour from now, Lindsay Clancy's jury resumes deliberations at her murder trial the day after telling the judge they're deadlocked, considering her insanity defense in the killing of her three children. In Utah, Charlie Kirk's accused assassin, Tyler Robinson, pleads not guilty after a judge ruled he will go on trial for murder and could face the death penalty. 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
9: KNSI News Time is 7:02. Mostly sunny skies today with a high in the low 80s. Your full KNSI forecast is on the way in moments. Good morning, I'm Jennifer Leverins. The cost of pulling a building permit in St. Cloud is going up for the first time since 2007. The move will bring in an estimated $800,000 a year. Mayor Jake Anderson was asked by KNSI's Bob Hughes whether the higher fees would slow down construction. Anderson said, not likely.
10: And let's not forget, obviously, the fees are a small part of any, let's say, new construction, right? You've got the cost of labor, cost of material, cost of land, cost of money, quite frankly, that all go up.
9: The new fees take effect January 1st. Find out more about the changes at knsiradio.com. Plans are taking shape for a space attraction built around the shuttle mock-up that landed in St. Cloud 2 years ago. Inspiration Spaceport says visitors would walk beneath, around, and through Shuttle Inspiration with flight simulators and hands-on science exhibits filling up the space around it. Creative Director Cliff Dew says the goal is a place where families can step inside space exploration instead of just watching it. The group also plans a traveling version called the Shuttle Bus Ambassador. It's a mobile exhibit with a shuttle simulator that would visit schools, libraries, and community centers around the state. The project is still in the planning stages. Learn more at knsiradio.com. The fall fun forecast is looking up when cracking into the St. Cloud Parks and Recreation Fall Catalog. Gather the kids for an outdoor showing of Monsters, Inc. at the Whitney Sports Complex. That's coming up on Saturday, September 12th at 6:30. Bring lawn chairs and blankets for a movie under the stars on the big screen. There will also be yard games, inflatables, and concessions. No registration is required. Get more details on these and other fall family-friendly activities at knsiradio.com. And the Minnesota Twins torched the Detroit Tigers 15-2 to claim their series at Target Field. Cody Clemens, Royce Lewis, and Ryan Jeffers each went deep in the victory. Minnesota has now won three straight and hopes to sweep the three-game set tonight. First pitch is at 6:40. Bob will have more coming up in sports. KNSI News time is 7:05. This look at news is brought to you by Create a Legacy, Richmond and Little Falls. For more on these and other stories, visit knsiradio.com. I'm Jennifer Leverins, KNSI News.
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1: 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Good morning. The time now at 7:07, our temperature 61. Looking for fog and mist? Nope, not out there. 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Meteorologist Paul Tremblay, I'll tell you, this Labor Day weekend's looking pretty good.
17: Yeah, definitely going to be a warm and humid weekend here, and still looking at a couple storm chances here and there. And overall today, just looking at a mix of clouds and some sunshine here, as a high of about 83 is expected, with an east-southeast wind 5 to 10. Partly cloudy tonight, a couple isolated showers or storms possible as the lows reach the mid-60s. Still a chance for a couple kind of hit-and-miss type storms about there tomorrow, along with some sunshine, 86. Isolated storms Thursday night, 68. Slight chance for a storm Friday, 89, partly sunny. 68 Friday night with a slight chance for a storm. 88 mix of clouds and sun Saturday. Maybe a scattered storm passing through Saturday night, 67. And then still a chance for a scattered storm on Sunday, partly sunny, mid-80s. Highs next week falling off about in the mid-upper 70s, my Monday and Tuesday. Still some shower and thunder shower chances first couple of days of next week. I'm meteorologist Paul Tremblay.
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1: 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Good morning. Sports brought to us by the Trout Companies. You know they know. Water from the bottom to the tap. Well, the Twins absolutely turned on the front burners and took care of the Tigers last night. 15-2, home run city. Connor Prelip gets credited with the win. He struck out five batters over five innings. Royce Lewis goes 3-for-4, had a three-run home run. Oh, there were other guys who decided they would swing their bat as well. Cody Clemens, Ryan Jeffers also went deep. Minnesota's won three in a row now. Going to try for the brooms tonight. And Royce Lewis, as always, says, you know, I'm just trying to get some wood on the ball.
19: No, I'm honestly just see ball, hit ball, and I'm feeling good. And just with the help of the staff here, I've been locked in.
1: That's pretty cool. I just swing the bat. Hopefully I hit the ball. Swing as hard as you can. They will go at it again. Looking for the sweep tonight. Vikings looking to make an addition to their front seven, perhaps. Veteran linebacker Kyle Van Noy visited with the Vikings yesterday. Originally drafted by Detroit back in 2014, 57 sacks, 173 career games. College football comes to the bank this weekend. Minnesota hosting Eastern Illinois. I lied. Minnesota hosting Eastern Illinois tomorrow. Iowa State opens up their season Saturday. Southeast Missouri State comes to town there. Iowa also in action Saturday. They will host Northern Illinois. Wisconsin opens it up Sunday. They take on Notre Dame at Lambeau. Minnesota United FC looking to extend their unbeaten streak. They've earned at least a point in back-to-back games. Minnesota visits the Portland Timbers on Saturday. Joey Porter wants to play. He says, let's get this thing figured out. Said he doesn't know what is holding up those negotiations. Says it's up to the guys upstairs. Head coach Zach Taylor for the Bengals says, you know, our receiving corps looks pretty good. Jamar Chase and T. Higgins should be ready for the season opener against Tampa Bay at Paycor Stadium. The Packers have not seen the Josh Jacobs video. Jacobs, formally charged with misdemeanor battery and criminal damage to property last Thursday. He is on the commissioner's exempt list. Isaiah Pacheco for Detroit. He's been put on the IR. They take on the Saints September 13th at Ford Field. ODB back in number 13. Wore it in high school, wore it in college. Anything else going on out there that we need to know? Well, Victor Oladipo is not giving up his hope for becoming an NBA player once again. The 34-year-old guard has asked the general managers, give me a shot. He held a private pro day back in July to show the NBA that he's back to his pre-injury form. Let's hope so. And when it comes to hockey, the Devils adding a proven top six forward to their lineup, picking up Luke Evangelista from the Predators yesterday. Could have cost him a first-round pick in 2028. That's sports. Bob Hughes here, AM 1450, FM 99.3, KNSI. Our time is 7:12, and we're going to go visit Minnesota State Parks right after this.
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1: 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We will go there in just a moment. But first, I think we may have a little bit of a destination for you this weekend. Sarah Burhau is with us with the Minnesota Department of Natural Resources. Sarah, I know that you have an official title. What is it over there?
2: I'm the Public Relations Supervisor for the Parks and Trails Division at DNR.
1: Nice to know that we're talking with the head honcho then. I appreciate that.
2: I have the best job. I get to talk about how fun it is to go to state parks and trails.
1: Yes.
2: All day, every day.
1: Absolutely. Now, Sarah, when you look out right now, for all intents and purposes, fall is knocking on the door. I realize we have a couple of, 3 weeks from yesterday. But when you look at what's going on, state parks, recreation areas, this Labor Day weekend, I think people need to know they should get outside and play, huh?
2: Right. It's going to be warm weather this weekend, so we're into September, but it's going to feel like summer. So it'd be great to get outside this weekend, and there's lots of places across the state where you can do that.
1: Let's talk about some for instances. Are there some special things that are happening close to St. Cloud?
2: We have interpretive naturalists who work at many of our state parks, and they do programs on all kinds of topics in state parks. And this weekend is a really busy weekend for those programs. So people are looking out to get out and maybe do more than just have a picnic or go for a walk. You want to learn something. There's a lot of different programs available, and some of them are in central Minnesota. For example, there's a fishing program. It's called Fishing 101 at Father Hennepin State Park, which is just on the south side of Lake Mille Lacs. There's some really fun programs at Sibley State Park that is near Wilmer. In Spicer, Minnesota. There's some really great programs at St. Croix State Park, and there's also campsite openings at St. Croix State Park, which is near Hinckley, along the St. Croix River, as the name would indicate. So if people are looking to do more than a day visit, St. Croix State Park is a good place to go because there's some great programs and there's camping available.
1: Well, and what kind of admission do we have to think about now, particularly for this Labor Day weekend? I know that there usually are fees involved, correct?
2: Right. So all of those programs that I talked about, those programs are free. You don't need to pay to attend those programs, but you do need a vehicle permit for your vehicle in a state park. If you are just going for one day, that permit is $7. If you think you might go back more than five times in a year, you can consider the year-round permit. That's good for 12 months from when you buy it. That's $35. And it's not tied to the calendar year. It doesn't matter what time of the year you buy it. So don't worry if you end up buying it in September that it's going to expire at the end of 2026. Nope, if you buy it in September of this year, it'll be good till September of next year.
1: So. Sarah, we have talked about this being a great gift idea, right? Whether it's birthdays, anniversaries, weddings, Christmas is knocking on the door. A state park sticker for somebody would be just the ticket, I think.
2: Yes, what better gift than giving the gift of adventure for a whole year? It's a great gift. One of the suggestions we make for people who are thinking about giving a gift, so like I said, that permit is good for 12 months from when it's purchased. So if you're the gift giver and you buy it today, it's going to be good through the end of September next year. Another option is that you could get a $35 gift card for the person that you're giving a gift to, and then they can use that gift card to get their permit on their first visit to a state park. So that means that if that person doesn't get to a state park until, say, January when they want to go skiing, then that permit would be good for a year from January because that's when they bought it instead of a year from September when you bought it. Sure. So that's a little trick to make sure that the recipient gets the best value out of that permit that you're giving them.
3: You know, I can hear people talking right now. Well, I live in southern Minnesota and my sister lives in northern Minnesota. Well, I don't know if she'd be able to use that gift card. Guess what, folks? We have a lot of state parks in Minnesota, don't we, Sarah?
2: We do. We have 64 state parks and 9 state recreation areas. So all 73 of those locations, same permit. So they're scattered all over the state. More than 90% of Minnesotans live within 30 minutes of a state park. So they are close to pretty much everybody.
3: Sarah, you take care. Have a great Labor Day, okay?
2: Yeah, you too. Thanks so much.
3: Oh, and thanks for all the information. 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
23: Minnesota Democrats say Republican gubernatorial candidate Lisa Damuth got here because of money from some guy with an unpronounceable last name from Wisconsin. Proceeding from the assumption that it's the simpler spelling what he uses for his company's name, Uline, segments from an op-ed from liberal propaganda organization End Citizens United's president were emailed out by the Minnesota Democrat Party. Lisa Damuth owes Minnesotans answers about her connection to Uline and must tell you why he is trying to buy her the governor's office. How much access would he have to the governor's office and her administration? And if elected governor, Damuth would be indebted to the billionaire backer who paid for her super PAC. Well, I guess she showed her. And Minnesota Democrats are experts in spotting big money outside contributions, evidenced by former state auditor, then senator, then two-term governor Mark Dayton's campaigns being funded by his ex-wife, Alita Rockefeller. Yep, great-granddaughter of a guy who needs no introduction. By extension, her money has been a cornerstone of Democrat politics in the state. Now they're framing rich outsiders contributing to Republicans as a disqualifier? Spoon-feeding from outside the box. This from a party whose power is directly a result of decades of unlimited money funneled into their races by the heir to the fortune of the richest person in history, who became so by inventing, proliferating, and cementing for all time the industry known as Big Oil.
24: So, if any of your DC boys want to make something out of that, bring them on. Otherwise, get the hell out of my face.
25: God, I admire you.
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1: 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Sometimes you just have to shake your head, don't you? We have 7:25 on the clock. As always, things cool off before they turn around and go the other way, right? Temperature now at 61, dew points at 60. Eventually, sunshine and 83 today. So I look at the, you know, and it used to be such a neat newspaper. I love to read the paper. I love to just sit there, cup of coffee, one hand, paper spread out in front of me on the table. Let's go from story to story, front to back. It has been forever since I have done that. Part of the reason for that is it's just really gone downhill, right? Headlines this morning, federal case versus ICE agent unravels. Well, duh. And here's, look at how they write this. Secretary of Army out after 18 months. He has resigned. He was not fired. He has resigned. Okay. Tensions with Mr. Hegseth preceded the resignation. Folks, we ought to be able to play nice and get along, shouldn't we? Particularly at that level. USPS whistleblower alleges new mail voting system is faulty. Yeah, but they're not going to do anything about that. Not in Minnesota, are they? I wouldn't think. The high court okays Trump ballroom 5-4, but Justice Roberts labels the work likely unlawful. I don't understand how. I mean, this thing's been kicked around everywhere, right? Why is it illegal? Let's see. In a 5-4 vote, the court said the preservationists who challenged the construction of the planned 90,000 square foot ballroom did not have legal grounds known as standing to bring their lawsuit because they were not directly harmed by the project, estimated to cost about $400 million. Did you hear Clay and Buck yesterday? Funny stuff. I don't recall which one said, hey, what if Donald Trump wanted to tear down the White House and start all over? Because it's in need of some repair in places, right? That's just talk, okay? It's what they do, try to poke you with a sharp stick a little bit on occasion. But yeah, you look at all those headlines that are out there, and what are they really trying to do? Are they trying to get you the real news? Or perhaps fan some flames. What do you think? AM 1450, FM 99.3, KNSI. 7:28. Niles Gens comes in just after 8 o'clock this morning. Boy, do we have stuff to talk about. My lucky number happens to be 13. It really is. And Niles is going to talk about my lucky number 13, and he may even take a shot at artificial intelligence. We shall see. Niles Gens in after the news, 8 o'clock this morning, KNSI.
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1: 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It is time for news.
12: Fox News, I'm Gianna Gelosi. The U.S. military launching new retaliatory strikes on Iran as President Trump says the Islamic regime is playing out the inevitable.
13: According to CENTCOM, a variety of IRGC targets were hit, including air defense sites, radar systems, maritime assets, mine-laying capabilities, and communication sites. President Trump told Fox News overnight, if they do respond, they'll be hit much harder.
12: That's Fox's Trey Yang's Tropical Depression Edward slamming the Gulf Coast after making landfall along the Texas-Louisiana border. Warnings of flash flooding as the storm moves inland.
14: We have a flash flood emergency across Tyler and Hardin counties. That's just to the northwest of where I am standing. We have 10 to 20 inches of rain. This is a life-threatening situation. To complicate the scenario, 40 to 50% of Tyler and Hardin counties do not have power.
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17: KNSI News Time is 7:32. After some passing morning showers, we'll see a high in the low 80s today. Your full KNSI forecast is on the way in moments. Good morning, I'm Jennifer Leverins. The St. Cloud City Council has set a preliminary cap on next year's property tax levy based on an $81.7 million general funds budget. For a home at the city's median value of $252,700, that's about $146 more a year in property taxes. Mayor Jake Anderson tells KNSI's Bob Hughes he's working on trying to lower that number.
25: There were some still unknown variables that we need to figure out by the end of the year, but my goal is to continue to bring that tax levy down.
17: Anderson says the city is still waiting on the sale of the media services lot on Division Street, along with decisions on equipment purchases it has already put off once. The final vote comes in early December, and the number can come in lower than the ceiling, but not higher. Minnesota voters will decide this fall whether to increase payments to public schools from the state's permanent school fund. The roughly $2.3 billion fund paid schools $58 million last year. The constitutional amendment would increase the distribution rate from about 2.5% to 4.5% of the fund's three-year average value. Supporters say that would have meant about $33 more per student last year. The bipartisan proposal will appear on the November 3rd ballot. Rising Medicaid costs are putting increasing pressure on Minnesota's state budget. Budget officials say health and human services spending is expected to continue climbing through 2029, with medical assistance accounting for the largest share. MA is the state's Medicaid program and provides health coverage for more than 1.2 million people. The growing costs come as the state also faces uncertainty over billions of dollars in federal Medicaid funding. State officials warn losing significant federal support could affect health care providers and services for vulnerable Minnesotans. Treasury Secretary Scott Bessent is pitching a financial literacy campaign to the world's largest economies. Bessent on Tuesday announced U.S. sponsorship for the Financial Literacy Solutions Sprint. He made the announcement at the G20 Finance Ministers meeting in Asheville, North Carolina. One of Bessent's first moves as Treasury Secretary was to launch Financial Literacy Month to highlight building a budget and saving for the future. Critics say the issue has more to do with the lack of spare income caused by the rising costs of living. And the Vikings making an addition to their front seven. According to ESPN, veteran outside linebacker Kyle Van Noy visited with the Vikings on Tuesday and signed with the team late last night as they look to shore up depth and experience at the position alongside Andrew Van Ginkle and Dallas Turner. The Pro Bowler was originally drafted by the Detroit Lions in 2014. The team opens the regular season against the Green Bay Packers September 13th. KNSI News Time, 7:35. 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I'm Jennifer Leverins, KNSI News.
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3: 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We're at 7:37. Temperature right now at 61 under a mostly cloudy sky. Jennifer mentioned passing showers. They may be with us for a while if, in fact, they're flitting through. Slight chance of showers, but then mostly sunny and 83. For tonight, partly cloudy down to 64, a slight chance of rain. And then for tomorrow, a 30% chance of a morning shower, mostly sunny, 86 eventually. Tomorrow night, increasing clouds down to 68, a chance of rain till about midnight or so. Then on Friday, mostly sunny, 89, 68. Friday night, a clear sky. Saturday, sun and 88. A 50% chance of rain Saturday night down to 67. And then Sunday, partial sun, 84. Chance of rain in the morning. Sunday night, showers are possible again. Partly cloudy, 63. And then on Monday, 40% chance of rain. Partial sun, 77. A 50-50 chance of rain Monday night. Everybody heads back, right? That's okay. Get some rain on the windshield. Get rid of some of the bugs, right? 61 for the overnight low Monday night, and then back to work on Tuesday. After all, we have to labor after Labor Day. Partial sun and 77 on Tuesday. 61 now, AM 1450, FM 99.3, KNSI, the time, 7:39.
0: This is Bloomberg Money Minute. Diesel is the lifeblood of the global economy, powering trucks, agriculture, and construction, and price spikes affect industries as well as consumers. Diesel is now at the highest price since hitting a peak in April during the initial phase of the U.S.-Iran war. The average retail price nationwide has reached $5.69 a gallon, according to AAA. It's not far from the record that was hit in 2022 after Russia's invasion of Ukraine. Turning to the markets, crude is trading near the highest level in about 6 weeks, and that's holding back stocks. S&P futures are little changed. Traders are betting the Federal Reserve will need to hike interest rates to fight inflation, which could slow economic growth. And e-commerce is YouTube's next big bet. The video giant is teaming up with Amazon to let creators seamlessly tag products directly in videos and live streams. Though YouTube shopping has yet to gain the same traction as rival TikTok Shop, more than 1 million of YouTube's creators are part of the shopping program. Courtney Donahoe, Bloomberg Radio.
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1: 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Good morning. We're at 740. 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Well, as Jennifer mentioned, we have a linebacker, new one, with the Vikings. Kyle Van Noy signed yesterday, drafted by the Lions back in 2014, 57 sacks, 173 career games. Twins just hammered Detroit last night, 15-2. Cody Clemens, Royce Lewis, Ryan Jeffers all went deep in the win. Minnesota's won three straight. They hope to pull out the brooms tonight. College football, Minnesota hosts Eastern Illinois tomorrow. Iowa State opens it up Saturday with Southeast Missouri State. Iowa Saturday hosts Northern Illinois. Wisconsin opens up their season with Notre Dame at Lambeau on Sunday. And Minnesota United FC looking to extend their unbeaten streak. The Loons have earned at least a point in back-to-back games. Minnesota visits the Portland Timbers on Saturday. That is sport. 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There is a new public affairs officer at the St. Cloud VA Medical Center. We are going to say hello to him right after this.
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1: 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As you know, Veterans Affairs on the air. 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
11: I am a volunteer.
1: Because that is Labor Day.
11: I choose to be right here.
1: We are going to hear from Ann Voigt and Kayla Kiki the second Monday of September. Had a chance, though, to get out and talk with the brand new public affairs officer at the St. Cloud VA Medical Center. His name is Russ Tippetts, and of course, that first question has to be, Russ Tippetts, what brought you to the St. Cloud VA Medical Center?
12: Well, we saw the job opportunity available for the public affairs officer here, and I wanted to jump at it because my wife is from Minneapolis, and she still has family in the area, so we wanted to come back home. I was in the Coast Guard for 22 years prior to working at the VA, nice. And I promised my wife for about the last 20 years I'd eventually get her back to Minnesota.
13: Good deal. Yeah. Good deal. I would imagine things have changed a little bit since she has been here. But so tell me about the family, kids, all that kind of stuff.
12: Yes, so married, have two kids. I have one, my son is going to UConn, and I have a daughter who is starting her senior year this year in high school.
13: Does the boy play basketball by any chance?
12: He does not. That's kind of a competitive program to get
13: sure.
12: into.
13: Oh, you think?
12: Yeah.
13: My goodness. Are there any particular issues? And whenever we say issues, people always look at it as a negative kind of thing. But I know there are a lot of very positive things that are going on here. So your choice where you want to go. Are there any issues here in St. Cloud that really need your attention?
12: You know, I would say I've only been here a couple of weeks now, but sure. the one big issue we have coming up is the electronic healthcare record health record modernization. That will be coming online May 15th of next year, and that's going to be just a huge game changer for our providers as far as just getting the best care possible for our veterans and making sure that all the health records are up to date, and we'll have a seamless transition. So we're really looking forward to that. That's our kind of big issue right now.
13: But that's not just in St. Cloud, though, is it?
12: No, that's nationwide. Right. And right. other facilities around the country, some have started going live already. But again, we're still in transition, and we'll be live next May.
13: Do you have any idea the mountain of papers that are going to be crunched and put into a thumb drive?
12: I can't even fathom.
13: Yeah,
12: but,
13: exactly.
12: But I know it's going to be a seamless transition, and hopefully our veterans won't even notice because it will be that seamless of a transition.
13: Talking with Russ Tippetts, who is the new Veterans Affairs Officer here in St. Cloud at the St. Cloud VA Medical Center. I asked you what brought you to St. Cloud, but how about overall, Russ? What brought you to decide that you wanted to work with the VA?
12: Being a veteran myself, just honestly, I love working with veterans, and I love working with all our healthcare providers that work with our veterans. I come from a medical family. My father was an Army doctor, so for me, it's just kind of feels like being around family, and so to me, that's really important to me.
13: Well, you know, it gets in your blood, right? And you kind of have to do what you got to do.
12: No, definitely. And like I said, having a Coast Guard background, I love being surrounded by other military veterans, healthcare providers. So, again, just thrilled to be here.
13: Well, Russ, I look forward to many more conversations regarding the St. Cloud VA Medical Center. Welcome, sir.
12: Thank you so much. I'm looking forward to it as well.
1: 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So, this Monday, obviously, will be Labor Day. We, of course, are going to pay attention to a lot of people who labor. We will have specials from Fox News, including God, football, and food. And we will commemorate and look ahead as well as look back at what happened on September 11th, 25 years ago.
3: Exit interviews, another Fox News special coming up for Monday morning. And, boy, a whole lot of other stuff as well. And then, of course, we'll be back a week after

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4: 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Right away, hear what's happening with that space shuttle mock-up that came to Minnesota from Cape Canaveral. Owner Jason Burnick in studio. Then this year's Minnesota Chamber of Commerce Coolest Thing Made in Minnesota nominees are out. Hear what they are and how to vote for your favorite. 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
6: 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Of course, Niles Gens making his way to the radio station. I got to tell you, we're going to talk about the lucky number 13 retirement investment things that you want to avoid because, well, some people call them blunders, some people call them mistakes. And you know, once you're there, right, once you've started that whole retirement thing, it can be a little daunting if all of a sudden you discover that, oh my gosh, I may have made an error. Now what do you do? How do you make that stuff up, right? It can be a little daunting, that is for sure. That is why Niles is here Wednesday mornings. Gens Financial Services, 258-3688 is their telephone number. By the way, I get to have an awful lot of fun today. I get to push all the buttons when the Ox is on the air. Todd has the day off. He's down at the Great Minnesota Get-Together, enjoying the Minnesota State Fair. As you know, our fair has the best food anywhere. I mean, it's a very well-known fact. You can't keep that a secret at all. Very well-known fact that when you go to the Great Minnesota Get-Together that you are likely just going to put on weight walking past all of the food booths, don't you think? The real honest-to-goodness corn dog is there. They don't call them that, though. The real one is called a Pronto Pup, and it's got the honest-to-goodness corn meal. Breading, best stuff ever. Was talking with Jennifer about this earlier. She spent a couple of days down at the Great Minnesota Get-Together. Sampling much. I don't know where I would start. I know that I would get there early and not stay late. You know why that is. I bring up the Minnesota State Fair because there are some places that are on the bucket list that you absolutely, positively need to see, right? One of those for me is the Grand Canyon. We're going to try to make that dream come true the end of September going into October. a pretty cool birthday gift, I must say.

0: I have been to Mount Rushmore, but not since I was 10 years old. I would like to get back out there. I have no desire to go to Times Square. Well, maybe walk through it. Maybe not. You know, that's right up there with Minneapolis, Minnesota. You know, it used to be such a gem, too, didn't it? Golly, we used to like to go to the Twin Cities and just enjoy. How about Bourbon Street? Been there, done that a time or ten. Bourbon is a great place to go. Bourbon Street, great place to go. Everybody should experience New Orleans at least once. I recommend the middle of August, which I guess is come and gone. But it is always super hot and super humid down there. And that is the best time. I could tell you stories. I could. Have to have you sign the non-disclosure agreement first. Some people say that Key West is a spot to go. I don't know. Just to say you've been there, done that. I'd like to take the drive on the bridge. I have no interest in going to Vegas. I'd like to go to the Four Corners Monument at the intersection of Arizona, New Mexico, Colorado, and Utah, only because I hear it is a mystical place. But then you stop to think about the fact that it's the Four Corners because that's how we drew the map. I don't think there's anything mystical about any maps. But some people have it on their bucket list to go to all 50 states. I don't know. I have no desire to leave the country. That is for sure. 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
0: 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Good morning. Close enough to say 8 o'clock. Have a great story this morning. Well, maybe. You know the people that bring you Mylanta? They have decided we need to have pumpkin spice Mylanta. Okay. because there's not enough out there. Is there? Is there? Maybe. 8 o'clock. Time for news. KNSI.
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6: He's threatening to wipe out Iran as a country again. I'm Dave Anthony, Fox News. President Trump made the threat talking to Fox, warning of even bigger U.S. attacks if Iran retaliates again, targeting American forces after yesterday's strikes that hit Iran's air defense and radar and more. Iran did respond.
7: U.S. coming under fire in multiple different countries. They launched 13 ballistic missiles at U.S. forces in Jordan. They also targeted the UAE, Kuwait, Bahrain, and Iraq with missiles and drones.
6: Most were shot down. Fox's Trey Yingst also reports from Tel Aviv.
7: The region now waits to see if and how the United States will respond to the Iranian attacks on U.S. forces overnight.
6: Now, the U.S. is also readying more sanctions. The Treasury Secretary Scott Bessent tells Fox will asphyxiate Iran's economy.
8: We are telling friends and foes, do not deal with this evil regime. We know who you are. You know who you are. And if we have to, we will put you out of business.
6: Tiger Woods was just in court in Florida a few minutes ago to change his plea in a DUI case.
9: Reckless driving, second offense. Adjudication of guilt. $1,000 fine. 5-year driver's suspension.
6: It's hard to hear the judge there after Tiger Woods pleaded guilty to reckless and careless driving after a March car crash. The plea deal calls for fines and a 5-year license suspension. It's back to work this hour for Lindsay Clancy's jury that after they told the judge they were deadlocked at her murder trial, considering an insanity defense and the killing of her 3 children.
10: So here's how this could play out today if the jury still can't reach a verdict. When the judge decides the jury has done a due and thorough deliberation, he could give them a final formal instruction called a Tui Rodriguez charge. If he does that, the jury goes back to deliberate again, but if it still comes back deadlocked, the judge cannot force more deliberation at that point.
6: That's Fox's Nate Foy outside the court in Plymouth, Massachusetts. 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
11: KNSI News time is 8:02. Looking for a high in the low 80s today with sun. Your full KNSI forecast is on the way in moments. Good morning, I'm Jennifer Leverins. St. Cloud property taxpayers currently cover 2/3 of what it costs to run the city's building safety department, but that's about to change. The City Council approved higher building permit fees, an increase that moves the share covered by fees from 33 to 50%. Mayor Jake Anderson says even with the change, the city is still picking up a sizable piece of the tab.
12: Even with this proposal, and if we collect an extra additional $800,000 in 27, we still subsidize it at about a 50% clip.
11: The city estimates the higher fees add between $250 and $1,150 to the cost of a new home, depending on size. With drought conditions affecting much of Minnesota, the Department of Natural Resources is encouraging residents to give their trees a drink. The DNR says newly planted trees are especially vulnerable and should receive up to 25 gallons of water each week during extended dry periods. Officials say established trees can also benefit from supplemental watering to reduce stress and help prevent damage from insects and disease. The nonprofit that brought a full-scale space shuttle mock-up to central Minnesota has much bigger plans than a display case. Inspiration Spaceport says it's designing a dome 300 feet wide and 175 feet tall with the shuttle Inspiration hanging inside it. The outside would be wrapped in LED panels, which the group says would light up the skyline and be visible for miles. Organizers say more details are coming in the next few months. Summer may be winding down, but there's still plenty of fun to be had this fall when digging into the St. Cloud Parks and Recreation Fall Catalog. Marcy Susan Guth is recreation manager and shares some of the highlights.
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11: 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I'm Jennifer Leverins, KNSI News.
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0: 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Temperature right now, 67 degrees. Couple of clouds flitting across the sky. 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Eventual sun at 83 today, 64 for the overnight low tonight, a slight chance of rain after midnight, maybe a morning shower. We shall see tomorrow morning. Eventual sun, though, tomorrow at a high of 86. Back down to 68 Thursday night, chance of showers again at 40%. Friday, though, sunshine's back, 89. Friday night, 68, a clear sky, 88 and sunny for Saturday, 50-50 chance of rain Saturday night. Sunday, a 40% chance of a morning shower, partial sun at 84. Labor Day, partial sun, 77. Should be able to sit outside and enjoy a campfire over this Labor Day weekend. Again, we're at 67 right now. 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Niles Gens, good morning, sir. Great to see you.
26: Top of the day.
0: What's going on out there? I see we're in the month of September, and I know that you guys have some workshops scheduled.
26: Yep, we do. We have four of them, actually. So Thursday, September 10th at Poor Wine and Bistro down the Otsego Elk River area.
0: Mm-hmm.
26: Monday, September 14th at the Park Event Center here in Waite Park. Tuesday, September 15th at Rockwoods down Otsego, which is right across the street from the Poor Wine and Bistro. And Wednesday, September 16th at the Coyote Moon, which of course is the territorial golf course here east of town.
0: Yep.
26: Four opportunities, and if those don't work in your schedule, you're more than welcome just to give us a call and to come on in and visit with us, see if there's something we can help you with. So give us a call at 320-258-3688 to RSVP for one of these events or just to make an appointment to come see us.
0: You know, Niles, we always talk about things that are in the air, things that may happen, may not happen. We don't really know, but one of the things that we can do is be as prepared as possible.
26: Yeah, we hate to burst your bubble, Bob, but you and I have aged since we've started this show 12 years ago.
0: Yes, I have.
26: Yes, you have. So we, in the last 3 months or so, maybe not even that, maybe 2.5 months, I've had five clients pass away.
0: Right.
26: And obviously very, very sad because they knew all five of them very well for many, many years. Mm-hmm. Dealing with four widows and one widower right now. And it feels better to work with these people knowing that the person who passed away had their ducks in a row.
1: Right.
26: We're not dealing with any catastrophic events. We're dealing with time. It takes time to settle an estate.
1: For sure.
26: There's certain T's that need to be crossed. I's need to be dotted. And what I tell people who lose a client or lose a spouse or a parent, don't be in a hurry to wrap things up. Things will take time. You just need to get good guidance from an attorney, CPA, us, to walk you through the steps and just cool it. Client in last night did well financially. He's sitting on a good pile of money, for lack of a better word, and basically told her she has it in the bank right now. I said, just leave it there.
1: Yeah,
26: it's not going to go anywhere. Let's just leave it there to see what life brings you. There's a possibility of downsizing the big house they raised all their kids in. It's going to be hard for her to take care of now going forward.
1: Yep.
26: So we're looking at she and her family, just four kids, looking at a patio home type environment. So let's just go slow.
0: You know, Niles, obviously when something happens suddenly, it can be a lot tougher, but when you reach a certain age, I believe it's imperative. In fact, I almost think it's your responsibility to have all of this kind of stuff figured out. Nobody likes to talk about it, right? Nobody likes to talk about death and dying. But if you have all of these plans, certainly you can take a breath and put everything on hold for a while till the dust settles.
26: Yep. But
0: have the plan in place.
26: Yeah. Let things settle down. So I do want to reach out. I've heard again where we hear quite often. Our whole office listens to your show on Wednesday.
0: Yeah.
26: I found out there's a trucking firm here in town that they all talk to each other on Tuesdays. Yeah, don't forget to listen to Niles' show tomorrow morning. Have your truck dial.
0: Cool.
26: So that's the fun part of doing this show.
0: You
26: people
0: bet.
26: Go, yeah, our whole office listens to you, you know, that type of thing.
0: Yeah.
26: So I appreciate everybody listening the last 12 years. And hopefully, Bob, God willing, we'll be doing this for another few years, I would assume.
0: You know, because there's a certain need out there, is there not, to be able to figure this stuff out. That's
26: yep.
0: for sure.
26: Yeah. So we're going to talk about retirement miscues this morning.
0: Okay.
26: I don't know if we're going to get through all of them, but we'll do our best.
0: Okay.
26: So there is no particular order now. We're just going to start from the beginning, which is a good place to start.
0: We could also call this things that Bob would do if it weren't for Niles Gens.
26: Well, maybe. So first thing we just kind of already touched on a little bit, Bob, is the lack of planning. Okay?
0: Mm-hmm.
26: But we'll come back to that one. First off, a mistake that could be made is placing big bets. What I mean by that is you don't take your retirement accounts and play a Russian roulette with them.
0: Yep.
26: Okay. Well, you know, I talked to Ralph here at coffee shop the other day, and this is how Ralph invests his money. And boy, he's making 17, 18, 19, 20%, you know, that type of thing. Well, good for Ralph,
0: yeah.
26: I guess. It might work for you, too.
0: He could lose that.
26: Yeah, he could lose that, too. So gambling... I'm not a gambling person. I've been to Las Vegas three times for meetings.
0: Mm-hmm.
26: Swore the last time I was leaving the airport, I'm not going to ever go back here again. I just don't like the if you go to Las Vegas, fine. I just don't like the environment.
0: Yeah.
26: And I'm going to, you got to walk through the casinos to get to your meeting locations. You know, people sit at those machines, and now I think just the debit cards, I think. Do you use coins anymore? I don't know.
0: You know, you're asking the wrong guy because you and I could go to Vegas together or not, and we'd be okay.
26: Yeah. And again, if you like gambling and slot machines, that's fine. It's your money. Do what you want.
0: Mm-hmm.
26: But don't be risking money that you worked 25, 30, 35, 40 years to accumulate, and don't roll the dice. So don't try to chase returns. So if your current financial planner, if that's what their title is showing you rates of return and saying, well, you know, we did 8 X amount of return last year. That doesn't mean anything because past returns are not a guarantee of what's going to happen in the future. So if you do want to be aggressive, I guess is a word we could use in some of your portfolio, sure.
0: Yeah.
26: You know, take a proportion of it that if you lost a big chunk of it, it doesn't affect you at all. Okay. I personally don't do that, but if you want to take a piece of it and roll the dice with it, by all means, if that's what you want to do, it is your money. Mm-hmm. But please don't do that with money that's going to have to last you 20, 30 years. You might need it somewhere down the road. Okay. Right. The second one, my pages got out of order here, Bob, a little bit. Falling for, there's still a word out there called Ponzi schemes.
0: Yeah.
26: Okay. And a Ponzi scheme, basically, if somebody tells you something that is too good to be true or it just doesn't pass the smell test, you know what I'm saying?
0: I do.
26: If you just say, oh, that sounds, or if you're dealing with somebody, example, about 2 months ago, I was at one of my granddaughter's softball games over in, I think I was in Friendly. So the office texted me, so-and-so needs to speak to you right away. Okay? So I stepped off to the side of my cell phone and called the client on his cell phone and said, hey, what can I do for you? Niles, I just got a call. I won $6 million. Now, first thing I said, well, congratulations, but tell me more.
0: Yeah.
26: Yeah, it's just they say I won a drawing, and the drawing said I won $6 million. And all they need to do to deposit the money in my account is my bank account number.
0: The lights are flashing already.
26: Well, smoke was coming out of my ears at Absolutely. This point in time. So basically it was, think about somebody, a stranger calls you on the phone. First off, I said, did they have an accent?
0: Were they from Nairobi?
26: Yeah. And he said, yeah, they did. Okay. Please. He goes, I said, don't, when they call again, don't answer it.
0: Yeah.
26: Well, he had my cell number, so by half hour later he called again. Hey, they called again. I really won. I said, please do not pick up the phone. You recognize my cell number now.
0: Yeah.
26: If your cell phone rings again, don't answer it.
0: Right.
26: Okay. And that's kind of a good clue for all of us out there. When you get a phone call on your cell number that you don't recognize it, don't pick it up.
0: If it's real, they'll leave a message, won't they?
26: If it's real, they'll leave a message. But again, I can guarantee everybody today that you're not going to get a call that you won $6 million.
0: That's right.
26: Going to be legit.
0: And the IRS doesn't call you either? Okay, so if somebody calls you and says they're with the IRS, no.
26: Correct. IRS does not make outbound calls. State of Minnesota Department of Revenue does not do outbound calls.
0: Right.
26: They work on the old-fashioned USPS system.
0: Mm-hmm.
26: And if you get a certified letter from them, they're really serious. They want to talk to you.
0: That's a little different.
26: Never got one of them. But so if you get a call that sounds suspicious, please just use some common sense.
0: You know, it's really fun when you get those letters in the mail. They mail them on Thursday. So you get them on Saturday.
26: You used to get on Saturday.
0: So you get to think about it all weekend long.
26: Yep. That's actually a trick of mail order house companies is to mail it on a Wednesday or Thursday. So you get it Saturday.
0: Yep.
26: So when you're sitting there and you're having your cup of coffee and you used to read the newspaper, like you mentioned a while ago, the show today, is that it gives you time to go through that mail.
0: Oh, boy.
26: Yeah. There's a reason for this stuff. So again, also plan on inflation. We touched on inflation last week. Okay. Inflation, I just listened to Fox News on the way up on my XM, whatever that thing is called.
0: Sure.
26: Okay. They said inflation's under control. It's the head treasury guy. I don't remember his title right now or his name. Inflation's not under control.
0: Mm-hmm.
26: Things are expensive.
0: Mm-hmm.
26: Okay. You know, I got a little excited this morning. I saw gas at $3.55 a gallon.
0: Did you?
26: It's the cheapest. They're almost giving it
0: that
26: away.
0: That can't be the good gas, though.
26: I don't know if so much water is mixed in with it, but but inflation is here. I was talking to Denise out in the lobby before I came in the studio here.
0: Yeah.
26: Holly and I have been married 47 years come November.
0: Nice.
26: And she says, what were prices like back then? I said, well, I mean, we used to go to... We lived in Worthington, Minnesota at the time, and I don't recall the name of the store Erickson's or something like that. It's a Hy-Vee now.
0: Yeah.
26: And you could buy 10 boxes of macaroni and cheese for a dollar.
0: Right.
26: You could buy 10 Swanson's
0: TV dinners.
26: The little chicken
0: pot pies.
26: Chicken
0: okay.
26: pot pies.
0: Yeah, 10 for a buck.
26: Yeah, 10 for a buck.
0: Right.
26: Okay. Because they're not worth that. I don't know why. Well, we ate them because we had to.
0: Yeah, sure.
26: Okay?
0: It was there.
26: But I don't know if they even sell. I know they sell Kraft macaroni and cheese. I think like $3-4 a box now.
0: I couldn't even tell you.
26: Well, grandkids eat that stuff. Yep. So
0: going to the movies, a dime for a box of popcorn. I remember that very well.
26: Mm-hmm. Well, we didn't have a movie theater back home, so we didn't get to do that.
0: We traveled over to Redwood Falls. It wasn't that
26: we
0: far
26: had
0: away,
26: the drive-in Worthington.
0: Oh, yeah.
26: Remember that?
0: Uh-huh.
26: The gay drive-in.
0: Sure.
26: Fat Lamb family's last name was Gay.
0: Sure.
26: Yeah.
0: We had a drive-in at Redwood Falls, a 71 something like that.
26: Yeah, there's one. Yeah. I think there's one in Litchfield still open,
0: yeah.
26: I think.
0: Yeah.
26: Yeah, yeah.
0: But great days.
26: But again, inflation. So what we're trying to get to is that you can't, we just talked about being Ponzi schemes, being too aggressive with your portfolio.
0: Yeah.
26: But you also can be too conservative. You also could have your money at a money market passbook savings account earning 0.1%.
0: Yeah.
26: And inflation's, well, they tell us 3-4%, whatever. You're falling behind every day.
0: Yeah.
26: Okay. Because you have your money too conservatively invested. So you have to find yourself a happy medium. Okay. Don't be out there chasing the 15, 16, 20% returns, but you do need to get in the high single digit
0: sure.
26: returns consistently so you can keep above inflation and cost of living and enjoy your retirement. One of the biggest challenges I have as a financial planner with literally well over 1,000 clients is that some of them get too frugal.
0: Too conservative, yeah. Too frugal.
26: Too cheap, too
0: yeah.
26: frugal.
0: Yeah, yep. Yeah.
26: And then they sit there at 85, 90 years old, and we have a lot of clients in that age bracket that are sitting on a pile of money.
0: Wishing they would have spent.
26: Wishing they would have done that. You know, now, that's what I told you 20 years ago.
0: Yeah, yeah.
26: Went to visit a client at an assisted living place in Bloomington last Thursday.
0: Mm-hmm.
26: She just lived down the Painesville area years ago.
0: Sure.
26: Husband's passed. So actually, her husband was in the concentration camp in World War II.
0: Oh, no kidding.
26: Yep, so when he was younger, toddler.
0: Yeah.
26: So I got to meet him, and he wouldn't talk about it. All he said is, yep, he was there, and that's all he would mention.
0: Turn that page.
26: Yep, he wouldn't even talk to his family about it.
0: Yeah.
26: But anywho, so I got to see her, and again, she's so worried she's going to run out of money.
0: At the ripe old age of 80.
26: 92.
0: Oh, my.
26: Okay?
0: Yeah.
26: But she's sitting on... I told her you could live to 200 years old and yeah. not run out of money.
0: Yeah.
26: Okay. So, but the point is they really didn't do anything when John was alive.
0: I want to live my life.
26: Yeah.
0: I really, really do.
26: Yeah. So again, please don't be overly aggressive with your portfolio, but don't be too conservative either.
0: You know, Kat and I have this conversation, I would say at least once a week about retiring and where the money is going to be, where it's going to come from and all of that kind of stuff. And I just told her, it was either yesterday or the day before, that, I want to live my life. I don't want to have a dime left in our account. Well, that's it. We would have to go at the same time for
26: yeah,
0: that
26: you
0: to happen.
26: You've got to plan that just right, Bob.
0: Yeah, yeah. But that's it. You have to live. I mean, you've worked your life away, so you deserve it, I think.
26: I've seen stickers, articles, I want to die broke, that type of thing. Yeah. I went my last one joke I heard I might not get this right. One joke I heard years ago is I want my last check to go to the Undertaker.
0: Yeah.
26: And I want it to bounce.
0: That's not so bad. Yeah. I like that.
26: Please don't. Funeral directors, that was a joke, by the way.
0: Yeah, we're kidding.
26: We're kidding. But again, so everybody has goals. I was talking to Denise out here and Cindy, again, before we came on air.
0: Mm-hmm.
26: Helene and I got married young, teenagers.
0: Yeah.
26: And my first job was $3 an hour.
0: True.
26: Then my second job was worked it up to $5.20 an hour, and then I got in this business 46 years ago.
0: Sure.
26: Okay. But again, so I know what it's like not to have money.
0: Mm-hmm.
26: Okay.
0: Mm-hmm.
26: Her parents weren't able to help because they had 10 kids.
0: Right.
26: My parents, mom helped a little bit here and there. Dad, of course not. But anyhow, so the point is that you work, you work, you work, you work, Now let's switch gears, our mindset and our brain. Let's start using our money to enjoy our retirement. And that's the challenge.
0: That's a hard switch to make.
26: How are we going to switch the brain from working to retiring? I've helped hundreds of people do that.
0: Yeah.
26: Okay. I myself have not been through it, but I have to turn that switch someday myself too. But also you have to realize that the expenses, like I'm dealing with these four widows and his and widower right now.
0: Yeah.
26: I have them work on a budget. Okay. Now that your spouse has passed away. Right. You need to come sit down with me and show me where the money's going. So just look at your checkbook the last 3 months.
0: Right.
26: Credit card statements. Just start, put it on a piece of paper. And I want you to hand me that piece of paper.
0: Yeah.
26: Now we got to figure out how you're going to cover that. Plus, we want some extra money coming in to do what you want to do. Okay. So if the family wants to go to Duluth for the weekend or down to Des Moines or Omaha, or they want to do a big trip, Alaska cruise,
0: Grand Canyon,
26: flood there, be careful.
0: Yep.
26: So I always say if their monthly expenses are $4,000 a month, just pick a number.
0: Sure.
26: I always go, let's get you $5,000, $5,200 a month over what, you know, you need four, let's get you $5,200, $5,300, $5,500 a month.
0: Right.
26: So you start padding your pocketbook a little bit. So when opportunities comes, a lady at your church says, hey, let's go on some mystery bus tour.
0: Oh yeah.
26: You know, you don't guys, oh, how am I going to pay for that?
0: Yeah.
26: That's something you should not be worrying about in retirement, how I can pay for a bus tour to Chicago.
0: Right.
26: I don't know why you go to Chicago. Why pick that? But down to Des Moines. Okay. Yeah. Or another client was in there. They want to go on a jump on the Amtrak here in town and go to Seattle.
0: Yes.
26: What a heck of a trip.
0: Me too.
26: Okay. My mom did that. I did that when I was a little tiker. But again, you need to not be too aggressive in your portfolio, mm-hmm. not be too conservative, and come with a somewhere in between you want to be, but come with a game plan that, hey, I know what my Social Security check's going to be.
0: Right.
26: If I'm lucky enough to have a pension through my former employer, what's that going to be? If I'm a veteran, if I got VA disability coming in, you know, that type of thing.
0: Yep.
26: Add all that up. And let's add 15, 20% on top of that, maybe 25%, to give you cushion over and above what you really need.
0: You've said this a number of times. Nobody ever complains because they have too much money.
26: Not very, very rarely. I could use maybe a couple fingers in my hand when I heard that.
0: Sure.
26: But again, try to plan for being making money. Okay. Now here's another one. You're talking to Ralph. You had, I don't know why I picked out Ralph. Actually, my grandma's brother's name was Ralph. You have any Ralphs in your family?
0: It used to be my nickname when I was a kid.
26: Really?
0: Yeah, nice work, Ralph. You know, when I'd make a mistake, good work, Ralph.
26: Well,
0: you got paint all over yourself, Ralph. Good work.
26: Well, how I picked that out, I don't know. So, again, also trying to time the market.
0: Yeah.
26: So, if somebody says to you, well, this investment did this, maybe it's peaked. Okay. So let's use commodities.
0: Okay. I was going to go with AI stuff or whatever because, man, that's hotter than July right now.
26: Yes, it is. So, well, look, you bring me back to that a little bit.
0: Okay.
26: So people say, now, should we buy gold? Sure. Go ahead and buy some.
0: Yeah.
26: We don't handle it, but go ahead and buy some.
0: Yeah.
26: Should we put our whole portfolio in gold? Well, no.
0: My eyebrows went way past my head. There.
26: I know that I hear commercials on KNSI and other radio stations.
0: Oh, sure.
26: People are pushing gold, pushing gold. Again, Helene and I have some gold. We have some silver.
0: Yeah.
26: But if the gold market tanked, it wouldn't get to be worthless, which it won't do. But if it tanked 50%, again, it's one of those things where put your money here. If you lost half of it, we still can go to Cub Food in Buffalo and buy groceries.
0: Exactly.
26: Okay. But commodities are something you can do some of your money. Now, I've had people argue to the blue in the face. We have 100% of our retirement in gold. You shouldn't have your 100% of anything.
0: In anything.
26: Okay. So again, time to market, chasing after commodity prices. Not a good idea.
0: All right.
26: So let's talk about AI.
0: Okay.
26: Artificial intelligence, for those who don't know what that's.
0: True enough.
26: I believe the top six or seven companies in the S&P 500, as far as returns and size, are AI companies. It's hot.
1: Yeah, okay? But it's brand new, and I just don't trust that stuff.
26: Oh, I think AI has probably been around longer than what you and I realize.
1: Yeah.
26: Okay?
1: Yeah.
26: Is AI going away? Absolutely not.
1: Never.
26: Never.
1: Yeah.
26: Okay? Is it scary? Yes, especially to us senior citizens. It's scary. Okay?
1: Mm-hmm.
26: But having all your money, for example, tied to an AI is not a good idea. Having all your money tied to silver and gold is not a good idea.
1: Right.
26: Having all your money in the bank at 3% interest, not a good idea.
1: Diversification.
26: Okay. Spread it around.
1: You
26: okay.
1: Bet.
26: One's doing well, one's doing okay, one's doing kind of iffy. But you're looking at the overall performance of the portfolio is what you're looking for.
1: All right. Niles Gens, Gens Financial Services, 258-3688.
2: News. I'm Therese Crowley. Tiger Woods in a blue suit and tie takes a plea deal on his DUI rollover in Florida, gets a 5-year suspended license and fines. The Lindsey Clancy murder trial facing a possible hung jury or mistrial motion back for day 5 after telling the judge Tuesday they were deadlocked. He sent them back in. Now a photographer arrested outside the court trying to take pictures of the jury, which the judge won't tolerate.
10: When the judge decides the jury has done a due and thorough deliberation, he could give them a final formal instruction called a Tui Rodriguez charge. If he does that, the jury goes back to deliberate again, but if it still comes back deadlocked, the judge cannot force more deliberation at that point. The only way it can continue.
2: Fox's Nate Foy. And a Utah judge rules the death penalty trial of Charlie Kirk alleged assassin Tyler Robinson can go forward. 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
11: 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Looking for a high in the low 80s today. Your full KNSI forecast is on the way in moments. Good morning, I'm Jennifer Leverins. St. Cloud has a cap on next year's property taxes. The city council locked in a preliminary minimum tax rate increase of 6.44%, split between 3.75% for operations and 2.69% for the fire referendum. Homeowners said the city's median value would pay about $146 more per year. Mayor Jake Anderson told KNSI's Bob Hughes he has spent months trying to work out a delicate compromise.
12: You're just trying to balance the cost of providing services to the public and then how to pay for those things. And so, you know, it's very somber to go through those things as you verify your financials and what it is. And again, trying to provide the services that we're committed to providing without expanding scope of government. But yeah, it's a challenge.
11: Departments asked for roughly $10 million in new spending. He funded about $692,000 of it, cutting new vehicles, first responder drones, tree trimming equipment, and 15 of 17 requested positions. He says a flat levy would have meant staff cuts, no new plows or snow blowers, and slower police, streets, and fire response. Transportation Secretary Sean Duffy says the federal government is shutting down more than 110 trucking schools nationwide over fraud concerns. Duffy says the schools are linked to more than 5,000 drivers who failed English proficiency tests. Federal officials are also considering removing 160 more schools, and investigators carried out a sweep of more than 200 training schools across 23 states. It's not yet clear whether any are in Minnesota, as federal officials haven't released a full list. Duffy says some CDL testers weren't properly testing drivers, and that 10 testers in one state alone issued more than 2,000 licenses to drivers who couldn't meet English requirements. That led to a nationwide audit of third-party CDL skills testers. And for anyone headed to the Minnesota State Fair, the city of Falcon Heights is reminding fairgoers they are charging $25 for on-street parking. The fee is in effect from 8 a.m. to 8 p.m. For more on these and other stories, visit knsiradio.com. I'm Jennifer Leverins, KNSI News.
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0: 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That's going to change. How about 83 today? Sunshine on the way. 64 for the overnight low tonight. A chance of rain after midnight into tomorrow morning. Just a chance. 86 and mostly sunny for tomorrow. Tomorrow night, a 40% chance of rain down to 68. And then sun and 89 for Friday. Friday night, 68. 88 and sunny for Saturday. Maybe some rainfall, 50% chance Saturday night down to 67. And then for Sunday, partial sun, 84, a chance of morning showers. Sunday night, chance of rain down to 63. And then for Monday, Labor Day, partial sun and 77, 40% chance of rainfall. We're at 67. 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Niles?
26: So the previous part of the show, we talked about miscues in retirement.
0: Yep.
26: So you have an opportunity to hear that stuff in person.
0: Mm-hmm.
26: Thursday, September 10th at Poor Wine and Bistro down Otsego. Monday, September 14th here at the Park Event Center in Waite Park. Tuesday, September 15th at Rockwoods in Otsego. And Wednesday, September 16th at the Coyote Moon. So what do we do at these events? Well, first off, we start at 6 o'clock on the dot. I guarantee you when Niles says something starts at 6 o'clock, it starts at 6 o'clock.
8: Yes, it does.
26: So get there about 5:50, 5:45, get settled down, get a cup of coffee, glass of water, pop, whatever you want. We do not serve alcohol at our events.
0: Okay.
26: Anywho, so if you want to get a drink, you're all over 21, I assume, go to the bar, get it yourself and whatever.
0: Yeah. Okay.
26: So what we can talk about amongst other things, what steps do you take now to try to stay ahead of inflation? Mm-hmm. How you be able to reduce your income tax liability each year, how buffers can limit downside exposure and protect gains in your portfolio, how to get money out of your tax-hostile retirement accounts with the least amount of taxes possible, strategies that may prevent interest hikes from hurting your retirement portfolio, reduce, delay, or eliminate capital gains taxes, and how to avoid losing your money, IRA, at your death. Another thing, too, that we need to start talking more about is Roth conversions. We've really not really talked about that much on there. I apologize for that.
0: Mm-hmm.
26: So a Roth conversion is where you have a pre-tax account such as an IRA, and you start converting that slowly over to a Roth. So why would you do that? Well, first off, taking money out of a Roth account is not taxable.
0: Okay.
26: I always tell people, if you love paying taxes, stay in a pre-tax IRA.
0: Yeah.
26: Okay. But if you don't like paying taxes so much, consider a Roth IRA. And also consider the benefits to your family. Your family, when they inherit that great big IRA that you worked all their life, 401k, same thing.
0: Sure.
26: When you die, husband and wife, when you both have passed away, that is could be a major taxable event to your kids.
0: Okay, I have to ask you this question. If I have a typical 401k,
26: mm-hmm.
0: they do not tax me when I put that money in.
26: Correct.
0: Okay. So when I take it out, it's going to be a taxable event.
26: Correct.
0: Well, when I put money into a Roth, why isn't it like a horse apiece there?
26: No. Roth money is after-tax dollars.
0: Right.
26: You've already taken the tax hit on it.
0: Right.
26: So Roth IRAs grow tax, not tax deferred, tax free.
0: Okay.
26: Big difference. Okay. Right. You don't have RMD requirements at 73, required minimum distributions at 73 of the Roth. You have no requirement for distributions.
0: Okay.
26: And then upon your demise, not a taxable event to your kids.
0: Okay.
26: I have seen people leave huge IRA accounts to their family. And the kids go, holy smokes, thanks for the money, but thanks for the tax bomb. Okay.
0: Yep.
26: Because the income that they get from this IRA from their parents, now that they got to pay taxes on it, it could drive them more than likely to a higher tax bracket. Okay. And for those of you 65 and older, where your Medicare Part B premium is means tested, means the more you make, the more you pay.
0: Yeah.
26: Taking money out of Roth IRA does not affect your Medicare Part B premium.
0: Gotcha.
26: None whatsoever.
0: But okay? If I'm going to be taxed on the way in or on the way out, isn't it the same?
26: Not really, because the money coming out of a IRA, it's a bigger pile of money.
0: Okay.
26: You're doing yourself a favor down the road by, now again, not everybody should do a Roth conversion. I'll tell you that point blank.
0: Gotcha.
26: Okay. Mm-hmm. And you got to be careful how much conversion you do every year, but it's worth looking at
0: for sure.
26: Doing.
0: Okay.
26: Okay. So another thing that we've talked about in the past, but it's been a while, is if you have an existing life insurance policy that you'll no longer need.
0: Yes.
26: Almost everybody you talk to, I just stopped paying the premiums or the policy lapses. Okay, it's a way to get rid of it. But do you realize that most term insurance policies never pay a claim?
0: Yeah.
26: You wonder why? Because they're so cheap to get people into them. Mm-hmm. You see them advertised. Well, you hear them advertised on KNSI.
0: $1 a day.
26: Yep, $1 a day. You get $500,000 of life insurance if you're 20 years old.
0: And if you qualify.
26: And you're Superman.
0: Right, exactly.
26: But term insurance has its place. I carried term insurance when the kids were little.
0: Yeah.
26: To pay off the mortgage, pay off debt, that kind of stuff.
0: Yeah.
26: So you no longer have that debt and no longer have that mortgage. They didn't need so much life insurance.
0: Right.
26: But also that there's type of life insurance out there called universal life,
0: mm-hmm.
26: that 90% of them never pay a death claim either. Reason being, universal life is a combination of a term insurance and a cash value.
0: Right.
26: Okay. These companies, years ago, I'm going back a long ways, were projected to pay 10, 11, 12% interest. It didn't happen. Okay.
0: I remember when all that came to be.
26: So the premiums were, you know, at low premium. So people paid into, also the interest rates dropped to 3.5-4%, which is the lowest they can go on most of those contracts. The policy started, instead of taking $50 a month, now need $150 a month or $200 a month of premium. So people dropped them. The insurance companies go, yay, we got all that money all these years and we don't got to pay a claim.
0: Exactly. Okay? Right.
26: Well, if you have a life insurance policy, now, it has to be a substantial one. I think the limit for some companies is $100,000 face amount. Some are $500,000.
0: Sure.
26: So, for example, probably about 3 years ago, visiting with some clients, they had $800,000 life insurance policy on the wife. And they said, now we're going through all their investments. Yeah, we're gonna drop that life insurance. Well, come. Well, there's $80,000 in cash value that's below our cost basis, less than what we paid into it. So we're just going to take the $80,000.
0: Sure.
26: I said, stop right there. Let me do some checking. Okay. So we contacted a company down in Florida that buys life insurance policies. Mm-hmm. Okay. So I ended up getting them, I think, $120,000 that bought the policy from them.
1: Right.
26: Okay. Send them a EFT, electronic fund transfer, into their checking account, $120,000 versus the $80,000. My math tells me that's a 50% increase.
1: Yes.
26: Okay. So, again, if you have a life insurance policy out there that you no longer need, please just don't stop paying the premium.
1: Yeah.
26: Give me a holler. Come on in. How they do it, we fill out a form. What happens is this company that buys these life insurance company policies, they maintain the policies. Mm-hmm. They're going to keep paying their premiums. So they look at mortality. They look at morbidity, that type of thing. They get a copy of your medical records from Centricare, whatever. You sign a form authorizing all that.
1: Yeah.
26: But then they look at, so how long's Bob going to live and how much premiums are going to cost us? This is a business transaction.
1: Oh, sure. They're rolling the dice.
26: So this is cold. Somebody's going to make money when I die. Yeah. But instead of just lapsing your policy and getting nothing potentially.
1: Exactly.
26: Let's maybe get you some money.
1: And how nice at that time of your life that you could actually use 120 large,
26: yep,
1: don't you
26: and
1: think?
26: And for these people, it was still below cost basis. Was okay. Not a taxable event. So I got them $120,000 tax-free.
1: Sure.
26: So again, not common. Maybe happens once, twice a year that this opportunity comes up. But I'm just telling you, if you have a life insurance policy that you no longer need. Now, it's not a $5,000 policy that your dad bought in when you were born.
1: Yeah.
26: These got to be substantially big policies.
1: Gotcha.
26: Okay? But again, keep that at the back of your mind.
1: Mm-hmm.
26: So again, we're getting close to quitting time here, Bob. You're kicking me out the door.
1: I wanted to mention something. Niles Gens is a lot of things, but there are two things he is not. He is not a lawyer.
26: Nope.
1: And what was the other one?
26: Not a CPA.
1: Not a CPA. Thank you.
26: Yep. Did go to college for that.
1: See? Those are the only two things you're not. So the reason I bring that up is because we talk about a lot of things here.
26: Mm-hmm, okay. We do.
1: But Niles is not those two people, those two things, but he knows them. So yeah, he can make the phone call.
26: Yeah, we rely on law firms because they need legal documents drawn up on occasion.
1: Right.
26: We do rely on what I call advanced CPAs, mm-hmm. Not your typical, just give me your W-2, your 1099. They charge $85 for a tax return.
1: Yeah.
26: We don't deal with CPAs such as that, although that's a good practice, obviously. There are some advanced things once in a while that will stump me because mm-hmm. The ball is constantly changing.
1: Oh.
26: Okay? So every once in a while I'll get stumped and might be a Social Security question type thing. And sure. I know people, call them up and say, hey, this is Niles. Hi, Niles. How you doing? How's the wife? How's the kids? Get that out of the way. And say, here's my question. And they give me the answer. Mm-hmm. A lot of times they do that when the client's sitting right in front of me.
1: Absolutely.
26: Put it on a speakerphone. So you're going to hear the answer when I hear the answer.
1: Right.
26: Okay. So before we wrap up, I was watching one of my cohorts, I guess. I don't know if that's the right word. In a financial planning firm out of Minneapolis.
1: Okay.
26: Was on the TV when I turned it on Saturday morning. They have a TV show.
1: Nice.
26: Good for them. I looked them up. They have an office in Minneapolis downtown. They got an office in Naples, Florida. Well, good. Good for you. But the commentator, this financial planner, maybe 30. Smart guy. But he was telling about all my years of experience.
1: All of them.
26: And I looked at him. I looked at my wife. I go, did you hear that? She goes, yeah, he's 30 years old. All these years of experience.
1: All of them.
26: Again, nothing wrong with being 30.
1: He could be a genius.
26: Could be. But again, he doesn't have much of a track record when he's 30 years old.
1: Okay? Plus, people that are 30 look at life way differently.
26: They do. Now, we do have 30-year-olds in our office. Sure. Kevin and Laura are in their 30s, and Natalie and Niles are in their 40s. Denise is a little bit older than that, and you got me, of course. Mm-hmm. But again, if you're dealing with, my concern is you're dealing with an 800 number. That person could be first year out of college, smart as a tack, 4.0, dean's list, and all that. Great.
1: Mm-hmm.
26: More than likely reading a script, okay? More than likely telling you what their manager is telling you what to say.
1: Yeah.
26: If you want to sit down with somebody, again, doesn't wear a suit and tie, the Bentley's not out in the parking lot. Who makes Bentley? Is that a British car, I think? Bob, Bentley?
1: My Bentley? I don't even know where it was made.
26: But anyhow, go to our website, GensFinancial.com. Please use those calculators that we have on there. Been on there about a month now, a little better. Use the calculators, read the e-books, read the articles, get smart.
0: Niles, I don't take the Bentley out after August 31st. I'm driving the Rolls now.
26: Oh, you downgraded?
0: I did. Well, that one's made in England, too. And, you know, there's a lot. It's just a very dependable is what it
26: Mercedes
0: is.
26: Mercedes is a German car.
0: That's it. Okay. All right. Niles Gins, great to see you, sir.
26: See you next week.
0: All right. 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
5: 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Good morning. Still 67 degrees. We will keep an eye on things for you here. Got a couple of clouds out there. Sunshine. And 83 later on today, 64 for the overnight low tonight, 86 tomorrow, maybe a morning shower lingering. Thursday night, got a 40% chance of some rainfall. Low down to about 68. 89 and sunny for Friday. Saturday, 88 and sunny. Things change a little bit for Saturday night, a chance of rain at 50%. Low down to 67, and then on Sunday, partial sun, 84. Labor Day, only 77. I know, sweater weather. What are you going to do? 67 right now, AM 1450, FM 99.3, KNSI, Hot Talk with the Ox. Coming up in mere moments, Jason Burnick across the glass. Boy, do we have stuff to talk about.
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6: This is a Bloomberg Money Minute. The latest labor market numbers indicate employers are still hiring, but at a slower pace than they were in the spring. ADP reports that companies added 38,000 private sector jobs, which was less than expected and the smallest gain since the start of the year. The report showed hiring was driven by education and health services, followed by leisure and hospitality, as well as construction. The global data center spending boom shows no signs of letting up. PricewaterhouseCoopers sees the spending spree reaching $31.6 trillion through 2050 to satisfy the world's growing appetite for AI. In comparison, the U.S. gross domestic product is roughly the same. Dell is making big bucks on the artificial intelligence boom. The company has boosted its annual sales forecast by $25 billion on surging demand for servers to run AI tasks. Dell is also working to tightly control expenses, partly by boosting personal computer prices to account for the rising costs of memory chips. Shares are up over 9% in pre-market trading. Dan Schwartzman, Bloomberg Radio.
7: 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Ox Across America title sponsors are Mike Bryant with Bradshaw Bryant Law Office and Coyles Flags and Flagpoles, also Batteries Plus of St. Cloud and Sauk Rapids, Minnesota Fishing Guide Service, and Farm Right of St. Cloud throughout all of 2026 on KNSI.
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16: He talked to each juror one by one. I'm Dave Anthony, Fox News. And then at Lindsey Clancy's murder trial, Judge William Sullivan just told the jury,
17: "Thank you so much for following those instructions as we've gone through this. I'm going to ask you to
4: go and resume your deliberations at this time.
11: And stay five for that. The jury's already told the judge they're deadlocked, considering murder or manslaughter or Clancy's insanity defense in the killing of her three children 3 years ago. Tiger Woods was in court this morning in Florida, changing his plea in a DUI case dating back to a March car crash.
12: The state amended the DUI charge to willful, wanton, reckless driving. Now, Woods pled guilty, which comes with a $1,000 bond and a five-year driver's license suspension. Woods also pled guilty to the second count, refusing to submit a urine test, which comes with a $500 fine. Now, at the time of the crash, Woods failed multiple field sobriety tests and had two hydrocodone pills in his pocket. Woods also pled guilty to the careless driving citation.
11: Fox's Dana Marie McNichol outside the court in Stuart, Florida. Will President Trump attack Iran again? He warned of that if Iran targeted U.S. forces again following yesterday's round of American strikes. Well, Iran did, though most of the drones and missiles fired into Bahrain, Jordan, Kuwait, and the UAE were shot down. Treasury Secretary Scott Bessent tells Fox they'll also ramp up economic sanctions.
17: We all want this conflict to end, and the fastest way for the conflict to end is for no one to provide any support to this regime. We are going to sever every tie that they have from the outside world.
11: Tropical Storm Edward has weakened to a depression, moving deeper into Texas the day after coming ashore near the Louisiana line.
18: But the threat is not over. Today is day two of Edward, and inland flooding is taking the headlines. We've had well over a foot of rain, and flash flood emergencies were triggered before the sun even came up.
11: Fox Weather's Britta Merwin in Port Arthur. 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
20: KNSI News Time is 9:02. Looking for a high in the low 80s today with sun? Your full KNSI forecast is on the way in moments. Good morning, I'm Jennifer Leverins. The cost of pulling a building permit in St. Cloud is going up for the first time since 2007. Mayor Jake Anderson was asked by KNSI's Bob Hughes on Tuesday morning whether the higher fees would slow down construction. Anderson said, not likely.
21: Let's not forget, obviously, the fees are a small part of any, let's say, new construction, right? You've got cost of labor, cost of material, cost of land, cost of money, quite frankly, that all go up.
20: The new fees take effect January 1st. Plans are taking shape for a space attraction built around the shuttle mock-up that landed in St. Cloud 2 years ago. Inspiration Spaceport says visitors would walk beneath, around, and through Shuttle Inspiration with flight simulators and hands-on science exhibits filling the space around it. Creative Director Cliff Dew says the goal is a place where families can step inside space exploration instead of just watching it. The group also plans a traveling version called the Shuttle Bus Ambassador. It's a mobile exhibit with the shuttle simulator that would visit schools, libraries, and community centers around the state. The project is still in its planning stages. The fall fun forecast looking up when you crack into the St. Cloud Parks and Recreation Fall Catalog. Gather the kids for an outdoor showing of Monsters, Inc. at the Whitney Sports Complex coming up Saturday, September 12th at 6:30. Just bring a lawn chair or a blanket for a movie under the stars on the big screen, plus yard games, inflatables, and concessions. Fall fun continues looking up with stars and s'mores October 2nd and 3rd as St. Cloud State University helps the community learn more about the night sky. Explore with guided telescope viewing along with goodies at Wilson Park. Get details on these and other fun activities at knsiradio.com. And the Vikings are making an addition to their front seven. According to ESPN, veteran outside linebacker Kyle Van Noy visited with the Vikings on Tuesday and signed with the team late last night. The team opens the regular season against the Packers September 13th. For more on these and other stories, visit knsiradio.com. I'm Jennifer Leverins, KNSI News.
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1: High temperatures reach up to 83 today under mainly sunny skies, easterly winds around 5 miles per hour. Lows dip down to about 65 tonight, partly cloudy. Sunshine mixed with clouds at times tomorrow. Slight chance of thunderstorms. High temperatures reach up to 86. I'm staff meteorologist Paul Frombly on KNSI. Currently 67.

0: A journey of discovery awaits. Reserve your place on the launch list. The observatory, hands-on exhibits, immersive adventures, education and discovery, dining and retail, family fun, and guest comfort all await you. ISP Earth. Wow, how exciting. Well, the questions have been answered, and we've got more to talk about with this space shuttle mock-up. Inspiration, the orbiter, technically, that made its way here from Cape Canaveral, Florida, a couple of years ago. And now the new development is being unleashed. Ladies and gentlemen, as we kick off a very special Hot Talk with the Ox today, making it even more special as we have Bob Hughes filling in for Terrible Todd.
1: Whew, this could not be good.
0: Did you
1: maybe?
0: Did we fire him overnight?
2: And no,
0: you have
2: sir.
0: To stay there. Thank goodness.
1: Well, he listened to Jennifer Leverins earlier today talking about all the different types of craft brews that he may run across down there. So he's down at the Minnesota State Fair.
0: Ah, well deserved day at the State Fair.
1: Yeah,
0: good. Good for him. I would tell everybody to watch out. Terrible Todd at the fair on the loose. Look out. We'll get a full report tomorrow if he makes it back alive. Thanks for burning the midnight oil here, Bob Hughes.
1: My pleasure, sir.
0: And what an exciting day to be doing it.
1: Oh, yeah. Hey.
0: I mean, in studio, we have Jason Burnick. Yes, known for being with Burnicks, but also known and soon to be known for having his own space shuttle mock-up. In studio, hello, J.B. Kane.
3: Good morning, and good morning, everyone.
0: What an exciting day.
3: Yes. Yeah, I mean, it's so exciting. I just don't even know what to say.
0: Well, my guess is you'll have plenty to say once we get going. Because
3: yes.
0: I have had the privilege and honor of being kind of on the ground floor of this thing, watching it all happen. You found out that there was this space shuttle sitting on the tarmac at the Kennedy Space Center in Florida. And that if you could figure out how to get it out of there, it's yours.
3: It was so bizarre, you know. Out of nowhere, I get this call from Felicity John. I'd known him for years, and so I go, "Oh, hey, what's up? I haven't heard from you in forever." You know, he's like, "Well, I have this situation I'm dealing with. I got a space shuttle at Kennedy Space Center," and I'm like, "There's no. All I know where all those are. I think that there is no shuttle there." And he says, "Yes, there is, and I have it, and we need to bring it up to Minnesota." And I'm like, it took me a while to absorb all that. And I'm like, well, that's the most exciting thing I've heard in years. And I had to absorb all that. And then he tells me they're going to take it apart and destroy it if I don't figure out a way to get it up here. And so I had to help him get it up here. And it's here.
0: Wow.
3: Yeah.
0: Yeah. That was quite the endeavor. A week-long journey. Lots in the planning too. No small task to get a space shuttle mock-up full scale, right? Two scale mock-up of the space shuttle.
3: It's 1-to-1 ratio. Mm-hmm. And Felicity John actually did the planning and lined up the crew to bring it to Minnesota, but there wasn't a way to fund it, and it was up to me to find community support and figure out all this stuff. But there wasn't time. It wasn't time for all that. It was costing money sitting there, and it was just getting more and more expensive. So it was just like, it's time to pull the pin. We just need to get it here. It's a space shuttle. It's a space shuttle. I mean, who cares what the plan is? We're gonna make something out of this thing, and it's gonna be really cool. And now you can see how really cool it is.
0: It's neat, and it is still in pieces.
3: It's still right? in pieces, but our plan, you can see how cool our plan is. Now we finally got our plan.
0: ISP.Earth is the website. So .Earth is an extension?
3: It's a fairly new extension, and I saw that out there, and I thought, oh, we got to have .Earth.
0: Yeah, that's cool.
3: Because it's a starting point, okay? You know, it's like, you start at Earth, and then the space shuttle, you come to our destination, and you leave Earth virtually. And so it's the starting point. ISP.Earth is where you start, and then it takes you on a journey from there.
0: Very exciting. ISP Inspiration Spaceport, ISP.Earth is what that stands for. Inspiration is the name of the orbiter, basically, right?
3: Exactly. Yeah. It got its name. There's always a little bit of mystery around anything NASA. but it was originally named Endeavor.
2: Oh yeah,
3: and then the Challenger blew up, so they had to build a real Endeavor, and so they took the name off of this one, and they called it Space Shuttle to Tomorrow, and it was used for space camp and a few things, and then it's somewhere in there it got changed to Inspiration, and then it got moved over to the landing facility at the Kennedy Space Center.
2: Yeah, they floated it on barges, right, from where it was, and floated it in, and then hoisted it up onto the tarmac there.
3: Right, Felicity John did that.
2: Wow.
3: And he spent a lot of money to move it to there, but the eventual plan was to bring it to Minnesota. So at the time, he brought it there, and it was used just really for display purposes and so on. But you know, sitting at the landing facility for the space shuttle, well, you expect to see space shuttle there, and there was one. That was pretty cool.
1: The coolest thing, I think, Jason, that I'm seeing so far, and folks, go to the website, but the coolest thing I'm seeing is it took me right back to Star Wars. Right.
3: Oh, yeah.
1: With how you had the verbiage going on there, the type going. Plus, you've got some. Yeah, it just is amazing.
3: It really illustrates the vision that this is what popped into my head when I first heard about. Okay, you have a space shuttle.
1: Yeah,
3: this is what popped into my head, and you know, not everybody could see that.
2: Yeah, it's not the Paul Bunyan statue in Bemidji where people walk up and touch it and say, all right, get your picture taken, and then now let's go to lunch and find something else to do for the rest of the day.
3: Go to the giant walleye up in Baudette. You know.
2: Not that, apparently, right? Oh, okay. At least that's the plan here. This is exciting.
3: Okay.
2: And again, this did not fly. This doesn't fly. It's a mock-up, two-scale mock-up. And but the cargo bay and a lot of the mock-up equipment and stuff all will be in it and part of it.
3: Right.
2: Even the toilet, I think, right?
3: Yeah,
2: not a usable toilet, but
3: I don't know if it may be usable, but I don't think it's ever been used.
2: Okay.
3: It's a space toilet, so
2: yeah.
3: You know,
2: wow.
3: But it has all of those things. And it, you know, right now it's in pieces, so it's going to need a lot of restoration to be put back, and we're going to make it a fabulous restoration. It'll look just like a real space shuttle.
2: So more than just a thing to ooh and ah over, it's a very comprehensive plan to make it an educational facility, make it a tourism destination, even make it sort of a training facility for some companies maybe to try to get workers interested in this. The grand plan, if you can hang for a few minutes, Jason.
3: I can.
2: Jason Burnick in studio, ISP.Earth, the Space Shuttle Orbiter. Looks like it's going to fly, figuratively speaking.
3: Figuratively.
2: More on that next on Hot Talk with the Ox.
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0: Hot Talk with the Arcs on this monumental, historic day as it has gone live. Ladies and gentlemen, ISP.Earth, the space shuttle mock-up inspiration. You can see it, see the plan online, ISP.Earth, inspirationspaceport.Earth, ISP.Earth. Jason Burnick is the one making it all happen. Jason, okay, so we've talked all about the orbiter. We talked about what it is, how it got here. What's the plan for this, if it's a comprehensive type center, I guess, for lack of other words?
1: It's going to be not just a fun place to visit, not just a museum to look at a space shuttle. And of course, the space shuttle we have, you can touch it, you can look at it, you can walk through it. Not right now, you can't, but... But you will be able to.
0: And we've done it. I mean, I've done it when it was assembled on the launch pad or on the Kennedy Space Center. So you and I have been through it.
1: Right.
0: And sat in the seats and all that.
1: And all the control panels.
0: Before they tore it all apart to ship it up here.
1: Yeah. Yeah. It's kind of sad to see it, in pieces. But we're going to put it back together and you'll be able to walk around it, above it, below it, beneath, and there will be... there will be convention space below it, so it can be a versatile, a ballroom setup. It could be a dinner setup. It could be just like your traditional ballrooms that you see in hotels.
0: Cool.
1: And or at the Ronald Reagan Museum, you see the Air Force One on display. Where it'll be just like that, where you have event space all around it. And not only that. Okay, so not only will you be able to touch it, see it, and feel it. Feel the impact of its history. There will be interactive exhibits and experiences all around this thing. So attractions. These will be more than like a kiosk. I mean, there will be kiosks with informative pieces about the shuttle, but there will also be a simulator where you can fly a space shuttle into space, and that's going to be one of the really fun things about
0: mm-hmm.
1: this.
0: Mm-hmm.
1: And all around will be different types of exhibits to actually get you to experience the history of the space shuttle. It's all going to be space shuttle related, or at least taking you into space for sure. So, but there right now, the other space shuttles are part of a museum, which is great. You get to see the space shuttle in there, but the museum is about everything else, maybe science or whatever. This will be more than a museum. It'll be an educational center for everything about the space shuttle program.
0: Yeah, and right, and probably by extension. More, whatever's in the future.
1: Right.
0: I got to think this is a true launch pad for some people really getting into the whole space, getting interested in the whole space program.
1: Yes, exactly that. Because you could find your, this might inspire kids to find a career in space exploration. It reminds me, the story that we just had the air show here in St. Cloud, and the feature was the F-22 Raptor. And the pilot from this F-22 Raptor is from New York Mills, Minnesota, and he's the feature of the show. Well, okay, there's more backstory than that. When he was young, he came to St. Cloud to the air show to see the F-22 Raptor, and that inspired him to enlist and become a pilot for an F-22.
0: Wow.
1: And so now he's the lead show of the show in the show that inspired him to take mm-hmm. his career. If this does that, I think we've more than accomplished our mission. If that happens once, but I think it'll happen more than once.
0: It's exciting. And some partners that you're hoping to get on board, some industry partners, as well as any government involvement in this?
1: Right. Well, we're working on that now, and we do have interested parties. So, but it's still kind of early to talk too much about the details of that. So, but there are a lot of partners that are interested.
0: No location selected yet.
1: No location selected yet. We're going to be in Minnesota, and but we're looking around to find the right place for something of this scale and this magnitude. It needs to be the right place.
0: It's under a dome. Tell me about the dome.
1: Yeah, the dome is 300 feet wide. Now, we don't have the dome yet, but we have a builder picked out for the dome. 300 feet wide, 175 feet tall. So it completely surrounds the space shuttle. It'll be an LED display on the outside as well as the inside. So,
2: wow.
1: So when you're looking at the space shuttle on the inside, you'll be looking at the ceiling, which will be space. Or we could put the Earth up there, too. We could change it. It can be anything we want.
0: Big picture of the ox?
1: A big picture. I don't think we're going to do that.
0: No. Okay.
1: That might not be a possibility.
0: It'd be an option, though, wouldn't it? I mean, I just want to see, you know. Okay.
1: Maybe an ad for KNSI or something.
0: There you go. Yeah. If I donate $10 million to the project.
1: So, but it'll be so cool to see, and that's to see the space shuttle in space. You'll experience it that way, even though it's never been to space. It'll demonstrate itself, and it will really give the impact of actually being in space.
0: Neato.
1: So you step inside this facility, and you will have effectively left Earth and immersed yourself into a place that is far beyond, and asking questions that are unanswerable.
0: That's cool. Yeah, this is a fun thing to do, and I don't think Minnesota has anything quite like this.
1: No. In fact, that's another point I want to make is that, you know, if you want to see a space shuttle or something, a huge display of something NASA-related, you need to go to Florida, New York, Houston, or California. You know, Los Angeles, they've got two space shuttles out there.
0: Mm-hmm.
1: Okay, but for people that don't want to go that far, this brings, I want to bring this to you. I want to bring this to accessible to a place where there is nothing like it. And what could be better than right smack in the middle of the United States?
0: I love it. Yeah. And I know you've talked to some folks from NASA and formerly from NASA and things. And I know there's some interest from a lot of folks. You and I were down there. When we flew down there to see this thing a year and a half or so ago and interviewed some of the, or two, was it, now I forget now, 2024?
1: Yeah.
0: Wow, it was longer ago than I realized.
1: It was in May, yeah.
0: Yeah. But we interviewed some of the former, officials that were involved in the
1: Larry
0: space shuttle
1: Ellis,
0: project. Yeah.
1: Mike Linebach.
0: These guys were, I mean, what a great program that was.
1: Oh, my
0: Still
1: gosh.
0: Got chills thinking about how cool that was.
1: And they loved this thing.
0: Love it.
1: So there's passion from all these people from NASA and Bob Cabana, former astronaut. They all have a passion for doing this. So we can expect some sort of support. You know, there's not going to be a lot of money pouring into this from NASA, but there's a lot of ways they can help us out, and they will be.
0: Well, this is cool. So at the moment, it's basically sitting there waiting to find a home, and then I mean, can you? Like, what would the stage be? Like, can you put it together and then bring it somewhere? Or do you got to bring it somewhere first and put it together on that site?
1: Yeah, well, that's the challenge because if you want to move it, you got to take it apart again. So if we put it together and restore it, all that will be damaged by when it needs to be moved again.
0: Because you could put it in your backyard right now and just put it together. Your neighbors might be upset.
1: I could have done that, yeah. Yeah.
0: Actually, your neighbors will probably get a kick out of it because they're all family.
1: It might upset me more about the traffic coming by. But.
0: Yeah. But yeah, then what do you do with it? Because you got to ship it. And I was amazed when that rainy night that when it came, because you had to get clearances from every state and escorts through each state. So the state patrol at midnight, I think, that rainy night in whenever it was, right. June or July, and all the way through making its way from the border in Hastings, basically, all the way up to St. Cloud. I was amazed at the size of just the fuselage.
1: Yeah, it is such a massive impact.
0: You know, I mean, it took up all of I-94 coming down. And well, we had, I don't know, six or seven, you know, chase vehicles and a state patrol escort. And wow.
1: Yeah, and that was just the main fuselage. Other pieces were shipped weeks or a couple weeks earlier.
0: Mm-hmm.
1: But this thing took up more than two lanes. So it took up two lanes plus the shoulder, and there was just no way for anybody to get around it.
0: Yeah,
1: and what an impact! Seeing a space shuttle driving by and through towns and stuff like that, just
0: What a night.
1: They don't expect to see that.
0: That was a wild night, rolling into St. Cloud as the sun's coming up and made it. So there it sits. Well, Jason, this is exciting. So we'll be following in more press releases, more progress to be announced as the days and weeks go on here.
1: Yeah, as we make progress. I think we've got the ball rolling now. We've finally got the plan just the way it should be, and everything is in line so that we can really launch this thing the way it ought to be.
0: Mm, see that? Launch. Nicely done. Well, it's exciting. People have been asking, whatever happened to that space shuttle? Well, now you know. Thanks, Jason.
1: Thank you.
0: Awesome. Jason Burnick from Burnick's. Also, his vision for this ISP Inspiration Spaceport, ISP.Earth, is the website. Looking forward to it. Oh, and by the way, there's going to be like taco stand or hamburgers or, you know, can I go there and like have lunch?
1: There will be fabulous dining options there as well.
0: I will look forward to that. Very good. Coming up on Hot Talk with the Ox, if that's not cool enough, the Minnesota Chamber of Commerce's coolest thing made in Minnesota, the voting has opened. They've narrowed it down to like 3 dozen. Find out what those cool things are next on Hot Talk.
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3: 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Looking for a high in the low 80s today? Your full KNSI forecast is on the way in moments. Good morning, I'm Jennifer Leverins. Minnesota voters will decide this fall whether to increase payments to public schools from the state's permanent school fund. The roughly $2.3 billion fund paid schools $58 million last year. The constitutional amendment would increase the distribution rate from about 2.5% to 4.5% of the fund's 3-year average value. Supporters say that would have meant about $33 more per student last year. The bipartisan proposal will appear on the November 3rd ballot. The U.S. government is trying to rebuild the nation's cattle herd to strengthen domestic beef production and support American ranchers. The U.S. Department of Agriculture's Ranchers First Initiative builds on its 2025 plan to fortify the beef industry. The announcement comes as the cattle herd sits at a 75-year low. The USDA says the new measures are meant to help ranchers keep breeding animals, recover from natural disasters, expand local meat processing, and build up the agricultural supply chain. Interest rates on government bonds rising again around the world, making borrowing more expensive and raising concerns about whether governments are issuing more debt than markets can handle. Fighting has flared up again in the Middle East, pushing oil prices higher and reviving inflation worries. And investors typically demand higher bond yields when inflation risk rises. On Tuesday, the 10-year Treasury yield, which strongly influences mortgage rates, hit 4.8%, its highest since early 2025. The 5-year Treasury, a benchmark for auto loans, reached 4.55%, its highest since October 2025. Rising yields can hit Americans directly, affecting mortgage and car loan payments, as well as returns on savings accounts and 401k plans. And Congress sending the White House a 1-month delay of the federal hemp THC ban. The House approved the short-term spending bill Tuesday after the Senate passed it last month. The provision moves the ban on hemp-derived THC products from November 12th to December 11th, but that delay does not apply to synthetic hemp derivatives, which are still set to be banned November 12th. For more on these and other stories, visit knsiradio.com. I'm Jennifer Leverins, KNSI News.
2: 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Now your local forecast from the Hanson Paving Weather Center.
4: High temperatures reach up to 83 today under mainly sunny skies, easterly winds around 5 miles per hour. Lows dip down to about 65 tonight, partly cloudy. Sunshine mixed with clouds at times tomorrow. Slight chance of thunderstorms. High temperatures reach up to 86. I'm Staff Meteorologist Paul Frombly on KNSI. Currently 67.
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0: everybody sing.
1: It's an instrumental, you can't.
0: That's the punchline. Hot Talk with the Ox. Rocking and rolling in a cool groove on this historic Wednesday, the first Wednesday broadcast of the month of September. 1 week away, Bob Hughes.
1: Yes, sir.
0: From broadcasting live from the soon-to-be-opening Minnesota Military Museum.
1: That is so cool up there.
0: We'll be the guests there. They'll be hosting us. We'll be doing the show from there next Wednesday, and the grand opening then will be on the 12th, September 12th, that Saturday, a week from this coming Saturday. Long-anticipated opening. Here you got the space shuttle mock-up, making some progress here. The military museum opening. So exciting to see these things. And then the coolest things made in Minnesota. I don't know if it's the second or the third annual that the Minnesota Chamber of Commerce is doing this. So the nominations are in, they're closed, and now they've got the list. There's a lot of them. So we'll get to that here. We're going to postpone that to next hour. Mark Vargas is joining us, talking about some RNC stuff, a little bit on the Pete Hegseth news, if you will, sacking some people from promotions, the Army Secretary cruising and all that stuff. So lots to talk about there, among other things. Before we get there, though, I saw this yesterday and I thought, oh, game on. We got to talk about this today. The headline from NPR, Minnesota Supreme Court considers discrimination lawsuit by trans Catholic school employee. Uh-oh. I don't know if this is an outside the box or not. It might be as we get into it. Maybe for tomorrow, we'll see. You be the judge. If you've seen the story, I don't know if you've seen the whole story, but there's the low-hanging fruit where, a religious school fired somebody for being transgender or something. So what's the pushback on this? There's an interesting pushback. So the story, verbatim, Minnesota Supreme Court heard arguments yesterday, on whether a transgender woman fired from a Catholic school can move forward with a discrimination lawsuit. This person's name is unpronounceable to me, so I'm going to guess Razel Grace Mulcritty. That's all I got for you. So this person worked for a year as librarian at the Academy of Holy Angels High School in Richfield. According to the lawsuit, I'm reading directly verbatim from the NPR story, she told school administrators that she planned to transition. Administrators told her if she did, the school would not rehire her for another year on the job. And so administrators ended her contract. Aha! So it's a contract deal, eh? Now then, so let's see here. She's saying it, or this person is saying, I guess we're still referring to her as a she, or whatever she was. I don't know which one she was first, whatever it is. But she says that it's a violation of the Minnesota Human Rights Act. Well, according to the story, and we've seen this before, the law does have some exemptions for religious institutions. So this is where it gets fun. I think it's fun. They should have every right to not hire this person or not renew the person's contract, for sure, in my opinion. But so here she's saying that her job at the school was secular. Didn't matter what her religious beliefs were. But then she says she told them when she got hired that she was Jewish. And they hired her anyway. The story doesn't say this, but I'm just going to throw in my conclusion. So therefore, if you were willing to hire a Jewish person at a Catholic church, then what's the difference if I change my sex? Which leads us into a discussion of which I never dreamed we would have to have. Right? You're with me on this. Is there a difference between being Jewish and transitioning your gender regarding employment law, regarding Catholic Church? My head's exploding on this one. So let's see here. A nonprofit called Gender Justice. an attorney there from that group is representing this non-pronounceable last name person, telling the Supreme Court yesterday that discrimination protections should still apply. The balance is just completely different when a religious institution chooses to hire a secular person who is not a member of their religion and who has not submitted or agreed to adhere to their faith-based principles. She's asking, of course, for monetary damages and civil penalties for the Archdiocese and the Academy of Holy Angels. In other words, where are the deepest pockets? And I want some cash. When I lost my job, I lost more than my paycheck, she says. I lost a community I cared about and work that was intensely meaningful. My students wanted me there. My colleagues wanted me there. But I was still terminated for being honest and seeking the care that I needed. No one should have to choose between making a living and living a lie. Well, let's take the vote. 320-251-1990 on the Boulder Tap House studio or text line. Is an openly Jewish person working at a Catholic school as a librarian okay? But if she or he transitions to another gender, then it's not okay. So you have a Jewish transgender person working as a librarian at the Catholic Church. My head's exploding on this one because what I'm thinking is I could see the tolerance, the whole Jewish thing, because at some point maybe you're thinking, okay, we have the same basic principles, same basic foundation, and maybe hanging around the Catholic Church long enough you'll come around to the Catholic way of life. I don't know. But once you transgender, I mean, that's pretty much just throwing everything out and saying, oh, by the way, I really am not any of those things because I'm changing my sex. End of story. Ryan, listener 69 on the Boulder Tap House studio line, 320-251-1990. Minnesota is an at-will state. Doesn't matter why she was let go or fired. Yeah, it does, though, somehow. Another one, yeah, the low-hanging fruit, kind of like going to a Christian baker for a gay wedding cake. And Jeremy, it sounds like a pre-planned lawsuit. It does sound like a pre-planned lawsuit. So I don't know if this person was doing this intentionally, you know, purposely, like doing the transgender thing simply to get fired so that they could sue the church with the deep pockets and get money for not working. I don't know. But in my opinion, you can't have a transgender Jewish person being a librarian at a Catholic school. What? Is that a problem? Again, and this is oversimplifying it, but I go back to my high school auto parts teacher who was a skinny little guy. And he said, you know, as we get into this, there are certain limitations that people have. Not everybody can be whatever they want. He said, I was interested in mechanics. I wanted to be a diesel mechanic. He said, I can't lift 90% of the parts that I would have to be lifting and installing and working on diesel. So I gave up my dream to be a diesel mechanic, and I'm just a car mechanic. All right, I get it. So you're Jewish transgender. Freaking go somewhere where you can be Jewish and transgender and work. I have to work as a librarian in a Catholic school. Wow. There's got to be if this is such a non-disqualifier, then there's got to be a ton of employers that will not only hire this person, but pay them way more than they would be paid otherwise. I don't know. Right? Or start your own nonprofit and get all the liberal attorneys to fund it. I don't know. Rocco on the Boulder Tap House text line. Not being denied a living, she can still make a living, not just not there. Yeah, point exactly. Exactly. 320-251-1990 on the Boulder Tap House studio or text line. We'll see where it goes. The hearing was yesterday. I don't know what the ruling's going to be, but, you know, I have high hopes that the Catholic school emerges victorious on this one. Coming up on Hot Talk with the Ox. And I'm not doing this just because Bob Hughes is on the other side of the window from me. But I was going to save this for Friday. But I think we can have some fun with this. Have you heard about the toilet paper rating at the state fair?
1: No.
0: It's way bigger than that.
1: The toilet paper rating?
0: This guy's got his own website. Or maybe it's a gal. It's not just the state fair. Weirdest thing. And then, well, there's that. And then the Nicollet Mall bathroom. Apparently, they can't build a public bathroom on Nicollet Mall after all. Why? All that next on Hot Talk with the Ox.
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6: We see a lot of heel pain in our practice. Heel pain isn't always plantar fasciitis or heel spurs, so it's important to see a specialist to get an accurate diagnosis. 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For others, it may be due to poor shoe choice, such as wearing flip-flops or shoes with little support. 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Although heel pain can sometimes be difficult to resolve, at Central Minnesota Foot and Ankle, Dr. Greg Rao and Dr. Karen Rao enjoy taking the time to find the best treatment plan for each patient. For those who have heel pain that just isn't going away, please come see the experts in treating heel pain, the doctors at Central Minnesota Foot and Ankle. We're here to help you put your best foot forward.
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11: Hi, I'm Sergeant First Class Alexander Paul Obede.

This is the Ox. Welcome to Hot Talk with the Ox. Rocking and rolling with Bob Hughes on the other side of the window. As we have Terrible Todd at the State Fair. Expect a full report. We'll see. And so here's the deal. I've been sitting on this story. Maybe you've heard it. But I've been sitting on this story all week. I know it's only Wednesday, but thought about talking about it on Monday and then Tuesday and then Wednesday, and one thing led to another. So here we go. But I didn't realize it was as extensive as this. Have you heard about the guy or gal or whoever it is? They have a rate the toilet paper. It turns out it's a website. So he's gone around and he's rated, or she, I assume, I don't know why I'm saying he, I'm not sure. But whatever it is, they've rated the toilet paper at the state fair. It's a grading scale, like A, B, C, D, and then there's pluses and minuses and all that stuff. So let's see here. Pulling it up, get this. This person has their own website. It's called, and the address is TwinCitiesToiletPaperReviews.com. What? Actually. So it's not just the state fair. So you can see the map of the state fair. And it's funny, if you watch, like, they do, you know, Twitter, it's at. I think that's the at, too, the X address is at Twin Cities Toilet Paper Reviews. So you can look at their, you know, real-time Twitter and all that. And somebody had texted in, you know, talking about, yeah, thanks. You know, the bathrooms at wherever are really good, too. It's like, no, this is not bathrooms. This is not the good bathrooms. This is the good toilet paper. strictly toilet paper. So who knew that at the Key West Bistro, A, best rated toilet paper, and they have a picture of it. It's quilted. I don't know where that is. Barrel Theory has an A-. Easy Day Cafe also. But then they get going on it. Omni Brewing Company has a B. B-52 Burgers and Brew gets a B. Keg and Case Market gets a B. O'Shaughnessy's Distilling gets a B-. Bryant Lake Bowl and Theater, if you know the BLB. I used to hang out there a little bit when I was trying to be cool. B- on their toilet paper there. The Nook, the legendary Nook Burgers, St. Paul. B- for their toilet paper. Landmark Center, downtown St. Paul, C+. A&W somewhere, C+. Lake Harriet Bandshell, C+. Then it goes down to the Afton Visitor Center, C. Digidio's gets a C. Home Depot rates a C. All right. But then you get down to Trader Joe's on Lexington and Randolph gets a D+. Cafe Latte, by the way, C-. Menards, D+. Some of these restaurants, St. Paul Brewing gets a D+. Costco, D+. The MSP Terminal Number 1 gets a D. But if you've noticed, then they have pictures of all these, by the way. There's pictures on the website of all these. But here's the deal. That always strikes me as odd. Maybe this is TMI. But at the airport, the toilet paper looks like it would be really good because it's got the name Scott's on it and there's all kinds of patterns on it. It's not just the usual single-ply sandpaper. But it isn't. Looks good, but it isn't. Cecil's gets a D. And Richard Walton Memorial Park comes in dead last with an F. You can see through this toilet paper. And

0: This is not rating the bathroom, but the toilet paper. I think that the rating of the bathroom, because there's, you know, bathroom ratings are one thing, and there are some really good bathrooms and some awful ones for sure. But really, when it all comes down to it, would you give up the quality of the bathroom for an upgraded quality of toilet paper? And why isn't it all the same? I would contend that if you go to any of these places, Omni Brewing Company, B52 Burgers and Brew, you could have the conversation about whether or not you like the mushroom and Swiss burger, or do you like the California burger? Do you like their chicken wings? What's the best? You can have that conversation, and everybody could be right. But when it comes to this evaluation, you going to have an argument? Nobody would argue. Like, whoever's doing this, I would take as speaking for the entire civilization. Who's going to say, oh, no, I like that toilet paper? No, we have the same standards, all of us, don't we? So why are there so many different qualities? It just doesn't make any sense. Just a bizarre thing. And this person, I would love to have that kind of spare time. I know, I'm going to have a website devoted to rating toilet paper. Thank you, though, for your service. By the way, nothing at the state fair. There's no good toilet paper at the state fair. I don't. The ratings were terrible. Almost all of them are awful. Meanwhile, that public bathroom that they wanted, that they tried to tell people they wanted to build in downtown Minneapolis, Nicollet Mall, $700,000, adding to the city budget for construction of new public restrooms on Nicollet Avenue because people were defecating and people were, you know, doing this. Well, let's build public restroom. So get this. They can't do it now because they can't find a company that can actually do it. Like, nobody makes these things. Nobody can make an effective public toilet. So we have not yet figured out how to invent an effective public toilet, even with $700,000 appropriated to build one. Some of the things that we haven't figured out yet. Absolutely amazing.
1: Where's Cousin Eddie when we need him?
0: Coming up on Hot Talk with the Ox, Mark Vargas joins us, talking RNC stuff, the coolest things made in Minnesota coming up, and maybe some dumb stuff too. Stick around. More Hot Talk with the Ox, hour two next.
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7: Deliberating Lindsey Clancy's fate for a fifth day. I'm Dave Anthony, Fox News. And as that happens in court at the murder trial in Massachusetts, they are considering whether Lindsey Clancy is guilty of killing her three children, or they're going to go with her insanity defense and not guilty. Meanwhile, as that case goes on, Tiger Woods admits he's guilty in court this morning in Florida in a DUI case related to his March car crash.
8: Mr. Woods admitted to his actions. He admitted to driving, reckless driving.
7: Now, that's Tom Backerdahl, the prosecutor.
9: The golfer can't drive for 5 years. Part of the sentence imposed in Martin County, Florida, as well as fines and court fees. Attorneys for Woods and the prosecution reaching agreement on a plea deal. Tiger pleading no contest on charges of reckless driving and refusal to submit to a lawful test. He also pled guilty to a careless driving citation. The golf legend has been involved in at least four major crashes over the years.
7: That's Fox's Frank Lanza. When will the Iranian people rise up and fight? President Trump asked that on Truth Social after more U.S. attacks and more Iranian retaliation.
4: U.S. airstrikes pummeled Iranian targets near the Strait of Hormuz. Iranian forces fired missiles and drones at U.S. allies, including Jordan and Kuwait. American officials say there are no casualties from those Iranian strikes, but Tehran is accusing the U.S. of killing civilians who had gathered at a wedding party. The renewed attacks marks the first escalation of fighting since July. President Trump has focused on ramping up economic pressure on Iran, arguing the country's economy is on the brink of collapse.
7: That's Fox's Jared Halpern at the White House. Oil prices are inching up this morning. WTI is over 90 bucks a barrel after a spike up the last couple of days. 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
10: KNSI News time is 10:02, sunshine today, high in the low 80s. Your full KNSI forecast on the way in moments. Good morning, I'm Glenn Leverins. Plans are taking shape for a space shuttle attraction built around the shuttle mock-up that landed in St. Cloud 2 years ago. Inspiration Spaceport, as visitors would walk beneath, around, and through the shuttle Inspiration, with flight simulators and hands-on science exhibits filling the space around it. Creative director Cliff Drew says the goal is a place where families step inside space exploration instead of just watching it. The group also plans a traveling version called the Shuttle Bus Ambassador, a mobile exhibit with a shuttle simulator that would visit schools, libraries, and community centers around the state. Project still in the planning stage. Minnesota voters will decide this fall whether to increase payments to public schools from the state's permanent school fund. The roughly $2.3 billion fund paid schools $58 million last year. The constitutional amendment would increase the distribution rate from about 2.5% to 4.5% of the fund's three-year average value. Supporters say that would have meant about $33 per student more last year. The bipartisan proposal will appear on the November 3rd ballot. Rising Medicaid costs, putting increasing pressure on Minnesota's state budget. State budget officials say Health and Human Services spending is expected to continue climbing through 2029. Medical assistance accounting for the largest share. MA is the state's Medicaid program, providing health coverage for more than 1.2 million people. The growing costs come as the state also faces uncertainty over billions of dollars in federal Medicaid funding. State officials warn losing significant federal support could affect health care providers and services for vulnerable Minnesotans. With drought conditions affecting much of Minnesota, the Department of Natural Resources is encouraging residents to give their trees a drink. The DNR says newly planted trees are especially vulnerable and should receive 15 to 25 gallons of water each week during extended dry periods. Officials say established trees can also benefit from supplemental watering to reduce stress and help prevent damage from insects and disease. The DNR recommends watering slowly, mulching properly, and checking local watering restrictions to keep community trees healthy. And for anyone headed to the state fair, the city of Falcon Heights charging $25 for on-street parking. That's in effect 8 to 8 through Labor Day, covering about 1,000 spots. For more on these and other stories, visit knsiradio.com. I'm Glenn Leverins, KNSI News.
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6: 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Now your local forecast from the Hanson Paving Weather Center.
16: High temperatures reach up to 83 today under mainly sunny skies, easterly winds around 5 miles per hour. Lows dip down to about 65 tonight, partly cloudy. Sunshine mixed with clouds at times tomorrow. Slight chance of thunderstorms. High temperatures reach up to 86. I'm staff meteorologist Paul Frobley on KNSI. Currently 73.

0: In the middle of the night, for some odd reason, I looked up Ted Nugent song lyrics from songs that I've always wondered what those words are. Don't know why. It's been bugging me for a while. I'll never be the same after looking at those lyrics. Weird thing to do, I realize.
1: Which one?
0: Other people, several of them.
1: Okay.
0: One in particular.
1: Cat Scratch Fever?
0: Nope, but it was on that album.
1: All right.
0: I think maybe it wasn't on that album. Can't remember. I had the 8-track tape. So, you know, it's those songs you sing along with, or I did. You're a musician, so you knew lyrics. I didn't. I'd sing along with them for years, not knowing the words. I don't know how you do that, but
1: bacon,
0: for some reason,
1: powder biscuits.
0: Exactly. I'd recommend, you know, that if you're curious about song lyrics, don't. It can ruin a song. It really can. If you don't know the lyrics and you like the song, just keep it that way. Unless you're a singer like Bob Hughes is in the rock and roll band. Coming up on Hot Talk with the Ox, the coolest thing made in Minnesota. The Minnesota Chamber of Commerce putting together the listing, and actually you did. They solicited public input. The nominations are closed. That's down to, I don't know how many, like 50 items. And they're going to whittle it down to one for the big award coming up to be announced in October. And maybe the coolest thing in Minnesota is the new space shuttle mock-up. Inspiration, but it wasn't made here. So maybe it doesn't really count. That in moments. First, though, Mark Vargas is back with us. Mark Vargas is, of course, editor-in-chief of the Illinois Review and RNC media surrogate. And for our intents and purposes here, also extensive experience in faraway lands and war zones. Mark, welcome back to Hot Talk with the Ox, sir.
2: Great to be with you. Thank you.
0: Well, always a pleasure. How are things in Illinois, by the way?
2: A disaster. I mean, this morning, listen to this. This is a true story. It's like right out of like the Babylon Bee. A coordinated attack, 17 businesses were robbed in 1 hour early this morning between 2 and 3 a.m.
0: Wow. Yep. Welcome to Chicago.
2: Yes, this is the safest place in the world, according to Pritzker and Johnson. But it was unbelievable. 17 businesses robbed this morning.
0: Nope. All right. And just another day, I guess, but interesting. Well, that's why you're going to lose the Bears, right? They're moving to a different state.
2: Hammond Bears, that's right.
0: We'll see. I don't know. But, Mark, we'll talk football another time, maybe. The big conversation today, and I want to establish your creds on this a little bit, sir, but besides being an RNC media surrogate and editor-in-chief of the Illinois Review, I think as a civilian, you worked with our boys, if you will, and gals over in Baghdad for many, many tours. You've seen the military operating in ways that most people never will. Tell me about Pete Hegseth being accused now of being racist and sexist and denying all these qualified people their promotions as being somehow arbitrary and unfair.
2: Well, the only reason why I'm speaking to you today, Ox, is because of two things. One, I was protected by the greatest military the world has ever seen. And secondly, the Iraqis have bad aim. But you're right. I was deployed as a civilian TDY in Baghdad 14 times, and I got to see up close and personal how wonderful and brave and heroic the men and women in our uniform are. And so that's why this is just a coordinated attack by the left who hates our country, who hate our military, who hate our president, who hate anybody associated with our president. He's anything but. He's a hero, Pete Hegseth, and what he's doing is he's cleaning up the Pentagon from the mess created by the Biden administration, where they were promoting based on DEI, based on your sexual orientation, welcoming trannies into our military rather than can you actually do the work? Are you qualified? And granted, they use boards, promotion boards, right? But when you get down to it, the promotion boards are looking at what? DEI. And so these attacks are unfair, but not surprising. But nobody's wanting to right the ship and make sure our war fighters are ready for war than Secretary Hegseth and obviously President Donald J. Trump.
0: Yeah, it's a new world, and it's a world that I think we all thought was happening, whereas then we realized the military had become largely, in a large part of it anyway, had become just a social experiment by our federal government. And I think one of the things that I'm that I'm reading into this. I think it's a story on Axios this morning, or maybe it's just being picked up all over the place. I think there were seven in particular people that were denied promotion that were on the list to be promoted, either to become a general or to get another star on their collar, basically. But two of them were black, two of them were women. And so the liberal media is seizing on that, saying, see, he's singling out black people and women. He's racist and sexist. But what you're saying, Mark, it sounds to me like maybe the reason they were in the queue for promotion in the first place is because they were black and or female.
2: No doubt about it. And the president has been clear. The Secretary of War has been very clear. We want to promote based on merit, based on the work that you've done before, based on recommendations from your colleagues, not based on whether you check these boxes. That's become dangerous. Think about this for a second. Our enemies around the world over the last 4 years under Biden were laughing at us. We were a total joke because while they're preparing and like Iran building building out their nuclear weapon system, the Department of Defense was putting out videos celebrating men transitioning to women and wearing the uniform. We were a laughing stock. The president and the Secretary of War said, we're going to stop this. We're going to build out our military, make it the strongest military that we've ever seen in the history of the world. And they're doing that. But we can't do that when we're just simply checking off boxes.
0: And the left, I kind of just use MSNBC as one of my bellwethers, if you will, on what they're saying. And of course, they're going to bat for these people, not having any idea whether or not these people they're going to bat for are competent, capable, or whatever. Just doing it a knee-jerk reaction. But according to New York Times, Hegseth has personally removed at least 45 officers from promotion lists this year. I mean, obviously, you know how big the military is. That's not a ton. So, I mean, that's good news, I think, for the military, that it's not super widespread, but it's good to nip this thing in the bud when you can. Seems like that's exactly what a SecDef ought to do.
2: Listen, I worked in the building for 3 years. I had an office there in the Pentagon. We affectionately referred to it as the five-sided squirrel cage. Everybody in that building, civilians, military, and contractors alike, understand that the chain of command and the person in charge is the Secretary of War. Obviously, they're appointed in these very senior positions, like the armor secretary. You know, you're appointed by the president, confirmed by the Senate, but you serve at the pleasure of the Secretary of War, and that's their decision. That's the civilian leadership at the Pentagon, and so it's their prerogative to choose who they want and who they don't want. And everybody understands that. That's never been a problem with any other prior administration. They've all done that. They've all brought in their own team, but. Obviously, with this administration, everything that they do, they're criticizing.
0: Mark Vargas with us on Hot Talk with the Ox. Okay, RNC media surrogate hat time. How's the convention looking here in the next week or so?
2: Listen, I think it's looking great. And did you see the press conference that Speaker Johnson gave yesterday?
0: I did not.
2: We talk about five alarm bells. Right now, they've currently discovered there are 40 socialists as the Democratic nominee for Congress in this coming election. They are promoting defund the police, eliminate the Senate, kick Trump out, take away, private property. This is a socialist takeover on the Democratic side. And the average American obviously does not support these socialist policies. It's the reason why as we go into this midterm election cycle, the Democrats have only raised the DNC $18 million. The Republicans, on the other hand, have raised $130 million cash on hand. Wow. It's so bad that Democrats have had to pull out a loan from the bank and use the DNC headquarters in D.C. as collateral in order to cover operational costs. And so I think, traditionally, and I'll acknowledge this, traditionally, the party that controls both sides of Pennsylvania Avenue lose the midterm elections. But President Trump has been defying the odds ever since 2016. And I think that we're in a really good position to actually defy all odds shock the world and maintain control of both the House and the Senate. And it's because the Democrats have been hijacked by this social swing of the party that hates the police. It's for lawlessness. It's for illegal aliens. It's for open borders. It's for endangering residents and their communities. This doesn't resonate with the everyday voter.
0: Well, it'll be great to highlight some of those things that aren't being widely reported in the media for those 2 days next week in Dallas. Sorry I can't be there. I have other obligations. I really was looking forward to it. And when it finally came together, I'm like, oh, no, I have a conflict. So not going to be there. But I know that a lot of my friends are going to be there. And it looks like it'll be good energy. Be interesting to see, you know, how it compares to a regular convention, because there's really no business, right? They're not voting for anything. The delegates are, but yet most of them are
2: going. We've never had one before.
0: Yeah,
2: we've never had a midterm convention before, so this is historical in itself.
0: Well, Mark, are you going? Are you going to make it?
2: I'll be there.
0: Yeah,
2: I'll be there. I'm looking forward to being there in Dallas, and you know, I think we've got a lot of things to talk about going into this midterm election cycle, and. Contrary to history, I feel like she's really optimistic about this going into November.
0: Great. Well, we hope so. Maybe we'll touch base from when you're on the ground there, if we can, next week.
2: Look forward to it.
0: Appreciate your conversation, as always, Mark. And Illinois Review, is that for public dissemination? We can go read it ourselves?
2: You can read it yourselves. IllinoisReview.com, post on X, and my Newsmax column called The Potomac Perspective.
0: Mark Vargas, thank you, sir.
2: Thank you.
0: Always a pleasure. 320-251-1990 on the Boulder Tap House studio or text line. Coming up on Hot Talk with the Ox, Tiger Woods, plea deal. Aha! And what was that other? Well, of course, the coolest things made in Minnesota. There's something else that caught my mind. Oh, yeah. The gal yesterday, the chick that got arrested outside of the Lindsey Clancy trial. And now the judge is afraid that that's going to freak out and scare some of the jurors. Maybe that's why they're saying, well, we just can't decide if she's guilty or not. It's like, wait a minute here. We'll see what catches next on Hot Talk with the Ox.
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0: Hot Talk with the Ox on this Wednesday. First Wednesday broadcast of the month of September, and it's the Wednesday of the State Fair. Very exciting. Wraps up on Labor Day, of course, the 7th. And we're 1 week away from the historic broadcast from the new Minnesota Military Museum opening on the 12th of September. Getting a sneak preview of it. Tune in for that. That will also coincide with our business profile presented by Falcon National Bank. Talk to John Hergis, CEO of Falcon National Bank, yesterday. He's all excited about coming up there for the show. So that show will go on from that location. Looking forward to it. In moments, the coolest things made in Minnesota. Some are like, okay. Others are like, really? I had no idea that was made in Minnesota. Others are back again after losing or not making it to the coolest thing in Minnesota finals last time around. There are some obvious ones. We'll get to those here shortly. Also, we've struck a nerve on the Boulder Tap House text line, our conversation about the toilet paper ratings. Weirdest thing. So we'll get to some of that. And then the subsequent story about how the $700,000 that the city council appropriated or made available from the city budget to build public bathrooms on Nicollet Avenue. They can't find anybody who can make the right bathroom, supposedly. Weirdest thing. So it all ties together. But we may have a time to sniff around on that topic a little bit more, thanks to all of your texts on this. Some interesting things to talk about there, maybe. But I got to clear this up. It's not, and this guy that does this site, it's not a bathroom ratings. It's a toilet paper rating. And I've said so often, restaurants. And I know there's a lot of restaurateurs that might hate me for this. I don't get the design, and maybe there's a psychological reason for this, or sociological, or economical, or whatever. But bathrooms that are at the back of the restaurant, or that aren't nice, it would seem to me if a restaurant and bar is doing its job, you're keeping them people there long enough, and filling them full of consumables that they will, if you're doing it right, will need to use the restroom. So if everybody visits the restroom, do you really want to have to walk all the way through the restaurant across, by brushing up against other diners' tables and everything to go to the bathroom? I love the idea of the restrooms at the front door. Grizzlies comes to mind. Love Grizzlies. You walk in, go to the restroom. Or on your way out, you go to the restroom. Last thing, you don't have to walk all the way through the restaurant to go to the restroom. So that being said, I have my feelings about restrooms, but it had never occurred to me that there'd be a clearinghouse of actually rating the TP. Would you be perfectly happy to walk a labyrinth of steps, weaving your way to the back of a restaurant, if it meant that you got the high-quality A-plus paper? Weirdest thing. Notice that the ladies aren't weighing in on this one. So that being said, but a couple quick things in the news. It happened this morning. Tiger Woods made a plea deal. No DUI for Tiger Woods. What? Plea bargained it out. He got reckless driving, careless driving, and walks out. Pays $1,500. He walked in with, Don Jr.'s ex-wife, his girlfriend. So he walks in with Vanessa Trump, doesn't talk to the media, gets the plea deal, walks out. And I would say we know that these things get plea bargained all the time, even if you're not Tiger Woods. We know that Tiger Woods wouldn't be doing hard time behind the wall. But this is one of those deals that, as I understand, is very common to get this kind of a deal. If you're arrested for DUI, and he was not on alcohol, it was some sort of drugs, theoretically. Didn't take the test at the scene, though. So there's a lot of reasons why this would be legitimate. However, every time, a couple years go by, he crashes again and he's suspected of being wasted. Wait a minute here. One was a career ending crash, basically. I mean, he's flipping cars over. He's smashing into parked cars. He's on the side of the road, incoherent, crash, asleep. And he's, He's, what is he, 50? So, like, if you're Tiger Woods, hire a driver. I don't care what penalty he gets, as long as he's not behind the wheel. I don't care. Fine. You know, you don't want to do time. He didn't hurt anybody, thank God. Or, I mean, in this case, not himself. But, okay, dude, you don't get to drive. If there's ever been an argument, A, for chauffeurs, or B, for driverless cars, this is it. Call Uber if you have to. Whatever. First thing I would do if I was a billionaire, hire a driver. Well, that's not the first thing I would do, but be the last time I ever get behind the wheel. Probably. Mark, welcome to Hot Talk with the Ox on the Boulder Tap House studio line.
1: Good morning to both you and Bob. Say, in addition to that, his license was suspended for 5 years.
0: Yeah, saw that.
1: Oh, okay. I didn't hear you mention
0: it. I didn't mention
1: that.
0: It. No, but that's right. Yep.
1: And I said, why not? He can afford to hire a driver.
0: Yeah. According to the judge, if he drives for any reason and gets caught, he'll go immediately back to jail. Or
1: Bingo.
0: To jail. You know?
1: Yeah. That's all I wanted to say, but I didn't hear you.
0: Yeah.
1: If you read that or not.
0: Well, what do you think of it?
1: It's a win-win. I said he has enough money to hire a co-ed student or whatever to take him to any club that he wants. You know, even Denny's where he met his one girlfriend, you know. But, I mean, why not?
0: Yeah. Yep.
1: Yeah.
0: Thanks, so, Mark. Yep.
1: Have a great day.
0: No license Thanks. For 5 years. Will he make it? Will he make it? And what happens if he actually does get caught driving again? If you're a billionaire, what would it be worth to you to drive? Okay, yeah, that's okay. Or maybe I'll stay home for a while. I'll order in tonight. Coming up, the coolest things made in Minnesota. Can't wait. Next on Hot Talk with the Ox.
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3: KNSI News Time 10:30, mostly sunny today, low 80s for the high. Your full KNSI forecast on the way in moments. Good morning, I'm Glenn Leverins. The number of job openings held steady in July. The Labor Department revealed 7.3 million jobs were available, which matched expectations. The number and rate of hires, little changed at 5.1 million for the month. According to the JOLTS report, durable goods manufacturing led the way with the most job postings in July. Hires decreased in professional and business services for the month. Transportation Secretary Sean Duffy says the federal government is shutting down more than 110 trucking schools nationwide over fraud concerns. Duffy says the schools are linked to more than 5,000 drivers who failed English proficiency tests. Federal officials are also considering removing 160 more schools. Investigators carried out a sweep of more than 200 training schools across 23 states. It's not clear yet whether any are in Minnesota, as federal officials haven't released a full list. Duffy says some CDL testers weren't properly testing drivers, and that 10 testers in one state alone issued more than 2,000 licenses to drivers who couldn't meet English requirements, leading to a nationwide audit of third-party CDL skills testers. Crackdown also expands the federal government's investigation of potential criminal activity involving the trucking industry. Treasury Secretary Scott Bessent pitching a financial literacy campaign to the world's largest economies. Bessent Tuesday announced U.S. sponsorship for the Financial Literacy Solutions Sprint. He made the announcement at the G20 Finance Ministers meeting in Asheville, North Carolina. One of Bessent's first moves as Treasury Secretary was to launch Financial Literacy Month to highlight building a budget and saving for the future. Critics say the issue has more to do with the lack of spare income caused by the rising cost of living. Minnesota Congresswoman Angie Craig renewing her call for congressional hearings on challenges facing American farmers. The 2nd District Democrat and Ohio Congresswoman Chantel Brown have been urging House Ag Committee Chair Glenn Thompson to examine the condition of the farm economy and possible policy changes. Craig said farmers are facing rising input costs and other economic pressures. She serves as the ranking Democrat on the House Agriculture Committee. And in sports, the Twins torched the Detroit Tigers 15-2 to claim their series at Target Field. Twins have won three straight now. They go for a sweep of the series tonight. First pitch at Target Field at 6:40. For more on these and other stories, visit knsiradio.com. I'm Glenn Leverins, KNSI News.
2: 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Now your local forecast from the Hanson Paving Weather Center.
4: High temperatures reach up to 83 today under mainly sunny skies, easterly winds around 5 miles per hour. Lows dip down to about 65 tonight, partly cloudy. Sunshine mixed with clouds at times tomorrow. Slight chance of thunderstorms. High temperatures reach up to 86. I'm Staff Meteorologist Paul Frombly on KNSI. Currently 73.
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0: This is the Ox. Welcome to Hot Talk with the Ox. On this Wednesday broadcast, a week out from the big broadcast at the new Minnesota Military Museum. It looks like they have an entire submarine buried on the site. Wow, is that going to be cool? Plus the giant thing and then the all kinds of static displays outside. Dying to go inside and see what they've got, and it's been a long time coming. Really excited about that. So big broadcast on Wednesday, part of Ox Across America 2026. We're not going to be at the Republican convention in Dallas because of this conflict. So and other reasons too, but it seemed like the right thing to do because the grand opening will be on the 12th, on September 12th, Saturday, of this military museum, Minnesota Military Museum. But throughout the year, Ox Across America has been and continues to be brought to us by Coils, Flags, and Flagpoles, and Mike Bryant with Bradshaw Bryant Law Office, our title sponsors this year. Co-sponsoring this year, Batteries Plus of St. Cloud and Sauk Rapids, Legacy Upfitters, Protective Coatings and Truck Accessories, Bob Abel with RCA Real Estate, Eastgate Business Center, Josh Hagemeister, Minnesota Fishing Guide Service, and Farm Right of St. Cloud, all sponsoring Ox Across America. We may have one or two journeys yet before we turn the calendar, but we'll see. But the next one is coming up officially on Wednesday, just up the road a piece. In the news, this is okay. This is tricky because I don't have the descriptions. I'm trying to log in to vote. I'm having an issue trying to vote. I was going to start voting on these things. We have last year's list of the coolest things made in Minnesota. But this year, I don't have all the descriptions, but I wanted to at least get into what I'm sensing is kind of a theme. Oh, here we go. Wait a minute. Yeah. So, hey, bear with me here as I scroll through this. We have, this is tough. Okay, we got a lot of stuff here. There's like 60-some entries here. 64, I think it is. Jump Chili Garlic and Black Bean by Maytown Foods versus, by the way, Hemp Coat. Okay. That's one of them. Other one, a self-counting cash drawer. Okay. I thought people were using credit cards. The gyro plane kits and components, your own little private little flying plane thing, like something out of a James Bond movie, Little Nelly, if you remember. Boundary Waters Candle by Lake House Candle Company. So you're asked to vote between a candle and a mini little plane. This is what we're dealing with here. So this is tricky. These cool snow cats, right, that are like ice fishing things that are on tracks, and they go out into the middle of the lake, and you can just, obviously when it's frozen, and you can, fish right out of them and stuff. That's pretty fun. They're going to get that. We've got new tie-down straps called Strap Lizard or Hot Sauce by Crybaby Craigs. Can I just put in a plug for Crybaby Craigs? Huge fan. They don't pay me to endorse for them, but they should. Crybaby Craigs, I discovered this up in Duluth at the Republican convention. A delightful hot sauce. But I don't know about these tie straps. So sauce or a tie-down strap? You've got Handmade Flameware by Clay Coyote Pottery versus Microwave Popcorn. I mean, what? Other things that you may not have realized are made in Minnesota. The track chair. Have you seen that? This is backed by popular demand. That is one of the coolest things I've ever seen is a track chair. Like not a wheelchair, but a track chair. So if you are disabled of some sort, like, and the world is your oyster at that point. Also, let's see what else. We got a couple more we'll get into here. There's so many, I can't go through all of them, but you can register on the Minnesota Chamber of Commerce website and vote for your own, or vote yourself on whatever you think. A Heritage Leather Large Standard Backpack by Duluth Pack versus a rubber track conversion system for essentially like skid loader or otherwise skid loaders or backhoes. Kind of cool. I mean, a backpack or an implement, like a piece of equipment. Jimmy's Original Coleslaw Dressing by Fish House Brands versus the Wilderness Toilet, which is a fiberglass toilet for outside. Ugh. I mean, where do you go on that one? Also, let's see. Hold on. I got to get the Peanuts Collection Blanket by Faribault, right? Faribault Mills, of course. Over here on the other side, we have Honeycomb Cereals. Honeycomb Cereals. When's the last time you had a bowl of honeycombs? For me, of course, it was 1974. I remember it well. Never really liked them. Versus Dunn Brothers Coffee. Also, what else do we have? Little Giant Locking Feed Bin versus the Sensation Angler Pontoon. So a locking feed bin for horses or a pontoon? Okay. I mean, what? It's almost unfair. But is the Sirius aircraft? It's got to be back here again. I'm not sure. Taconite pellets versus Kemp's Itty Bits Cotton Candy. So little pellets versus little pellets. One that tastes really good. One that probably costs a lot more. I don't know. And then finally, Prairie Organic Vodka by Phillips Distilling versus those high-speed roll-up safety doors by Advanced Machine Guarding Solutions. A bottle of vodka or those cool, like you drive a forklift to them and they open really fast and you drive in and they shut again. I mean, what in the world? This is really fun. So we'll be covering this as we hope to be broadcasting live from the Manufacturers Summit coming up in October. But I say that every year, and I always keep forgetting to do so. So anyway, but the coolest thing made in Minnesota, kind of fun. You can vote now. You got to log in and do it. Really fun. Sandra, tuning in late, did Post-it notes make the list? I haven't seen the full list. I didn't see Post-it notes on there. They have before, but didn't they win last year? Who won last year? I can't remember now. I'd have to look back on it. I've been holding out to get somebody on from the Minnesota Chamber, so we'll do a more comprehensive deep dive into that here coming up as the days and weeks tick away. But I think it's great that we do this, and a lot of these things had no idea that Minnesota actually is where these things are made. Who knew? Coming up on Hot Talk with the Ox, okay, it doesn't border Minnesota, but it's one of the Great Lakes. Have you seen the new approval polls of how we feel about renaming of Lake Ontario? Open lines, 320-251-1990. Also, as we wrap up Hot Talk with the Ox next.
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11: 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And never pass a bus when the arm is down and red lights are flashing. The children inside and their parents are counting on us.
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1: Hot Talk with the Ox on this Wednesday broadcast. Wrapping things up today. We'll call it open lines if there's something on your mind or you want to get a follow-up question in or a statement on anything we've covered. 320-251-1990 on the Boulder Tap House studio or text line. The Minister of Sports and Wit somewhere in central Wisconsin says, never drink a vodka named the same as milk of magnesia. What? Okay. Gottwalt, who is intimately involved in the Minnesota Military Museum, says they'll have a P-51 Mustang hanging from the ceiling. Cool. And Minnesota Military and Veterans Museum is what it's called. Fair enough. Also, Tiger Woods is worth $1.5 billion, says a texter. All right. Yeah, man, $1.5 billion. I don't know. I don't know that I'm driving at that point. I don't know. I don't know what I'm missing here on that whole deal. Can Tiger still drive a golf cart or a side-by-side? Aha! I don't know. Probably. And also regarding the toilet paper raider guy, he raided all the toilet paper in the Twin Cities. Started with this, or it got news because the

0: out there trying all these bathrooms, actually, like, trying the bathrooms. All right. Dave, on the Boulder Tap House text line. I'm going to say I'm one of Donald Trump's biggest fans. However, this Lake Ontario thing, along with the Gulf of Mexico, are stupid, silly, and bordering on childish.
1: Aha!
0: Okay, so being that being said, CNN this morning has a poll. They're publishing a poll from Reuters. Oh, hold on for a second. I'm at the point in the show. I've got all these windows open. And the headline reads, Americans hate Lake America. President Donald Trump's new trade war with Canada and his push to change the name of Lake Ontario to Lake America are proving to be deeply unpopular among Americans. A Reuters Ipsos poll conducted recently, two-thirds of Americans oppose Trump's executive order to rename the lake. 63 are opposed. Only 14% are in favor. Okay. Let's see here. Yeah. So they're mad at him. They say, shouldn't be doing this. We don't like it. Is it what MapQuest? It said they're not going to change their name. Oh, I got to click on this. This is interesting. If I've got their statement, I think we read this the other day. Because what Google Maps did it right away. But MapQuest made a snarky comment. Let's see here. I'm just kind of doing this quick if I can find it.
2: MapQuest?
0: Yeah. Yeah, who uses MapQuest, right?
1: Who cares?
0: Yeah. God darn it. Maybe this isn't it. But they, whatever it is, they made a snarky remark about it. And now we're finding out the Ipsos, Reuters poll, okay, the people don't like it. Yet, ladies and gentlemen, Hot Talk with the Ox listeners, once again, Victor Davis Hanson to the rescue. He has got a piece out now on the Daily Signal, Heritage Foundation's Daily Signal, reminding us that people do this all the time. The headline reads, Obama changed names, Trump does it, and suddenly it's tyranny. So Victor Davis Hanson talking about this, reminding us that, okay, let's see, 55% of Lake Ontario, Lake America, is in Canada, 45% is in the U.S., and now they're all calling Trump, this is ridiculous and all that stuff. Well, he says, well, going back to the Roman age, every time an unpopular emperor died or was executed or was exiled, the Roman puppet Senate issued a memo that it's called, what is it, Damnatio Memoriae, meaning we're going to damn him to history. So they would cut the heads off of statues, they'd rename statues, they'd pull the names off statues and put different ones on there, whatever. The Persian Gulf isn't the Persian Gulf at all. The Rio Grande, Mexicans call it Rio Bravo. The Arabs call it the Arab Gulf, Gulf of Arabia. Most people actually do, but we call it the Persian Gulf. Obama, remember, changed the name Mount McKinley, which was fine for 100 years, to change it to Mount Denali, the indigenous name. Okay. And I was critical of that, but at the same time, whatever. Trump does it, and all of a sudden, everybody's just livid. Like, it does seem childish. It seems a little weird, but a lot of it is the coverage on it, the motivation. Let's see here. Mexico calls it the Gulf of Mexico. Fine, we have no problem. We call it the Gulf of America. Fine, we have no problem. People call the different countries, call their things whatever they are. People change the name of stuff all the time. It's a very well thought out article. Hadn't really thought about that. Don't know why it didn't dawn on me that the whole Mount McKinley thing. I was like, wait a minute here. Dude, you do this.
2: What's in your maple syrup in your counter or in your cupboard, Ox? Is it the Pearl Milling Company?
0: Yes.
2: Is it Aunt Jemima?
0: Right.
2: Uncle Ben's or Ben's Original? The Eskimo Pie? Nope, nope. Cream of Wheat? They got rid of the chef. Land of Lakes? They kept the land but got rid of the native.
0: Got rid of the native.
2: Mr. Potato Head is no longer Mr. Potato Head.
0: Oh, yeah.
2: Potato Head.
0: Oh, yeah.
2: Washington Redskins, Cleveland Indians. I mean, the list goes on.
0: You're absolutely right, Bob Hughes. And there's people do that constantly. And not only that, the bases, right? All the military bases.
2: For sure. The statues.
0: Changed all those names, and then Hegseth said, nah, we're changing them back. You know? It happens all the time.

0: was it just, I mean, it's even more spiteful, I think, for these people to change these names to more woke names.
1: Sure.
0: Than it is spiteful for Donald Trump to take it away from Ontario and make it America.
1: Don't you think he does this just to watch people's heads spin
0: around?
1: Probably. God, I do.
0: Right. I think he just says stuff that he's thinking.
1: Absolutely.
0: Just does it.
1: A distraction.
0: But it is interesting because I am guilty. I'm with Dave. I'm like, geez, really? Do we have to do this? It's one thing to, you know, if you really are driving a point home and just hitting a home run with something. But this one was just obscure, and then the Canadians are all bristling back on it and everything. But the polls, of course, why do the polls show that we disapprove of having to pay higher tariffs now, why we disapprove with our trade war with Canada? I contend it's because the media doesn't bother to actually tell us what the tariffs have been all these years on Canadian goods that we've been forced to pay.
1: God forbid we get the whole story.
0: What kind of a market share are they taking away from us, right, by flooding our markets? And how many jobs are being created because of these tariffs? You don't get anything. All you get is a political evaluation and then a poll to back it up. By the way, I think we're back to Mount McKinley, if I'm not mistaken.
1: I couldn't tell you.
0: I think Denali, I think Trump changed it back to Mount McKinley.
1: Some of us never changed it on our maps, you know.
0: It didn't change. We won't solve it all here. But coming up on Hot Talk with the Ox for tomorrow, more on the coolest things made in Minnesota. I'll have a more complete list for you tomorrow on that. And we'll see if there's a Lindsey Clancy verdict. I'm fascinated by these people that are protesting and wanting this woman to be free. Weirdest thing going on there. We'll see what happens there. But and who knows what else comes up. So we'll see you tomorrow for Hot Talk with the Ox.

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4: It's day 5 of deliberations. I'm Lisa Brady, Fox News. The jury back behind closed doors in Massachusetts, where Lindsay Clancy is charged with murder in the deaths of her 3 young children and is using an insanity defense. Defense attorney Kevin Reddington telling reporters,
5: "Let's see what they do today. They've been obviously incredibly hardworking, and we'll see how it works out today."
4: The jury continuing its work after telling the judge they were deadlocked yesterday. In the same courtroom today, a woman was arraigned on charges related to the jury.
6: 56-year-old Dawn Light is the woman who was arrested here yesterday afternoon for allegedly trying to take pictures of jurors as they were leaving the courtroom. She is charged with 1 count of aggravated intimidation of a witness or jurors.
4: Fox's Nate Foy at the courthouse in Plymouth. Light could face up to 20 years in prison if convicted. She was released after the arraignment, agreeing not to release any photos or videos of jurors and the judge ordering her to stay away. If you drive, you go back to jail. That message from a judge in Florida to golfer Tiger Woods in court earlier today to accept a plea deal for a car crash in March, originally charged with driving under the influence and refusal to submit to a blood alcohol test, pleading no contest today to reckless driving and a testing count. His license now suspended for 5 years.
7: This marks his second DUI arrest. Back in 2017, Woods fell asleep behind the wheel of his running car at 3 a.m. A toxicology report found pain medications in his system. At that time, he pled guilty to reckless driving, but his license was not suspended. So now, for the first time, he won't be getting behind the wheel.
4: Fox's Dana Marie McNichol. The prosecutor denies any special treatment, telling reporters in this year's case it would be difficult to prove DUI because Woods had built up a tolerance to pain medication. The remnants of Tropical Storm Edward still posing a flood threat for parts of Texas a day after landfall in Louisiana. 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
8: KNSI News Time is 11:02. Sunny for the most part today, high in the low 80s. Your full KNSI forecast on the way in moments. Good morning, I'm Glenn Leverins. The cost of pulling a building permit in St. Cloud's going up for the first time since 2007. Move will bring in an estimated $800,000 a year. Mayor Jake Anderson was asked by KNSI's Bob Hughes Tuesday morning whether the higher fees would slow down construction. Anderson said not likely.
9: And let's not forget, obviously, the fees are a small part of any, let's say, new construction, right? You've got cost of labor, cost of material, cost of land, cost of money, quite frankly, that all go up.
8: The new fees take effect January 1st. Find out more about the changes at knsiradio.com. The nonprofit that brought a full-scale space shuttle mock-up to central Minnesota has much bigger plans than a display case. Inspiration Spaceport says it's designing a dome 300 feet wide and 175 feet tall with the shuttle Inspiration hanging inside. The outside would be wrapped in LED panels, which the group says would light up the skyline and be visible for miles. Founder Jason Burnick says an earlier plan was to simply put the shuttle on display, but they decided a lot more could be done with it. Organizers say more details are coming in the next few months. Summer may be winding down. Still plenty of fun, though, to be had this fall when you dig into the St. Cloud Park and Rec fall catalog. Marcy Susan Guth, recreation manager, shares some of the highlights.
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3: 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Now your local forecast from the Hanson Paving Weather Center.
16: High temperatures reach up to 83 today under mainly sunny skies, easterly winds around 5 miles per hour. Lows dip down to about 65 tonight, partly cloudy. Sunshine mixed with clouds at times tomorrow. Slight chance of thunderstorms. High temperatures reach up to 86. I'm Staff Meteorologist Paul Frombly on KNSI. Currently 77.
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0: 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Just want to say we are on a new station in Las Vegas. 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So we're very excited about this. And General Manager Marty Bash, Program Director Andy Vieira, thank you so much for adding us to this great station. Talk Radio 106.9 FM in Las Vegas. Clay, maybe have to go do a market visit. You know, got to see how you are at the craps table.
1: That would be a lot of fun. The Hard Rock, our new presenting sponsor, one of them on the show here, they're building the biggest, baddest ass hotel on the strip in Vegas right now. I don't know that people have noticed. It's starting to dominate the entire strip, and I know that when they get open, which I think is next year, that they want us to be doing some events out there. So it's great to have a really solid affiliate in Las Vegas that is growing with us. I think, at least I was told, that there are some billboards of us in Las Vegas. I don't know that it's going to make people feel better when they've gotten fleeced on the craps table to be driving around Las Vegas and then you see us on the billboard. But I am told, I'm not out there right now, if you are in Las Vegas listening to us on 106.9 FM right now, you can pull out your phone and in the iHeart app, you can let us know if you have seen any of these billboards. I was sent a picture, but it did not tell me where the billboards are. But I do believe there are some up to celebrate the new affiliate in Las Vegas.
0: Indeed. And I believe you will absolutely love those photos, Clay, just to be clear. The billboard photos looking very... Some yes. People are saying Clay Travis, extremely, extremely handsome, even beautiful. He's a man, but he's beautiful. Clay Travis on the billboards around Vegas. But yeah, I agree with you, by the way. People seeing our faces after they've like had a rough night at the poker table. I don't know. Hopefully they don't associate us with... hopefully they only think about us when they're winning. That's one way to put it. More coming up here, guys. 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
4: KNSI News Time is 11:30, sunny, and a high in the low 80s today. Your full KNSI forecast on the way in moments. Good morning, I'm Glenn Leverins. Minnesota voters will decide this fall whether to increase payments to public schools from the state's permanent school fund. The roughly $2.3 billion fund paid schools $58 million last year. The constitutional amendment would increase the distribution rate from about 2.5% to 4.5% of the fund's three-year average value. Supporters say that would have meant about $33 more per student last year. The bipartisan proposal will appear on the November 3rd ballot. Congress sending the White House a one-month delay of the federal hemp THC ban. The House approved the short-term spending bill Tuesday after the Senate passed it last month. The provision moves the ban on hemp-derived THC products from November 12th to December 11th, but that delay doesn't apply to synthetic hemp derivatives, which are still set to be banned November 12th. Senator Amy Klobuchar says the delay will give Minnesota's farmers, breweries, and retailers time to work on a long-term solution. St. Cloud's East Side will be hopping Sunday, September 20th, with Festifall 2026. Over 75 vendors and 15 food trucks will be on hand from noon to 5 p.m. Jamie Bewley is the executive director of the St. Cloud Downtown Alliance and lays out the rest of the lineup.
5: 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Touch a Truck. The music will be at Iron Street Distillery. Mixed Drink will be our first band, and then Minnesota 13.
4: 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Twins have won three in a row right now. They'll try it again. 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I'm Glenn Leverins, KNSI News.
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3: 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Now your local forecast from the Hanson Paving Weather Center.
11: High temperatures reach up to 83 today under mainly sunny skies, easterly winds around 5 miles per hour. Lows dip down to about 65 tonight, partly cloudy. Sunshine mixed with clouds at times tomorrow. Slight chance of thunderstorms. High temperatures reach up to 86. I'm staff meteorologist Paul Frombley on KNSI. Currently 77.
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5: Good afternoon. I'm Glenn Lever into the KNSI newsroom. Coming up on KNSI, the cost of a building permit in St. Cloud going up, a fatal family dispute in St. Paul, and meteorological fall is here already. 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
7: They're back behind closed doors. Elisa Brady, Fox News. The jury deliberating for a fifth day at the Lindsay Clancy murder trial in Massachusetts, a day after telling the judge they could not reach a unanimous decision over the killing of her 3 young children. And now a woman is accused of trying to film anonymous jurors outside the courthouse.
8: Dawn Light has pleaded not guilty to a charge of intimidation of a witness, juror, police, or court official. Prosecutors say Light was parked in a restricted area near Plymouth Superior Court and questioned by state police serving on the security detail for the Lindsay Clancy murder trial. When they asked if she had been filming or taking pictures of anyone in the parking lot, she said no. Investigators found deleted photos on her phone of jurors walking out of the courthouse, and Light was arrested. Her attorney says she was trying to take a picture of Lindsay Clancy.
7: Fox's Tony J. Powers. Following today's arraignment, Light was released without having to post bail, but was ordered to stay away from the court, jurors, and witnesses. Golf great Tiger Woods pleads no contest to 2 counts, including reckless driving, after being charged with driving under the influence in a March crash near his Florida home.
9: Now, at the time of the crash, Woods failed multiple field sobriety tests and had 2 hydrocodone pills in its pocket. Now, the state attorney said Woods' case was difficult to prosecute because they had to prove he was impaired while driving. He said a doctor's report revealed Woods built up a tolerance to the pain medication.
7: Fox's Dana Marie McNichol at the courthouse in Stuart, Florida, where Woods was fined $1,500 and his license was suspended for 5 years. The U.S. and Iran trading the most intense strikes in weeks. Secretary of State Marco Rubio telling the Brian Kilmeade Show.
10: We will continue to target those things that pose an imminent threat to our forces and to global shipping in the straits. The straits will remain open and they will not be under Iranian control.
7: Iran firing missiles and drones at several Gulf neighbors and a U.S. base in Jordan in response to U.S. strikes. No U.S. casualties reported. 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
5: KNSI News Time is 12:02. Increasing clouds this afternoon, high today in the mid-80s. Your full KNSI forecast on the way in moments. Good afternoon, I'm Glenn Leverins. The cost of a building permit in St. Cloud's going up for the first time since 2007. The city council voted 4-2 Monday night to approve a package of higher permit fees that'll bring in an estimated additional $800,000 a year. City council members Scott Brodeen and Mark Johnson voted no. Mayor Jake Anderson was asked by KNSI's Bob Hughes Tuesday morning whether the higher fees would slow down construction. Anderson said, not likely.
12: And let's not forget, obviously, the fees are a small part of any, let's say, new construction, right? You've got cost of labor, cost of material, cost of land, cost of money, quite frankly, that all go up.
5: The new fees take effect January 1st, 2027. Find out more about the changes at knsiradio.com. St. Paul man facing a murder charge following a fatal family dispute. Prosecutors charge Alvin James Smith with second-degree murder in the shooting death of DeMarcus Gibson Beard. A criminal complaint alleges the men fought after Smith refused to help Gibson Beard move a television. Smith then returned to the home with an unregistered handgun in his waistband and allegedly killed Gibson Beard. Smith remains jailed on $1 million bail ahead of a court appearance today. In forecasters, giving October and November an equal shot at landing above or below normal for rain and snow. There's no strong signal either way on precipitation temperatures. A different story, though. Meteorologist Tyler Hassenstein says the numbers already are tilted by what's happening this week.
13: Even if we end up near normal for the rest of the next couple of months, that hot start to September is really hard to overcome.
5: Hassenstein says snow on the ground for the deer opener looks unlikely, though one strong November system could still change that. He adds dry conditions after harvest bring a second fire weather season, especially across northern Minnesota. For more on these and other stories, visit knsiradio.com. I'm Glenn Leverins, KNSI News.
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11: 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Now your local forecast from the Hanson Paving Weather Center.
21: Daytime highs approaching 85 this afternoon. Under mainly sunny skies, winds out of the east around 5 miles per hour. Mainly clear skies again tonight. Slight chance for storms, 66. Slight chance of thunderstorms tomorrow. Highs level off around 85. Sunshine mixed with clouds at times. I'm Staff Meteorologist Paul Probley on KNSI. Currently 81.
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0: Welcome back in, Clay and Buck. My apologies, I was excited to jump in. Buck, you were just sharing with me during the commercial break, President Trump continues to rename different areas of the map, and the latest is in the Middle East, and we now have the
1: Strait of Trump instead of the Strait of Hormuz.
0: Saying that he is in complete control of everything. And I do think that that is going to be interesting to see how all of it continues to play out. But what a... it's kind of amazing. I didn't think people... I expected that some places would rename the Gulf of America. I am surprised that several of the maps have now renamed the Lake Ontario as Lake America, and that they've gone ahead and changed it on the map. I still think one of our caller's suggestions of Lake Dolly would have been a masterstroke by Trump, because I think if he had renamed the lake after Dolly Parton, it would have been hard for people to fight back very aggressively against it. But the Lake of America, now we have the Strait of Trump.
1: Strait of Trump, I feel like they're not going to accept this in Tehran. I'm gonna go out on a limb here and tell you the mullahs, and I'm like, change all the maps. I don't think that's gonna happen. I think they're gonna keep calling it the Strait of Hormuz. So we shall see. But he hasn't lost a step when it comes to trolling, that is for sure. And we will get into more of that and more of everything here on the fantastic Clay and Buck show. And Clay, why don't we get into the next read for Buck, which is going to be Rapid Radios. When you buy things for yourself, it's usually either because you need something or you want something. 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
4: KNSI News Time, 12:30, sunny, low 80s this afternoon. Your full KNSI forecast on the way in moments. Good afternoon. I'm Glenn Leverins. Rising Medicaid costs putting increasing pressure on Minnesota's state budget. State budget officials say Health and Human Services spending is expected to continue climbing through 2029, with medical assistance accounting for the largest share. MA is the state's Medicaid program and provides health coverage for more than 1.2 million people. The growing costs come as the state also faces uncertainty over billions of dollars in federal Medicaid funding. State officials warn losing significant federal support could affect health care providers and services for vulnerable Minnesotans. Minnesota Congresswoman Angie Craig renewing her call for congressional hearings on challenges facing American farmers. Second District Democrats and Ohio Congresswoman Chantel Brown have been urging House Ag Committee Chairman Glenn Thompson to examine the condition of the farm economy and possible policy changes. Craig says farmers are facing rising input costs and other economic pressures. She serves as the ranking Democrat on the House Agriculture Committee. The fall fun forecast looking up when you crack into the St. Cloud Park and Recreation Fall Catalog. Marcy Susan Guth, Recreation Manager, has us gazing skyward for the next event.
5: 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That's where we work with St. Cloud State. We do hot chocolate and we learn about the stars and we have them come out and celebrate science and all the things that's happening in the sky.
4: 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And in sports, Twins torched the Tigers 15-2 to claim their series at Target Field. Cody Clemens, Royce Lewis, and Ryan Jeffers all had home runs. Twins have won three straight. 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I'm Glenn Leverins, KNSI News.
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3: 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Now your local forecast from the Hanson Paving Weather Center.
12: Daytime highs approaching 85 this afternoon. Under mainly sunny skies, winds out of the east around 5 miles per hour. Mainly clear skies again tonight. Slight chance for storms, 66. Slight chance of thunderstorms tomorrow. Highs level off around 85. Sunshine mixed with clouds at times. I'm Staff Meteorologist Paul Probley on KNSI. Currently 81.
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6: Deals in Venezuela. I'm Lisa Brady, Fox News. Multiple oil companies, including Chevron, just signing deals to make big investments in Venezuela.
7: Chevron says it has been assigned more land in the Orinoco Belt. Its joint venture plans to invest more than $7 billion in the next 5 years and more than double production to 600,000 barrels a day.
6: Fox Business's Connor Hansen at the White House. A U.S. official says other deals with U.S. companies are in the works.
7: President Trump already announced that the U.S. is gaining access to 65 billion barrels worth of oil reserves working through a Venezuelan oil producer. The White House says that would be used to refill the Strategic Petroleum Reserve.
6: U.S. Energy Secretary Chris Wright is in Caracas for today's signing ceremony alongside interim President Delcy Rodriguez, the former vice president who took over when U.S. forces captured leader Nicolas Maduro to face criminal charges in the U.S. Iran fires missiles and drones at U.S. allies, including Jordan and Kuwait, after U.S. airstrikes near the Strait of Hormuz.
8: The renewed attacks marks the first escalation of fighting since July. President Trump has focused on ramping up economic pressure on Iran, arguing the country's economy is on the brink of collapse.
6: Fox's Jared Halpern at the White House. U.S. officials report no casualties from the Iranian strikes, but Iran reports civilian deaths at a wedding party. CENTCOM says the U.S. does not target civilians, but is investigating. President Trump holding an Oval Office meeting with travel executives.
9: Men and women who help make our country the greatest travel destination anywhere in the world.
6: Moments ago, highlighting what he calls a record-setting summer of travel, including soccer's World Cup, co-hosted by the U.S. In Massachusetts, day 5 of jury deliberations at the Lindsey Clancy murder trial. Earlier today, a woman accused of trying to film anonymous jurors outside the courthouse was arraigned on criminal charges and released with a warning to stay away. 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
5: KNSI News Time is 102, sunshine, low 80s this afternoon. Your full KNSI forecast on the way in moments. Good afternoon, I'm Glenn Leverins. Minnesota voters will decide this fall whether to increase payments to public schools from the state's permanent school fund. The roughly $2.3 billion fund paid schools $58 million last year. The constitutional amendment would increase the distribution rate from about 2.5 to 4.5% of the fund's three-year average value. Supporters say that would have meant about $33 more per student last year. The bipartisan proposal will appear on the November 3rd ballot.
10: Plans are taking shape for a space attraction built around the shuttle mock-up that landed in St. Cloud 2 years ago. Inspiration Spaceport says visitors would walk beneath, around, and through the shuttle Inspiration, with flight simulators and hands-on science exhibits filling the space around it. Creative director Cliff Du says the goal is a place where families step inside space exploration instead of just watching it. The group also plans a traveling version called the Shuttle Bus Ambassador, a mobile exhibit with a shuttle simulator that would visit schools, libraries, and community centers around the state. The project's still in the planning stages. And St. Cloud's East Side will be hopping Sunday, September 20th, with Festifall 2026. Over 75 vendors and 15 food trucks will be on hand from noon to 5 p.m. Jamie Bewley is executive director of the St. Cloud Downtown Alliance, and she lays out the rest of the lineup.
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10: 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I'm Glenn Leverins, KNSI News.
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2: 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Now your local forecast from the Hanson Paving Weather Center.
16: Ample sunshine expected this afternoon with highs around 85. Easterly winds around 5 miles per hour. Mainly clear tonight. Slight chance of thunderstorms. Lows around 66. Slight chance for storms tomorrow. High temperatures reach up to 85. Sunshine mixed with clouds at times. I'm meteorologist Paul Trombley on KNSI. Right now, it's 82 degrees.
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0: Welcome back into Clay and Buck. We have a quick turn here. I just want to say we're watching very closely for any updates on the verdict in the Lindsey Clancy trial. And also, Clay, I'm seeing this. A 56-year-old woman has been arraigned in court now for intimidating Lindsey Clancy jurors. That's how, this is like a middle-aged woman, I'm going to guess a liberal, a middle-aged white woman was intimidating the jury, videoing them in a restricted area. Now they're saying she was trying, I don't know more details than that, but Clay, she's facing serious prison time for trying to tamper with the jury, essentially.
1: We'll give you the absolute latest on that trial when we come back. They're in the courtroom right now.
0: I'm going to tell you guys, this is true, because I'm out in the countryside for a few days. I saw a bear yesterday. I actually saw a bear yesterday. I have video of it. And bear sightings are up in many parts of the country. Take Colorado, for instance. More than 7,000 reports of bears wandering into towns, backyards, you name it. Like I said, we had a bear in my yard here. Similar increases in 12 more states. We have talked about this, and boy, have we gotten a lot of reaction. 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
4: KNSI News Time 130, sunny, low 80s this afternoon. Your full KNSI forecast on the way in moments. Good afternoon, I'm Glenn Leverins. The cost of pulling a building permit in St. Cloud is going up for the first time since 2007. The move will bring in an estimated $800,000 a year. Mayor Jake Anderson was asked by KNSI's Bob Hughes Tuesday morning whether the higher fees would slow down construction. Anderson said not likely.
5: And let's not forget, obviously, the fees are a small part of any, let's say, new construction, right? You've got the cost of labor, cost of material, cost of land, cost of money, quite frankly, that all go up.
4: The new fees take effect January 1st. Find out more about the changes at knsiradio.com. Congress sending the White House a one-month delay of the federal hemp THC ban. The House approved the short-term spending bill Tuesday after the Senate passed it last month. The provision moves the ban on hemp-derived THC products from November 12th to December 11th. That delay doesn't apply to synthetic hemp derivatives, which are still set to be banned on November 12th. Senator Amy Klobuchar says the delay will give Minnesota farmers, breweries, and retailers time to work on a long-term solution. Anyone headed to the Minnesota State Fair, note the city of Falcon Heights now charging $25 for on-street parking. The fee is in effect from 8 a.m. to 8 p.m. through Labor Day. Covers about 1,000 spots. Unpaid parking now brings a $35 administrative citation instead of last year's $100 fine. Last year, the city made nearly $50,000 above costs from the program. And in sports, the Twins torched the Detroit Tigers 15-2 to claim their series at Target Field. Cody Clemens, Royce Lewis, and Ryan Jeffers each went deep in the victory. The Twins have won three straight. They hope to sweep the three-game series tonight. First pitch set for 6:40. For more on these and other stories, visit knsiradio.com. I'm Glenn Leverins, KNSI News.
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3: When you need to know, your weather is on KNSI. Now your local forecast from the Hanson Paving Weather Center.
19: Ample sunshine expected this afternoon with highs around 85. Easterly winds around 5 miles per hour. Mainly clear tonight. Slight chance of thunderstorms. Lows around 66. Slight chance for storms tomorrow. High temperatures reach up to 85. Sunshine mixed with clouds at times. I'm meteorologist Paul Trombley on KNSI. Right now, it's 82 degrees.
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5: 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Keyword weather. Thanks to Andy's Towing. Remember to always ask for Andy's Towing. They'll get you going.
6: Good afternoon. I'm Jake Judd in the KNSI Newsroom. Coming up on KNSI News, the cost of medical care is squeezing the state's budget. A local nonprofit is starting to make plans with a mock-up space shuttle, and St. Cloud's Festy Fall is on the way this month. 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
7: K-N-S-I. The jury remains deadlocked on the Sobrady. Fox News. At the Lindsey Clancy murder trial in Massachusetts, the jury just telling the judge for the second time since yesterday they cannot reach a unanimous decision over the killings of Clancy's three young children. The judge telling them again to keep trying, but using an instruction that means it's the last chance to reach a verdict. It's day five of deliberations.
8: They have to consider whether or not Lindsey Clancy is criminally responsible for strangling her three children. Did she know what she was doing was wrong? And could she control her actions? And then after they answer that question, if they do find her criminally responsible, they then have to decide what to charge her with. First-degree murder, second-degree murder, or manslaughter.
7: Fox's Brian Yenis at the courthouse in Plymouth. The jury already deliberating for about 27 hours in all, including about 10 hours, since first telling the judge they were deadlocked yesterday morning. Meantime, an arraignment was held this morning for a woman accused of trying to film anonymous jurors outside the courthouse. She was released and ordered to stay away and could face years in prison if convicted. President Trump appears to suggest it may only be a matter of time before Iran's leaders face an uprising and possible overthrow.
9: The regime is getting weaker and weaker by the day, and at some point they're not going to be able to shoot so easily because I think the people aren't going to take it.
7: He says Iran has killed thousands of protesters. Earlier, the president denying reports he's trying to force Iran back to the negotiating table as an economic pressure campaign continues, along with a round of airstrikes that Iran responded to with missiles and drones launched at U.S. allies. U.S. Energy Secretary Chris Wright in Venezuela.
10: If we can replace the conflict of the past with commerce of today and of the future, we can build a better world.
7: As several oil companies, including Chevron, sign investment deals. 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
6: KNSI News Time is 2:02, sunny with a high near 85. Your full KNSI forecast is on the way in moments. Good afternoon. I'm Jake Judd. Rising Medicaid costs are putting increased pressure on Minnesota's state budget. State budget officials say Health and Human Services spending is expected to continue climbing through 2029, with medical assistance accounting for the largest share. MA is the state's Medicaid program and provides health care for more than 1.2 million people. The growing costs come as the state also faces uncertainty over billions of dollars in federal Medicaid funding. State officials warn losing significant federal support could affect health care providers and services for vulnerable Minnesotans. The nonprofit that brought a full-scale space shuttle mock-up to central Minnesota has much bigger plans than a display case. Inspiration Spaceport says it's designing a dome 300 feet wide and 175 feet tall, with the shuttle Inspiration hanging inside it. The outside would be wrapped in LED panels, which the group says would light up the skyline and be visible for miles. Founder Jason Burnick says an earlier plan was to simply put the shuttle on display, but they decided it could do a lot more with it. Organizers say more details are coming in the next few months. St. Cloud's East Side will be hopping Sunday, September 20th, with FestiFall 2026. Over 75 vendors and 15 food trucks will be on hand from noon to 5 p.m. Jamie Boulay is the executive director of the St. Cloud Downtown Alliance and lays out the rest of the lineup.
11: 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Touch a Truck. 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Mixed Drink will be our first band, and then Minnesota 13.
6: 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I'm Jake Judd, KNSI News.
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2: When you need to know, your weather is on KNSI. Now your local forecast from the Hanson Paving Weather Center.
14: Ample sunshine expected this afternoon with daytime highs approaching 85. Easterly winds 5 to 10 miles per hour. Lows dip down to about 65. Tonight, mainly clear skies. Slight chance for storms tomorrow. High temperatures reach up to 84. Cloudy skies with a few peaks of sun. I'm meteorologist Paul Probley on KNSI. Currently 82.
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21: 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The Markley, Van Camp, and Robbins Show. 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
22: The whole world gone crazy!
1: Yes, and the answer to that is yes.
21: Yeah, I think so. Let's start with the Lindsey Clancy trial, David.
23: Yeah, so you've got a deadlocked jury. There's a lady that got arrested for taking pictures of the jurors.
21: A little intimidation.
1: That is intimidation, yes.
23: Yeah, it is. And they're going to throw the book at her. And, some of these ladies on TikTok have just gone insane with the same Lindsay stuff. And I've seen some pushback saying, well, you're dismissing postpartum depression and psychosis. I haven't seen anybody serious do that to suggest that that's not a thing. I think everybody kind of understands, or most reasonable people understand that, yeah, a lot can happen. A lot does happen physically with a woman after giving birth to a child. That's true.
21: Mm-hmm. Agree.
23: But the point is like this, there is, again, this segment of women very active online who are showing up in support of a woman who murdered her three children.
21: Yes.
23: Which is insane.
21: Yes.
23: And so this lady, I just happen to see this lady on TikTok. Well, she's managed to bring race into the Lindsey Clancy triple murder trial.
21: Race?
23: Yeah.
21: I haven't heard this one. Okay.
24: Imagine for a minute, if you will, if Patrick Clancy was a black man.
21: Okay.
24: This is why I stand on this hill, that being married to a white man is the most dangerous kind of man to be married to. I saw a male black content creator.
21: Hold on. A white man. What'd he do?
1: Well, there's a theory running out there that he did it.
21: Yeah, but only nuts believe that.
1: Well, yeah, but it's out there.
21: Okay.
0: All right, go ahead.
24: I saw a male black content creator on here this morning talking about how white women aren't afraid of anything. They will show up at your door in the middle of the night with your Uber Eats with pit bulls running around because we don't care. And I want to be abundantly clear why that is. It's because as white women, we've lived under the biggest oppressors in this world, which is white men.
23: Okay.
1: Oh, my God.
23: Yeah, that's trying too hard, lady. Oh, by the way, she also talked about her ex-husband.
0: Mm-hmm. Really?
23: Yeah.
1: No, ex would be, that poor guy.
23: No, that guy's the poor guy. Freest man in the world. Yeah,
1: well, but he left in a body bag, I'm sure.
23: No, I mean, he's Andy Dufresne at the end of Shawshank, you know. Sure, I had to crawl through all of that crap.
1: Yeah, I'm done with
23: it,
1: man.
23: I'm a free man now.
1: I'm done with it.
0: That's a great take, David.
1: I'll never even date again. I'm done.
0: I mean, we're used to people making everything about race. That's a new award right there.
1: Yeah, I've never heard that one before.
0: That's something. So where we're at now is the judge is saying, hey, go back in there.
23: Yeah.
0: And you got the one juror saying, this is very frustrating. Not saying it, but her facial expressions are saying that. And apparently, as you mentioned before, you got the two women that wore pink the other day.
23: Yeah.
0: They're on Team Lindsay.
23: Oh, my gosh. That's the assumption, yes.
0: Yes. Well, I would imagine that's probably true.
1: And if it's a mistrial, you just start all over again, right?
23: Pretty much, the
1: prosecution wants to do it again.
23: And I think they do.
1: I think they do, too.
0: Oh, yeah.
1: But I heard a lawyer describe it as a mulligan in golf. It's like a mulligan. It's like it never happened.
0: Okay.
1: You just start over.
0: All right. Yeah, real golf doesn't have mulligans, but whatever.
1: No, not real golf, no.
0: That's fine. Speaking of golf, Tiger Woods, oh, my gosh.
23: Oh, yeah.
0: 5 years. Lost his license. Does that seem fitting?
23: That dude should never have a driver's license again. How many cars does that guy have to roll before they just say, you know what? You can't drive anymore, Tig.
0: Yeah. Are you surprised they took the deal?
23: Not really, because I think they were probably looking at something way more serious.
1: I agree.
0: Like jail time.
1: Yeah, and discovery would have been embarrassing.
0: Oh, my gosh. Yeah. I still think there are a lot of people surprised, because it is Tiger Woods, that it's 5 years. I don't think it's unjust.
1: I don't either. That's a chauffeur that he should have had to begin with.
0: But that's going to be a lifestyle change.
1: Oh, my gosh, yeah.
0: And, I mean, obviously, he can afford to go wherever he wants, whenever, and have a driver.
1: Mm-hmm.
0: But I think part of his thing was having the, quote, privacy.
23: Yeah. Well,
0: to do what he wanted to do.
1: Yeah,
0: but
1: to get blasted out of your gourd and then go drive. Yeah.
0: Well, and, you know, with the NDAs that people have to sign to work for Tiger, there should be really no fear that somebody's going to go blabbing whatever to anybody. So that's always part of it. Unless you figure, okay, the money I'll make off of telling my story is going to be worth what I'm going to get sued for breaking the non-disclosure. But, yeah. So that story's out there. More on that a little bit later. Then we've got this thing going on with Canada, a little trade war.
23: Oh, yeah, and the Canadian Prime Minister, Mark Carney, he wants Trump to stop being such a big fat meanie to him online. Here's his update on the trade negotiations.
0: Okay.
17: Our message, first off, has always been, our plan has always been standing up for Canada first and foremost here at home, building Canada at home, diversifying abroad. Everyone in the world wants to do more with Canada, and we're doing that in a way that's in the best interest of Canadian workers, Canadian families, Canadian businesses. That's first. There's a positive opportunity that has always existed with the United States for a mutually beneficial trade deal that respects Canadian sovereignty. And when the Americans stop doing memes, stop throwing shade, stop trying to be tough, and start being serious about having those discussions, we can have those discussions. But it's not constructive, but that's their democracy.
1: Okay.
23: Throwing shade. By the way, the update is Apple Maps has fallen in line. It is now Lake America.
0: I know.
3: It does something. It's just hilarious. It makes them nuts. They just twist themselves into a knot over this.
0: Oh, yeah.
3: I mean, they're just losing their minds.
0: The Rachel Maddow lookalike on PMS Now. What's that dude's name? Chris Hayes?
23: Oh, Chris Hayes, yeah. The guy
0: he was losing his mind over it.
3: Yeah,
23: really?
3: They've lost their minds, yeah.
0: Yeah.
3: It's funny to watch. Christopher Cross, that singer,
0: yeah,
3: do a rant on stage in Ontario the other night about how he's embarrassed to be an American and how we're wrong to treat our Canadian brothers like that and all this.
0: Christopher.
3: I'm like, you're Christopher Cross, man.
23: You should be embarrassed to be
3: Christopher Cross. Shut up, dude. Sing your three hits and be gone. Yes. What is wrong with you? It was bold print too. Christopher Cross scolds U.S. It's Christopher Cross. Think about the guys who used to wear their clothes backwards, that crisscross. You know, they had a bigger hit.
0: Oh, yeah.
3: Yeah.
0: Jump, wiggity jump, whack. Jump. Wiggity whack. Wiggity whack.
3: Wiggity wiggity whack.
0: Yeah, yeah, yeah. That group.
3: No, it's him.
0: Yes.
3: The bloated singer of sailing. Yes.
0: Wow.
23: Now I need to know what crisscross, the hip hop duo, has to say about it.
3: Yeah, exactly. Right. Let's go to them next.
0: I would love to see a tour with Christopher Cross and crisscross.
3: Yeah. Talk about a diverse audience.
0: No kidding.
3: Wow.
0: Well, I would wonder, does anyone really care?
3: I remember going to a Bulls game and that crisscross played, the Chicago Bulls game.
0: Yeah.
3: And all these guys with their season tickets are dressed to the nines and they're looking at this thing like, what is this going on out there?
0: Yeah, because the clothes are on backwards.
3: Backwards are jumping around. Yeah.
0: Hilarious. Of course, you got the Senate races going on, and the big one that's talked about a lot is Michigan with Abdul El-Sayed. Did you know there is no American dream, according to him?
3: This guy.
0: It's something, man.
4: See, contrary to what we're taught, that we are the land of opportunity, where anyone with a dollar and a dream can make it. In fact, too few people have that first dollar. Economic data shows us that if you want to achieve the American dream, well, you should move to Canada, because it's twice as likely there. Here, where you start predicts where you end.
0: Twice. So you can go on tour with Christopher Cross.
3: Yeah, right, exactly.
23: Twice as likely by what metric? I mean, Canada's economy has been stagnant for years.
0: Yes.
23: Like, what is... That doesn't even make sense. And is there some class that these guys are going to? Because him, Mamdani, James Tallarico, all of these dudes...
0: Yeah.
23: They speak with the exact same cadence.
3: You're right. You're absolutely right. Yes.
0: That is true. Yeah. Well, and then I saw this whole piece today. Was it New Republic, Slate, one of those far left, saying, hey, the Democrats need to quit sabotaging Talafrico and El-Sayed. You need them to win. You're getting in the way of them winning, talking about their different policies. It's like, listen, as far as the Democratic Party, they can fight it out all day. Who cares? But they're sabotaging them?
23: Right.
0: By saying they don't agree with their stances on things. And it does seem like James Carville's had it with the whole Democratic Socialist dump.
18: I can't answer for these left-wing idiots. I won't tell the Democratic Socialists, why use, if you hate the Democratic brand so much, why use our words?
19: Yeah.
18: Go call yourself something else. Call yourself the Socialists of America. Don't put the first word in your title Democratic, because that's the party, that's our party. Don't use our name. Make up your own name.
0: Yeah. And El-Sayed saying, I'm not socialist. I never said I was socialist. What are you talking about? Just look at your policies.
23: Well, who are you just campaigning with? An avowed communist.
0: 100%.
3: But they're all
0: But don't
3: it
0: ask
3: now.
0: About that.
3: Yeah. Tallarico's doing the same thing. He's running away from it now.
0: Yeah. Well, that was the thing. He's at this black roundtable in Detroit. Abdul is. You know, because black people don't like socialists. He's trying to say, what? I'm not.
4: The point I make is I'm not a socialist. I've never called myself a socialist. Like, people like to call me a socialist, right? People like to call me all kinds of things. But I'm for small business. And I want our tax dollars to be spent on infrastructure and small business. That's what I want. And healthcare, right? And I would ask that you move that message as you're having that conversation.
0: Yeah. We can get into more of that later. You know, I'm looking at different things we were going to cover today, because we all bring in different things.
3: Yep.
0: And I don't know why someone is saying Jose Altuve is... can you even say the R word?
23: I don't know. He's the R word, according to a White Sox play-by-play guy.
0: Really?
23: Yeah, he's calling the Astros game, and this is the voice of the Sox, John Schifrin. So this is about Jose Altuve as he's flying out to center.
0: Okay.
5: Wake up for another half inning. The center field, Tristan Peters is there. And Altuve retired.
23: Whoa!
5: As we start this bottom of the fourth.
23: The thing is, though, this is not the first time that an announcer has done that at a baseball game.
0: Really?
23: Yeah, Gary Thorne did it 11 years ago to Albert Pujols.
0: Wow, okay.
8: Runner going down to third base. Nice play, Machado. He'll make the throw over. Pujols is retarded. Retired. Nope.
21: Well, see, MLB is racist.
23: Able
9: I like Gary Thorne, too, when he says that.
23: Yeah, he stuck the landing pretty well.
9: Yeah. Yes, he did.
21: Oh, my gosh.
5: Altuve retarded.
21: See, that's just terrible.
8: Pujols is retarded.
21: Oh, these people.
23: That one sounded much more crisp and professional.
21: Man, oh, man.
9: Oh, boy.
0: If you have a friend in the business, you're offering, listen, $100 if you slip it in there today.
21: No, you can't do it.
9: Oh, man.
0: Okay. Much to get to. And the five stories we're watching today, straight ahead. We're Markley, Van Camp, and Robin. 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
0: The Markley, Van Camp, and Robbins Show. 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
9: You all right?
0: I'm fine, man.
23: It's going around.
0: Yeah, it is.
9: I think it is. Yeah.
0: Now the five stories we're watching today.
12: One, two, three, four, five.
23: Tiger Woods, number five, has entered a plea deal in his DUI case and won't be able to have a driver's license for 5 years. Number four, Texas
13: really
23: Democrats.
13: Something loose, Tiger.
23: Number four, Texas Democrats are furious because the third largest county in the state cut the number of polling sites. Commissioners in Tarrant County eliminated 92 Election Day polling locations, leaving the county with a paltry 224 sites.
0: Uh-oh.
23: And residents can vote at any of them, and that's terrible. It's Jim Crow 2.0. Number three, about 5,000 U.S. sailors and Marines aboard the USS Abraham Lincoln are stopping in the resort city of Pattaya in Thailand for a rest and relaxation break after several months at sea in the Iran conflict. I saw a Navy veteran who said, "Oh boy, prepare for a shortage of penicillin and personal lubricant." It's a long time to be on a boat, man.
0: Quite a party.
23: Yeah.
9: Oh, buddy.
0: Oh, boy.
23: Number two, a 56-year-old woman was caught photographing jurors in the Lindsey Clancy triple murder trial yesterday. Dawn Light could face up to 20 years in prison. Number one, Tyler Robinson. This is the man accused of assassinating Charlie Kirk. Will stand trial after a Utah judge ruled that prosecutor did present enough evidence to move forward on all seven charges against him. The judge also ruled that prosecutors may continue seeking the death penalty in the case.
0: Okay.
9: Man, it takes a long time.
23: Yes, it does.
9: Jeez.
0: You know, it's frustrating, isn't it?
9: Yeah, it is.
0: I don't know how many times we'll see a story, and you're like, one of you guys will say, just today. Go take care of this today.
9: Yeah, get it done.
0: We know they're guilty. You know.
9: Yeah, what are we doing here? We're wasting everybody's time.
0: Be done with it. There's a conversation online people were having about a skill that a lot of people think they're really good at until they meet someone who's actually great at it. Is there anything that comes to mind?
23: I thought I was a pretty good shot until the first time I went to an actual, like, serious competition. I was embarrassed.
0: Talking about shooting guns.
23: Yeah.
0: Well, yeah, I mean, if it's just like you and your buddies, you're like, hey, man, he's a really good shot. And then you go up against guys that compete?
23: Yes.
0: Yeah.
9: I think I learned at a very young age. You know, it's like the old heater wasn't enough to get by, and you start getting rocked if you're a pitcher, and you go, okay, I'm not as good as I thought I was.
0: Oh, yeah.
9: Because we all kind of get to that point at some point in time.
0: Oh, yeah.
9: We're all told, you know, so.
0: Well, it's like in baseball, if you learned a curveball before most people,
9: mm-hmm.
0: and you were facing guys that weren't used to seeing a curveball,
9: right.
0: you could puff your chest up a little bit until
9: yeah.
0: you know, threw that curve with the bases loaded
9: mm-hmm.
0: and up to a lefty that knew how to hit a curveball.
9: Yeah, the old hanger.
0: Yep. And it's 40 feet over the fence.
9: Yes. Oh, yeah.
0: That's and when I still remember up. The feeling.
9: Yeah.
23: Yeah, that got personal there.
9: Well,
0: Damon Shugart, man. Boom!
9: You never forget their name. Oh, that's the thing. I know.
0: And we're shaking hands after the game, and he goes, we were buddies. He was from a different town. And he goes, that's a nice curveball, but don't ever throw it to a lefty. It comes right into you. I'm like, yeah, lesson learned. Thank you.
23: Thanks for teaching me that important life lesson.
9: Yeah. Well, you get humbled real quick. Yeah.
0: Well, yeah. People mention fighting. People think they're good at fighting until there's somebody that's actually really good at fighting.
9: Well, yeah.
0: Yeah. You've seen it happen.
23: Well, oh, yeah.
0: Many times. People mention teaching. Like, I'm a pretty good teacher until they come into somebody, run across somebody that's a really good teacher. Or as driving. Think you're a good driver until you are around somebody that actually races. A lot of writers think that.
9: Oh, gosh. The world's full of writers.
0: Oh, yeah. And they mention anything that's played casually, like bowling, darts, cornhole. Like, you could beat your buddies quite often, but then you come up against somebody that's really good at it, and you just get smoked.
23: Someone who brings his own bean bags to cornhole? You're like, oh, no.
0: I haven't seen that.
23: No, you haven't?
9: Oh, yeah. Oh, yeah.
23: Yeah.
0: Oh, boy.
9: Yeah.
0: Yeah, I'd want no part of that.
9: It's like the dart guy who brings his own darts.
0: Hey, what are you saying?
9: Well, I mean, opens up the case, you're immediately like, uh-oh.
23: That was Jamie Markley.
9: Yeah, he had his own case.
0: That wasn't because I was that good. It's because bar darts suck. That was the thing. And I don't know anything about this, David. I know you did some acting. Is that true with acting?
23: Oh, yeah. There are a lot of people who think they're going to be really good, and then as soon as they see themselves back on camera, it's like, oh, that was awful.
0: Yeah. Oh, okay. There you go. Pretty interesting.
9: Always somebody better than you.
0: Oh, yeah.
9: No matter what you do.
0: Yeah. And there was an interesting interview with this dude from the UK talking about the comparison between New York and London. A little frightening. That much more straight ahead.
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13: 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Sun out there with a high near 85. Your full KNSI forecast is on the way in moments. Good afternoon. I'm Jake Judd. Congress is sending the White House a one-month delay of the federal hemp THC ban. The House approved a short-term spending bill on Tuesday after the Senate passed it last month. The provision moves the ban on hemp-derived THC products from November 12th to December 11th, but that delay doesn't apply to synthetic hemp derivatives, which are still set to be banned November 12th. Senator Amy Klobuchar says the delay will give Minnesota farmers, brewers, and retailers time to work on a long-term solution. With drought conditions affecting much of Minnesota, the Department of Natural Resources is encouraging residents to give their trees a drink. The DNR says newly planted trees are especially vulnerable and should receive 15 to 25 gallons of water each week during extended dry periods. Officials say established trees can also benefit from supplemental watering to reduce stress and help prevent damage from insects and disease. The DNR recommends watering slowly, mulching properly, and checking local watering restrictions to help keep community trees healthy. Treasury Secretary Scott Bessent is pitching a financial literacy campaign to the world's largest economies. On Tuesday, he announced U.S. sponsorship for the Financial Literacy Solutions Sprint. He made the announcement at the G20 Financial Ministers meeting in Asheville, North Carolina. One of Bessent's first moves as Treasury Secretary was to launch Financial Literacy Month to highlight building a budget and saving for the future. Critics say the issues have more to do with the lack of spare income caused by the rising cost of living. The number of job openings held steady in July. The Labor Department revealed a 7.3 million jobs were available, which matched the expectations. The number and rate of hires were little changed at 5.1 million for the month. According to the JOLTS report, durable goods manufacturers led the way with the most job postings in July, while hires decreased in professional and business services for the month. For more on these and other stories, visit knsiradio.com, which is also where you can sign up for the daily newsletter. I'm Jake Judd, KNSI News.
14: This is a Bloomberg Money Minute. A federal judge ruling today that Alphabet's Google unit does not have to sell off its online advertising exchange, which the Justice Department was pushing for. The judge, though, did rule that the tech giant had to make its advertising technology tools work with the ones operated by rival companies. This saves Alphabet from a second attempt by the feds to break up Google. The judge's redacted decision will be issued later this month.
3: Jaguar Land Rover's first electric Range Rover will start at $208,000, which will make it the most expensive electric SUV on the market. The EV version is also more than $60,000 more than the standard gas version. The Range Rover Electric can travel 372 miles on a single charge in testing conditions and goes from a 10% to 80% charge in just 22 minutes. The company aims to produce between 12,000 and 15,000 units in the next 5 to 6 months. Markets are all in the green, with the Dow and the S&P 500 showing gains of 0.5%, while the NASDAQ is up around 0.4%. Dan Schwartzman, Bloomberg Radio.
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15: Ample sunshine expected this afternoon, with daytime highs approaching 85. Easterly winds 5 to 10 miles per hour. Lows dip down to about 65. Tonight, mainly clear skies. Slight chance for storms tomorrow. High temperatures reach up to 84. Cloudy skies with a few peaks of sun. I'm meteorologist Paul Probley on KNSI. Currently 82.
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0: Interesting interview. It was Daily Wire. A guy named Thomas Corbett Dillon from the UK. He was Boris Johnson's advisor.
9: Oh.
0: Back in the day. And he was on to talk about what we're seeing in the United States, the far left and Muslims coming together in politics, and was asked, you know, isn't that what you saw basically in the UK like 10 to 20 years ago? Right.
16: Exactly nailed it. That's exactly what they did. They totally got into bed with the left. And the left welcomed them with open arms. They sort of cheered them on and waved them on. And they helped elect them into positions across London, across the country. And then, of course, they get the power. And then they say, hey, by the way, your pride parade is cancelled. We're taking all your flags down. The left are pushed out and the Islamists take over. We've got the Green Party in England, a very, very left-wing organization that's totally Islamic now. But that's exactly, you know, and I often talk to Americans about this. They are nervous that the DSA takeover is happening, that the left wing is being taken over. And they're like, is it happening? I said, it's already begun. It's inevitable now. This is how they're operating. Look at the Hassan Pikers and these influencers. They are cementing the work. They are moving into the Democrat Party. It's almost too late. Once this starts, it's hard to stop. The kids are loving it.
0: Yeah.
9: Yeah.
0: Yeah. Pretty interesting.
23: Yeah.
0: And then with 9/11 coming up in New York, he was asked, you know, do you see any similarities between London and New York?
16: Yeah, and Londanistan. We've got to think of a name for New York now it's being taken over. But
0: had you heard Londanistan before?
23: I hadn't heard that, no.
0: That's pretty good. Anyway, this is what he said.
16: But, you know, you can actually look. It was 10 years ago that we elected our first Muslim mayor of London. So if you look at our Christmas celebrations in London, they have a Christmas tree and it's about this big. I wonder, is the Rockefeller tree in 10 years going to be a little miniature? This is what happens when they get into power. They sort of fill the positions with their friends. London probably now will never elect anyone other than a Muslim candidate because they've cemented power so well. Damn. I wonder if New York is going to have the same thing. He's been promising a lot of policies that appeal to the people. They love this idea of the supermarkets that are 10, 20% off discount and all this state-owned stuff. These are policies. Yeah. They love to promise it. Whether they can deliver them is another question. They don't seem to care too much about the delivery. It's promising. They win the campaign. It's really tough, but the comparisons are very, very similar. Two great cities. London is not in a good shape. I really hope New York doesn't fall like that.
0: You know what I wonder sometimes is how many liberal women in America know what happened to so many women in the UK over the last 10 to 20 years. I'm guessing not many.
9: No, oh no, I agree with you. Yeah, 100%.
0: The amount of rapes that happened is
9: right. No,
0: astounding.
9: No. Well, who's going to tell you?
0: No, there's we don't no, have no honest does. Media brokers no. here. Yeah, yeah, that's
9: and they're scared to death to say anything about it.
23: Well, oh yeah, UK, yeah, because the cops yeah. might come to your door.
9: Right, exactly.
0: And you see what's happening in New York right now, and it is. We've talked about it before. The 25th anniversary of 9/11. And how you can barely imagine what's happening right now. Because you could never have guessed it 25 years ago.
9: No.
0: Of where we're at now.
9: It's a short memory span, I think.
0: Well, very much
9: you
0: so.
9: You know, it's just like totally forgotten. There's a generation now who has no idea. They weren't around when it happened.
0: Yeah, and if, say, you were, you know, 7 years old, you're 32.
9: Yeah.
0: Did it really affect you?
9: Hmm.
0: And apparently it wasn't taught in school. Because you didn't want to be Islamophobic.
9: No.
0: It's bonkers, dude. Yeah. Meanwhile, as far as the midterms go, Harry Hinton on CNN, you know how Trump is like, hey, pretend I'm on the ballot.
9: Yeah, right.
0: Saying that to Republicans. The question is that a good move? And here you go.
8: Should the election, should Republicans want the election to be all about President Trump?
17: Democrats are down on their knees. They're begging, please, please, please allow this election to be about Donald John Trump. Because if you could see this right now, Republicans are actually outperforming President Trump. Look at that. Choose Republicans for House, you get 41% of the electorate who say that. Approval of President Trump, he's only at 37%. So right now, Democrats are actually underperforming where they should be given where President Trump's popularity is. And Republicans are overperforming. Democrats are begging, please, President Trump, get involved in these midterm fights. We can do even better than we're doing right now. And of course, they are, in fact, leading right now on the generic congressional ballot by about 6, 7, or 8 points, depending on how you average the poll.
0: Okay.
9: Hmm. That's interesting.
0: How much of that do you think has to do with Iran?
23: I think that's a big part of it, yeah.
9: Yeah, I do too.
0: Yeah, I'm thinking that. I don't know what's going to happen between now and the actual midterms.
9: Yeah.
0: You got early voting starting and all that.
9: It does, though. I got whiplash, man.
0: You know, well, I'm not going to predict anything. I've done that before.
9: No.
0: Saying, I think it is 4 to 6 weeks, whatever. No, it does seem like economically they're in a bad way.
23: Iran, yeah.
0: Like, it's getting closer to a pressure point all the time.
9: And I don't know if it matters.
0: I know.
9: That's we'll the see. Thing. I just don't know if it matters.
0: Yeah. And we'll see.
9: With that ideology, I don't know. We'll see.
0: Coming weeks will be interesting. All right. It's that time. We do it a couple of times a day. Go around the table. It may not be the biggest story out there, but it caught your attention. You want to bring it in. David, today, what's your story?
23: Two guys in Minneapolis were sentenced to decades in prison for a deadly mass shooting at a bar called Bar Zia last October. One person was killed. Three bystanders were shot. It was a gang dispute. The bystanders, though, had nothing to do with the gangs. Basically, these two dudes, Alonzo Williams Jr. and his accomplice, Dontrell Clark, were going into this bar. They saw this guy, went back, got the gun, and went back to their car, got the gun, and then started shooting. Dontrell Clark, he was the accomplice, sentenced to 60 years in prison. The actual gunman, 72, just about 73 years in prison. Okay. During the sentencing, though, Dontrell was given an opportunity to speak.
0: Okay, roll it.
18: It's kind of hard being black.
0: What?
18: You know, even though me and him wasn't friends, he's still one of my peers, and I feel for his family, because at the end of the day, the same way he died, it could have been me. And I didn't lost a lot of friends. I done lost a lot of family. I don't, there's not much I can say to him for forgiveness.
0: Hmm.
23: Hard being black.
0: What do you think of that?
23: Well, I think that the people, the innocent bystanders, are also black, and they're not involved in gangs. But they got exactly. shot anyway.
0: Yeah. You know, if this would have been a white person shooting them, that'd be a national story.
23: Oh, sure.
0: And Democrats would, quote, seize on it.
23: Yes.
0: But it would be nice if these same people cared about all black lives, like the ones that are innocently gunned down all the time in the inner city because you got gangs running amok. Mm-hmm. Mentioned it before, that video from last week, gang in Chicago. It's all teen dudes. All got guns. Mm-hmm. And they're flashing them on social media. You can't tell me if you wanted to put them in jail, you couldn't. You could.
23: You totally could, especially in Illinois and especially in Chicago.
0: Having a gun illegally, and the neighborhood would be safer, but they won't do it.
9: Mm-hmm. But look at the low IQ people running that city.
0: Well, yeah.
9: What do you expect?
0: But it's been that way for a long time.
9: I agree.
0: You know, this isn't totally related, but kind of related, so I'll just take the second story, because hopefully you'll have something lighter, Scott.
9: I do have something lighter, yeah.
0: Okay, that's good. Okay. Because I happen to see this at the Federalist by Josh Wood. And the title said, everyone knows father absence is bad. So why does designer fatherlessness get a pass? I thought that was an interesting question.
9: I think it's an interesting term. Designer fatherlessness.
0: Yes. Yeah. He's talking about, on his Instagram feed, Southern Living. If you're familiar with, well, it's a magazine, isn't it?
9: Yeah, it is.
0: But you know, they got a social media page. Introduce its readers to lesbian couple London and Olivia Stallings, influencers who have, in the magazine's words, captivated millions with their classic Southern style. And the reason for the post was the arrival of a baby girl, with photos of the two women in pastel dresses holding a sonogram beside a wicker bassinet. He said the whole shoot was a psyop attempting to normalize what everyone typically recognizes as a horrible thing for a child, the loss of her father. But here it was, glossy, edited, and branded for a magazine. So I was under the impression that fatherlessness was something Americans still condemned unanimously. And he mentions Barack Obama in 2008 on Father's Day, if you remember that speech.
9: Oh, yeah.
0: Of all the rocks upon which we build our lives, we are reminded today that family is the most important, and we are called to recognize and honor how critical every father is to that foundation. That wasn't even that long ago.
9: Mm-hmm.
0: So he goes into this whole piece. It's worth a read. It says, and there's often pushback to calling this out. And the first one is, why don't you go after deadbeat dads? His point is, we do.
23: Yeah, who's in the pro-deadbeat dad category? Who's like,
0: this straw man argument, who's for him?
23: Yeah.
0: And then the second pushback will be, but it's a loving home. The baby is so wanted. So no one needs to argue whether two women can love or want a child. The core of the argument is that no amount of loving women can replace a father's love, which is true.
9: Yeah.
0: And so the next pushback will be, there's a difference between losing a father and never having one. Says the claim here is that abandonment wounds a child, but a father missing from day one leaves nothing to grieve. You can't lose what you never had. But it's impossible not to have a father. And it is impossible.
9: Yeah, everybody has one.
0: Yes. And then the next pushback. I grew up fatherless and turned out fine. Yeah, there's always exceptions to research and a rule.
9: Certainly can happen, yeah.
0: But if you're looking at what's best, we know from history and common sense to have a father present. And then the next pushback is you're a bigot, you're homophobic.
9: Oh, I know. I heard that one all the time.
0: Yep. Yes. And his point is, these two women get a pass, and it's a double standard. And I thought, wow, you know, that was really well done. It's true. And not a lot of people want to say it because they don't want to be accused of being, well, whatever phobic. So there you go. And Scott, what's your
9: story?
0: And
9: we're either to accept it or we're horrible people. Yes,
0: exactly.
9: Yeah, so I'm done with that.
0: Yeah, I like that. I'm done with that.
9: No, I'm serious. I mean, that just gets boring to me after a while.
0: Of course.
9: It's like, stop it.
0: Yeah. All right. What do you got for your story?
9: Okay. Well, the Dallas Cowboy cheerleaders, even in this economic times, 400% increase in salary. 400%.
0: Really?
9: The new scale is said to pay $75 an hour compared to $15 an hour in previous years. Exact numbers, not based on any public record. They're based on what the cheerleaders have revealed. You know, Netflix does that America's Sweethearts thing.
0: Yeah,
9: seen that?
0: Yes.
2: It's, you know, they're making about, so by between 50K and 75K per season.
0: Okay.
2: Per cheerleader. Including a rate of $2,500 per game based on the $75 an hour figure. So, you know, it's a part-time job, right?
0: Yeah.
2: But it's a full-time in terms of the time you put into it.
0: Sure.
2: Now, for context on that, and I thought this was kind of interesting. Rookie Major League Baseball umpire, what do they make a year? What do you think?
0: 100 grand.
2: 150,000. I would have thought it would be more.
0: Okay.
2: Because there aren't that many of them.
0: Yeah.
2: Rookie NFL refs.
23: 200.
0: 100 grand.
2: 150K to 200K.
0: Okay.
2: Yeah, so anyway, this it's just interesting to me the scale of what some of these people make doing these jobs. We see them do all the time.
0: Yeah.
2: But, you know, you get to travel for free. I mean, Major League Baseball pays for the hotels for the umps and all yeah. that stuff, you know. So there are perks that come with the job, but...
0: Did you see where the Dallas Cowboys cheerleaders hired a male cheerleader?
2: No, they did not.
0: Of course not.
2: I was just going to say.
0: Of course not. With That's all, not going to happen. All, I just, that was
2: just, right.
0: Thank exactly. you. I know. You can be a Cowboy hater if you want, and I understand it, but we're not going to go the way of the
6: Eagles.
0: And hiring a male cheerleader, not happening.
2: If that happens, if that happens... We're at end of time.
0: I don't disagree. Okay. We got people arrested for joking about weapons and a news update next.
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2: President Trump posting on Truth Social. 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
1: Yes.
2: Like America itself, it would be hotter than ever before. 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
1: Just do it and get Google to change it. Yes.
0: Oh, my gosh. All right, we got to get to Nimrods. Here we go.
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6: I would say do it now.
1: Yeah.
0: Nimrods in the News. First, we go to Miami. That's where 52-year-old Asnil Blanco Lopez was arrested. He was getting on an American Airlines flight. Ticket agent said, do you have any dangerous goods? He said, no, I have a grenade. Oh. He thought that was funny.
1: Idiot.
0: The airport bomb detection canine responded to check in on the luggage. Yeah. No explosives found. He told police, just joking around. Yeah, you can't do that.
1: No.
0: Charged with making a false report. One day later, same airport, 33-year-old man. Well, Guarva Crespo. Ticket agent asked, do you have any lithium batteries or incendiary devices in the bag? He says, no, but I have a bomb. Arrested. And that's Nimrods.
1: We're Markley, Van Camp, and Robin.
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0: Pre-planning is a task many people know should be done, but they procrastinate. We hear things like, it feels morbid, or I'll do it later. 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I get it. 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
2: It may be the jury's last chance. I'm Lisa Brady, Fox News. After telling the judge for the second time they're deadlocked at the Lindsay Clancy murder trial in Massachusetts, Plymouth Superior Court Judge William Sullivan delivering what's referred to as the dynamite instruction, a last push before a possible mistrial.
3: It urges a consensus, with Sullivan telling the jury no future group can do better than this one.
4: There is no reason to suppose that the case will ever be submitted to 12 persons more intelligent, more impartial, or more competent to decide it.
3: Nine women and three men are deciding between first or second degree murder, manslaughter, or finding Clancy not criminally responsible for killing her three children.
2: Fox's Gernot Scott, day five of deliberations. President Trump isn't ruling out more strikes on Iran, but also says the renewed attacks won't last for too long.
5: We've controlled and we are controlling the Hormuz Strait.
2: Iran still claims it controls the strait and responded to yesterday's airstrikes by launching missiles and drones at U.S. allies. U.S. energy firms are pledging to invest billions of dollars in Venezuela's oil fields as part of a deal with the Trump administration.
6: Several American oil companies were on hand for a signing ceremony in Caracas between interim Venezuelan President Delcy Rodriguez and U.S. Energy Secretary Chris Wright, establishing new partnerships.
7: These are critical in starting this ball rolling of peace, opportunity, and prosperity for everyone in Venezuela.
6: The commitments from U.S. firms follows a historic agreement between Rodriguez and the Trump administration to develop more than a dozen oil fields with reserves of 65 billion barrels.
2: Fox's Jared Halpern at the White House. Critics question the legality of the partnership, and industry analysts say it could take years to develop oil production. Wall Street snaps a losing streak. The Dow up 294 at the bell. 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
9: KNSI News Time is 3:02, sunny with a high near 85. Your full KNSI forecast is on the way in moments. Good afternoon, I'm Jake Judd. A used car business accused of using deceptive sales tactics is settling with the Minnesota Attorney General's office for $100,000. A 2024 lawsuit claims Midwest Car Search and its co-owner broke the law by misrepresenting the quality of vehicles it was selling, refusing to provide warranties, and adding costly service contracts to purchases. The Attorney General's office says the car dealer does not have the money to offer full refunds to customers, and the $100,000 judgment is the maximum amount that it can pay. Minnesota voters will decide this fall whether to increase payments to public schools from the state's Permanent School Fund. The roughly $2.3 billion fund pays schools $58 million last year. The Constitution amendment would increase the distribution rate from about 2.5% to 4.5% of the fund's three-year average value. Supporters say that would have meant about $33 more per student last year. The bipartisan proposal will appear on the November 3rd ballot. Summer may be winding down, but there's plenty of fun to be had this fall when you dig into the St. Cloud Park and Recreation Fall Catalog. Marcy Susan Goth, Recreation Manager, shares some of the highlights.
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9: That's at the Whitney Sports Complex. 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I'm Jake Judd, KNSI News.
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12: 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The reality of school bus safety is that more children are hurt outside the bus than inside as passengers. 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Please be patient and use extra caution when driving near children and school buses. And never pass a bus when the arm is down and red lights are flashing. The children inside and their parents are counting on us.
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8: 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Now your local forecast from the Hanson Paving Weather Center.
16: Ample sunshine expected this afternoon with daytime highs approaching 85. Easterly winds 5 to 10 miles per hour. Lows dip down to about 65. Tonight, mainly clear skies. Slight chance for storms tomorrow. High temperatures reach up to 84. Cloudy skies with a few peaks of sun. I'm meteorologist Paul Probley on KNSI. Currently 82.
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22: 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Jamie Markley, David Van Camp, Scott Robbins. Okay, where do we stand with Iran?
23: Well, I don't know if there's really going to be any sort of movement ahead of the midterms, but Energy Secretary Chris Wright was on CNBC and talked about how the flow of oil out of the Middle East is going.
24: Yeah.
25: So Monday was our record ever since the conflict began. Over 17 million barrels of oil flowed through the Strait of Hormuz on ships on Monday. If you add the bypass export pipelines, more than left the region in the pre-conflict. So is Iran trying to challenge that? Yes. Are there challenges? Yes. But this is the United States Navy and President Trump taking the one card out of Iran's hands, which is to try to hold the world economic hostage. That's what they've got. They're all in on it. They're causing some disruption, but they are losing that card. President Trump is using the United States military might and alliances across the world that with or without Iran, oil and gas will flow out of the Arabian Gulf region. And it's happening
23: Final
25: today.
23: Question.
24: Okay.
23: Well, the problem is, though, is that oil companies don't seem to believe it because, I mean, it was published just a few hours ago, you know, oil futures hitting a 40-day high amid growing risks of escalation in the Middle East.
24: Yeah. I'm thinking about Trump's post on Truth Social last night, too. I'm not trying to force Iran to the bargaining table, as ABC Fake News reported. I couldn't care less if they sign a worthless-to-them agreement. I like our position now much better, with almost total control of the Hormuz Strait and their economy totally collapsing. Never quite sure.
23: Yeah.
26: No, I'm not either. Again, I don't know if any of this matters.
24: And, you know, there's always the talk of the Iranian people rising up.
26: Exactly.
24: How are you rising up with no weapons?
23: Right. You're not.
24: You're just going to get gunned down.
26: Well, they did for about a minute there.
24: Yeah.
26: When this thing started.
24: Usually that's squashed pretty quick.
26: Which probably should have been the time to go in and just carpet bomb the hell out of it after that was going on.
24: Yeah.
26: Rather than let it sort of linger for a while, which we did do. But again, that's me, Monday morning quarterback in here.
24: So. Well, you know who else said that? Bill Maher.
26: He said that too?
24: He did.
26: Oh, well, I'm on target with Maher then.
24: How about that?
26: All right.
24: I
26: think he stole it from me.
24: Well, that was last week. Oh, who's that woman that's on PMS now sometimes? Molly Jong Fast.
23: Oh, yeah, her.
24: Yes. I think I have that clip somewhere. I can play it for you if you want. I took out, listen, there were two curse words and I took them out. All right, I'm telling you that ahead of time.
26: Please hand on button, please.
24: But
26: David.
24: She was trying to say that Trump never explained why we went to war. And Maher's like, that's stupid to even say that. This is with Byron Donalds, too, and Maher.
0: The strait was open before Donald Trump went to war with Iran, never explaining to us why.
1: He did.
4: Well, he did say he did explain.
1: He did explain.
4: Okay,
1: he did explain. Early on, they can't have a nuclear weapon.
0: Said,
4: it's such a dumb talking point. Of course they explained why.
0: Okay, so why?
4: To stop them from getting nuclear weapons. And also, they were a terrible actor in the Middle East. There was no way there was ever going to be peace in that part of the world as long as Iran was funding and...
0: But we knew it was an unwinnable war. It's a humongous country.
4: Well, we did not know that. What they did was they... up the timing, Byron. They should have attacked when the people were in the streets during the uprising. They waited till they got shot, and then they attacked 3 months later. So, as always, not always, sometimes he has a good idea, and then the execution is f***ed up.
24: So there you go.
26: Mm-hmm. I agree.
24: So, yeah.
26: 100% agree.
24: That wasn't just ADD theater. I'm like, yeah, I know I've heard that somewhere before. And yes, absolutely, Bill Maher got that idea from you.
26: I appreciate it.
24: Better believe it.
26: Just credit me next time, though.
24: No,
26: Bill.
24: Kidding. That'd be nice. Let's see. We've got Michigan Senate. Abdul El Sayed. He's got to make a lot of inroads a lot of different places, and he's got to defend things he's said in the past. And he's also got to reach out to the black vote.
23: Mm-hmm.
24: You got to figure out how to get the black vote. So you know what you do? You go see Charlemagne the Frog.
26: Oh, my gosh, right. Yes.
23: Every Democrat has to go make their pilgrimage to the Breakfast Club.
24: It's unbelievable.
23: It is hilarious.
24: And here it was.
17: Did your politics truly change, or did running statewide teach you that some of your politics aren't politically viable?
19: I think part of it is you're always being asked about a clip about yourself. And what I want to do, you know, they say in politics when you're explaining, you're losing. That's because most politicians are bad at explaining.
24: He's just good at explaining, see? The other part is...
26: Did he just say that? I'm just good at explaining?
24: No, it's basically...
26: Yeah.
24: It's basically it.
26: Okay.
24: But I think Charlemagne also gets the call saying, you're going to put this guy on.
23: Yeah.
24: I think that's all part of the machine.
23: It is kind of amazing, though, because with all of these people, whether it's him or James Tallarico, like Tallarico's campaign, anytime somebody says, hey, what about that time you said, fill in the blank, that like trans kids need abortions too, or whatever, they've fallen back on, yeah, it was a cringy quote from a few years ago. Basically, they're just saying, oh, yeah, I mean, I certainly don't believe the things that I said until 5 minutes ago.
24: Right. Okay. Except this guy seems to be a little bit different. Like with the 4th of July stuff, like people talking to me about fireworks. And then it sounded to me like he was almost defending it.
19: They're coming at me on fireworks. I'm like, all right, first, if your whole conception of America is that it's fireworks, I'm so sorry, you don't have a complete conception of America. But even then...
24: Listen, that's another straw man.
23: Yeah, who's saying that?
26: Nobody said that.
24: Listen, my love for America is tied to fireworks. If I don't get them, I hate this country.
26: Right.
24: Whoever said that, jackass? Anyway, go ahead.
19: Right? Like, what is it I said? Well, every time we do a fireworks show, it destroys the air quality and people have asthma exacerbations and heart attacks the next day. That's all I was saying. You know what I mean? I'm not saying we shouldn't have higher fireworks. I'm just saying maybe, like, there are other ways to show your love.
24: Yeah, that's... Fireworks like cause massive heart attacks all the time.
26: Hold the sparkler at 8 o'clock at night? I don't know. What are you talking about? there's an alternative to fireworks? What is it?
24: For a celebration?
26: Yeah. I mean, what is it?
24: That's a great question.
26: I don't know. This guy. You know, the problem I have with this guy is I don't know if anybody knows who he's running against. He just sucks up so much of the oxygen.
23: Well, and in some ways, that's good for Mike Rogers, who is the guy, because he's known in Michigan.
24: Mm-hmm.
23: I mean, he came close to winning last time he ran statewide.
26: It's like they get all the talk about this guy and all the media he gets and the name recognition that's gone from 0 to 100.
23: Yeah, but
26: I mean, it's really something.
23: In politics, not all good, not all press is good press.
26: I don't disagree with you. I just sometimes question it. Like,
2: I give you your boy Beto.
26: Yeah. I know. I'll never live that one down either. And that's
2: neither will David. If we all take our shots at each other,
26: that's my own mistake for that one. I honestly thought the guy was going to be something. I don't know.
2: You're not alone in that.
26: Well, no, but it's.
2: Yeah, but I mean, you know how it is in the political game. Like, this name all of a sudden gets this incredible recognition, and they're in the future, or whatever. How many times have you heard that?
26: Yeah, I mean, name recognition alone doesn't do it. I agree with you, because you've had guys with high name recognition run for things before and not win.
2: Well, and they could be great even as a governor, and then on a national stage, it goes down the crapper.
26: Yeah.
2: I mean, I remember 2015, before your heart attacks. Scott Walker, I'm telling you, Scott Walker!
26: God, another disappointment. I should be touting Abdul, thinking, hell if I do, he's destined to lose.
23: I'm Scott Robbins, and I endorse Abdul El-Sayed. Allahu Akbar.
2: Oh, gosh.
26: We both ate fireworks.
2: There you go. Boy, I don't even remember this dude's name. Within the Democratic Socialists of America, that group, like, the people that run that thing, they're nuts.
23: Yes.
2: The secretary, the treasurer, I mean, just goes out and says crap like this.
3: I read a lot of Maoist thought. I read a lot of Ho Chi Minh thought, right? Shout out Luna Oi. I read a lot of Castro's thought, right? Like, thinking about these things, examining it, and trying to think through how we conceptualize that here is one of the things that I try to, like, expand well beyond.
2: Mao and Castro, how can we expand that in America and conceptualize it?
23: Let's do that.
2: Who the heck is asking for that?
23: Right. Yeah, you know that country where people for decades have been risking life and limb, like floating to the United States from, like, on a door? Let's emulate that country that they're fleeing.
2: Yes, great idea. Oh, my gosh. It's just pretty bonkers. By the way, James Carville, he comes out and says it. Democrats will not put up some DSA candidate for president. That won't happen.
5: The reckoning will be in a nominating process for the nominee of the Democratic Party in 2028. This has to be taken to Democratic voters. And let me assure you that Democratic voters are not going to nominate the DSA or anybody close to the DSA. The Democrats have never nominated the most liberal candidate, and they're not going to do it in 2028.
23: They
2: there
23: might
2: you go.
26: No,
23: they might
26: so fast. They might.
23: I think again, part of that, the strategy of changing the primary schedule to having South Carolina be first for the Democrats, that is 100% rooted in the fact that black voters don't like socialist candidates. That's part of it. Why they're putting it in South Carolina first, because they're like, oh gosh, we got to try to take all the wind out of the sails of these folks. And if we go to a caucus in Iowa or a primary in New Hampshire, the socialist is going to win probably. So they're starting out trying to cook the books a little bit.
2: Yeah.
23: Against the socialist candidate. But there is a greater than zero chance that a socialist does win the nomination.
26: Yeah, well, I mean, they've said it before. That's where all the energy is in the party.
2: We'll see.
26: It's all there.
2: Anybody up for some fun right now?
23: Sure.
26: I am.
2: Yeah?
26: I like fun.
2: It's game time!
26: I thought you said it was going to be fun.
2: Well, it is fun. Okay. You know why? Because we're talking about the most fun states in America. They've been ranked.
26: Fun states?
2: Yes. Some states make entertainment a central part of everyday life. Outdoor adventure, sports, live music, nightlife, movies, family-friendly attractions. You put it all together, and what's fun? So these states have been ranked. David's the champion. He goes first. What do we got? 2 minutes on this game as a time limit.
26: States, right?
2: Yes.
26: Okay.
2: What state would be the most fun, David?
23: Nevada.
2: That is a great guess. Yes, Nevada is number four, which is a seven-pointer. Now off the board. To Robbins.
26: I'll say Tennessee because of Nashville.
2: Tennessee. And
26: no, you gotta be kidding me.
2: Not in the top 10. Sorry.
26: Wow.
2: And a little surprising. Especially when you see some that are making it. Back to Van Camp.
23: Well, Florida.
2: Oh yeah. Of course.
26: Good answer, actually. Very good answer.
2: Yeah. That was number two. That's a 9-pointer. And all of a sudden it's 16-0.
26: I hate to do it because I don't think it'd be much fun for me, but California.
2: California, well, yes, that's your number one, and he's back in it with a 10-pointer.
22: to Van Camp?
23: Colorado.
26: Yeah, that's a good guess.
22: Yeah.
26: I was going to say that one. Then.
22: That is number six. That is a five-pointer. 21-10. You're still in it, Scott.
26: How about Texas?
22: Texas is on the list at number eight. That's a three-pointer. It's 21-13, and David could put it away right here with a correct guess.
23: Washington.
22: Washington. That is number seven, a four-pointer, 25-13. And because of time restriction, that is the game. Just out of curiosity, Scott, what would have been your next guess?
26: I'll say Michigan.
22: And that would have been
26: Yeah, it would have blown me out anyway.
22: Yes. Rounding out your top ten. Illinois at number three.
26: Come on, what do you what? Illinois.
22: New York at five. And then you had Minnesota at nine, Arizona 10. And the five stories we're watching today coming up.
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22: The Markley, Van Camp and Robbins Show. Jamie Markley, David Van Camp, Scott Robbins, and the five stories we're watching today. One,
23: two. Okay, number five, Tiger Woods has entered a plea deal in his DUI case, and he won't be able to have a driver's license for 5 years. They should take it away from him forever.
26: Yeah, no kidding. He's a menace.
23: That dude spends more time upside down in a car than a NASCAR driver.
26: Yeah, that's
23: crazy.
22: 5 years, man, it's longer than I thought he was going to get.
23: Number four, Texas Democrats are mad because the third largest county in the state cut the number of polling sites. White supremacy is racist. The county, Tarrant County, only has 224 sites now.
26: Unreal.
23: Come on, man. Plus, early voting, and you can vote on Election Day. You can vote at any of those locations if you're registered to vote in the county.
22: Jim Eagle.
23: Number three, about 5,000 U.S. sailors and Marines are aboard the USS Abraham Lincoln are stopping in a resort city in Thailand for some R&R. After several months at sea in the Iran conflict, It is going to be madness.
22: Oh, boy.
23: Just, you know, enjoy your time, boys. Don't cause an international incident, please. Okay?
22: Yes.
23: I know you've been cooped up for a while.
26: Yeah. Keep Swalwell on the bus.
23: Number two, a 56-year-old woman was caught photographing jurors in the Lindsey Clancy triple murder trial. Dawn Light faces up to 20 years in prison. And then number one, Tyler Robinson, the guy who is accused, allegedly, of assassinating Charlie Kirk, will stand trial after a Utah judge ruled that prosecutors did, in fact, present enough evidence to move forward on all seven charges against him. The judge also said, yeah, you can go ahead and keep seeking the death penalty for this guy.
26: Okay. Yeah.
23: Those are the top five stories that we're watching today. 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
22: Well, we just had a game where you were going to name the most fun states in the United States, mm-hmm. and that was ranked by WalletHub. And Illinois finished third. Which behind Florida and California, and that wasn't the big surprise. And you're like, what? You're freaking out.
26: I was.
22: It said due in large part to its nightlife. Fourth most nightlife activities per capita.
26: Dodging bullets?
22: Very high number of music festivals. Fifth highest number of restaurants. Also, it spends more money per capita on parks and recreation than any other state. Well, that's weird the way they worded that. Than any other state, except seven states. Okay.
26: Yeah, okay. It's eighth, in other words.
22: Ninth most public golf courses and seventh most movie theater establishments.
24: That all goes into it.
26: Well, they also have a governor who's fighting for me and everybody else.
24: That governor was out pouring shots the other day.
26: I heard about this. What was that about?
24: It was to break the record, some obscure record for the most shots of, I forget what it was.
26: Shots of GLP for him.
24: But he wanted to get out there like a man of the people, and he was pouring them out there. I have audio of it if you want to hear it.
26: Yeah.
24: Of course you do.
0: All right, who's going to help me pass them out here?
4: Thank you so much, Jimmy!
13: Thank you, JB!
0: Yeah. All right, who's got one? Chicago!
24: Oh, jeez. Yeah.
26: What a load.
24: What is it? The Malore? Malore.
23: Yeah.
24: Malort.
23: Yeah.
24: There it is. Yeah, they broke the record. Yes. They got that going for him. AOC's running for president. That and much more straight ahead. We're Markley, Van Camp, and Robbins, and you're listening to AM 1450 and FM 99.3 KNSI.
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15: 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It's sunny with a high near 85. Your full KNSI forecast is on the way in moments. Good afternoon, I'm Jake Judd. Plans are taking shape for a space attraction built around the shuttle mock-up that landed in St. Cloud 2 years ago. Inspiration Spaceport says visitors would walk beneath, around, and through the shuttle Inspiration, with flight simulators and hands-on science exhibits filling the space around it. Creative Director Cliff Dew says the goal is in place where families step inside space exploration instead of just watching it. The group also plans a traveling version called the Shuttle Bus Ambassador, a mobile exhibit with a shuttle simulator that would visit schools, libraries, and community centers around the state. The project is still in the planning stages. The U.S. government is trying to rebuild the nation's cattle herd to strengthen domestic beef production and support American ranchers. The USDA's Ranchers First Initiative builds on its 2025 plan to fortify the beef industry. The announcement comes as the cattle herd sits at a 75-year low, according to the Trump administration. USDA says the new measures are meant to help ranchers keep breeding animals, recover from natural disasters, expand local meat processing, and build up the agricultural supply chain. Minnesota Congresswoman Angie Craig is renewing her call for congressional hearings on challenges facing American farmers. The 2nd District Democrat and Ohio Congresswoman Chantel Brown have been urging House Agricultural Committee Chairman Glenn Thompson to examine the condition of the farm economy and possible policy changes. Payroll processor ADP finds hiring slowed down a lot in August. Its latest survey says just 38,000 jobs were added. That's well below the 47,000 the markets predicted. That was the smallest gain since January and down from the upwardly revised 46,000 in July. Most of the growth was in healthcare, while the manufacturing sector lost 17,000 jobs. The ADP survey only measures hiring at private employers, but economists consider it to be a good indicator of what is expected in the government's numbers, which will be due out Friday. For more on these and other stories, visit knsiradio.com, which is also where you can sign up for the daily newsletter. I'm Jake Judd, KNSI News.
16: This is a Bloomberg Money Minute. Solid gains today on Wall Street on a bit of a snapback rally after 2 days in a row of losses. Investors snapping up beaten down shares today. All the major averages about 0.5% higher. At the close, the Dow was up 295, the S&P up 35, the Nasdaq adding 118. But oil was higher too, back above $91 a barrel. Among the big gainers, shares of the action camera maker GoPro up another 37% rally for a third day straight. That's on reports it's being taken private by a photonics defense contractor. Uber shares rose 1.5% after it announced plans to slash 10% of its corporate staff. That's 3,300 workers. Going to put that money back into its ride hailing, food delivery, and robo-taxi businesses. And surprisingly, 3 in 5 American adults tell the Pew Research Center that even though they may have a college degree and earn a pretty high income, they still consider themselves working class in this current economy. Tom Busby, Bloomberg Radio.
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5: 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Now your local forecast from the Hanson Paving Weather Center.
6: Ample sunshine expected this afternoon, with daytime highs approaching 85. Easterly winds, 5 to 10 miles per hour. Lows dip down to about 65. Tonight, mainly clear skies. Slight chance for storms tomorrow. High temperatures reach up to 84. Cloudy skies with a few peaks of sun. I'm meteorologist Paul Probley on KNSI. Currently 82.
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22: The Markley, Van Camp, and Robbins Show. Jamie Markley, David Van Camp, Scott Robbins. AOC's running for president. I think we all know that.
26: I hope so. I really hope so.
22: Some sort of fake spontaneous interview, David?
23: Yeah, she's hopping on this bandwagon that a lot of Democrats have been doing, including, well, Eric Swalwell. Before he got booted. They set up these fake spontaneous interviews like, oh, you just brought a camera crew in here. Ha ha ha. I'm very happy to talk to you. This was what the left-wing dark money group Midas Touch.
22: Okay.
13: Congressman, what do you make of Donald Trump saying that Americans who oppose data centers are backwards and poor?
18: Oh, I mean, how about we put one in Mar-a-Lago? I love that. Let's put a data center up in Mar-a-Lago and we'll see how backwards and poor he is in response to that.
13: Got it. Thank you, Congresswoman.
22: Uh-oh.
23: One, she was forgetting her lines, you could tell, because that's not the way she usually talks when she's off the cuff.
22: No.
23: But also, there is a data center, like, right across the bridge from Mar-a-Lago. And also, the premise of the question is wrong. He didn't say people who oppose them are backwards and poor. He said the only reason you would oppose them is if you want to be that.
22: Yes.
26: Which probably wasn't the best descriptor in the world.
22: Not bad.
26: It was Trump. Very Trumpy.
23: Yes, right.
26: Yeah.
22: But again, he's going to get misquoted. You know that.
23: Yeah.
22: And then, you know, people are asking her if she's going to run or not. And then she always acts surprised by it. And, well, I don't know. And there's,
18: I think sometimes these conversations about political speculation happen very two-dimensionally, right? Like, is she going to run for this or is she going to run for that?
22: Mm.
18: And for me, I make decisions about my whole life, right? It's not ever just in a career context. It's about how do I fit all of these things? And I feel like my ambition is not just a career ambition. It's about how do we get to soak up as much of this life as possible.
22: Oh my gosh.
26: The great philosopher.
23: So she doesn't just make decisions based on what Twitter tells her. She makes decisions like every other human being alive ever.
22: Right.
26: I guess she broke up with her boyfriend too.
23: Oh yeah, that was a couple weeks ago.
22: Was that really official?
26: I think it was made official, yeah.
22: That's why she froze the eggs.
23: Yeah.
26: Yeah. And
23: well,
26: it's,
23: yeah, on the one hand, there's the theory that they quote-unquote broke up because there were some questions about their financial entanglements. Because she doesn't have to disclose his income if they're not married. And people are saying, well, wait a minute, why have you been engaged for like 3 years or whatever and never actually gotten married? And so, I don't know. I will say, though, it is a red flag, dude. If you've been engaged for a couple of years and then she publicly starts freezing her eggs, you're about to get dumped in normal
22: probably.
23: Life.
22: Probably.
23: Yeah.
22: I mean, you probably follow this closer than I do, for sure, David. Maybe more than Scott, too. This is not just a couple for appearance. They were really a couple.
26: That's what we hear.
23: I don't know.
26: We've been told that, yeah.
23: Yeah.
9: I mean, all you do is notice things.
26: Took vacations together and stuff.
9: Okay. Would you say that it's fair to have the takeaway of if you were looking at the two of them, where they're at, you know, career-wise, attractiveness, all of that, there's one that could do way better than the other could do?
23: Yes.
9: Okay.
23: I think
9: she could do much better.
23: Probably.
9: Now, he may be the greatest guy ever.
23: Well,
9: I doubt it if he's been with her that long.
26: With her. There's no way. Yeah.
9: I'm just saying, as far as attractiveness, career, all that.
23: Yeah.
9: Yeah, that one was a head scratcher.
23: Oh, plus, there is the rumor.
9: Which is?
23: That he's gay.
9: Got it. So then he would just be sort of the window dressing.
23: Yes.
26: And not really entangled.
23: Well, and really what it was is he was the bag man. Let me rephrase that. He was the financial guy.
26: Yeah, I was going to say, be careful.
9: He just, like, what kind of millennial language are you using here, dude? I don't know that I've heard that one before.
26: It's an old term and it was used really in a weird spot.
9: No kidding. Yeah, the other thing is, as they try to blame white dudes for everything, as far like the left, like everything's white supremacy or some nonsense, does it help having one of the whitest guys you've ever seen as your dude?
23: Hadn't stopped a lot of these folks from going down that road.
9: I know.
26: Nope.
9: But they never get dinged for it, I guess, because their white guys, quote, do the work.
23: Right. Well, I mean, it's a lot of work being with those ladies.
9: Well, yes. Well, like Kamala. Like with Dougie. Old Dougie Fresh. I mean, that guy's got to be banging his head against the wall all the time. Like, what have I done? Who knows?
23: They have an arrangement.
9: I'm sure.
23: I don't know that for a fact. I just know it to be true.
9: Yes. I would go along with that. By the way, Hunter Biden thinks Kamala Harris wasn't loyal to his dad.
26: Well, she wasn't.
9: I know.
23: She really wasn't. Yeah.
26: No.
9: You know, he said also recently she's not that good a politician.
26: And he's right about that, too.
9: Yes. That Mehdi Hasan.
26: Oh, yeah. Yeah.
9: What a hack that guy is.
26: Yeah.
9: He's got Hunter Biden on his whatever he's doing now. The, you know, Medicast or whatever. Manny Petty, whatever. And Hunter is talking about Kamala, and here's how it went.
10: I'm asking, why do you think she's not a very good politician?
11: People go like, well, she was so loyal to your dad, and she was this and that and the other thing. Well, maybe from your perspective, but maybe not from mine.
10: How is she not loyal to your dad?
11: That's between me and her.
10: You can't just dangle that out.
11: Sure I can. You know why I can? Because I ain't running for anything, Betty. I can say whatever the f*** I want.
26: You got a point.
23: That is true.
26: Yep.
9: Although you got to wonder if he's doing something. He's on everything.
26: He's everywhere now.
9: It is.
26: I don't know what he's promoting. Nothing, I guess. I mean, just keeping his name out there. I don't know.
9: Getting the Biden name out, I guess. I don't know. Joe's got that book coming out, too.
23: Oh, that's right. I forget about that all the time.
26: I know. I did, too. I totally forgot.
9: Kind of wild. All right. It's that time. We do it a couple of times a day. Go around the table. May not be the biggest story out there, but it caught your attention. David, what's your story here?
23: I really need to know more about this story.
9: Okay.
23: Because it's tantalizing to me. Wheel of Fortune announcer Jim Thornton.
9: Oh, yeah.
23: Has been suspended. The incident was, and they're temporarily, at least for now, recasting that role. Apparently, this was related to an American Airlines flight that he took back in May, in which another passenger complained about Thornton's behavior, and then the pilot requested that law enforcement meet him at the gate. He wasn't arrested, but apparently something escalated. I don't know what it was. I'm just praying that it was, you know, he was being drunk and obnoxious, and then as he was getting hauled off that flight, he shouted drunkenly, "Do you know who I am? I'm the voice of Wheel of Fortune. You're not Ryan Seacrest. Come on." No, the announcer. There's an announcer? Oh.
26: Yeah. A trip for two to Cancun.
9: Now I'm trying to remember what he sounds like. I think we have it somewhere.
19: Okay.
9: Okay.
19: Ladies and gentlemen, here are the stars of our show, Ryan Seacrest and Vanna White.
26: Very boss jock.
9: Do you know who I am?
23: I'm not cut off. You're cut off.
26: A brand new motorhome.
9: We'll have to see. All right, Scotty, what do you got for your story?
26: Okay, brace yourself for this one. Another New England Patriots conspiracy theory is being thrown around out there. I don't know where these things start. I don't even know if they're true, but it is interesting that this was a post that was put up on X and was picked up by several people. It's gone viral, actually, showing the goalposts in New England on the scoreboard right behind the goalposts that are up, creating what they look like four yellow lines when you look at it. Now, why is that important? Well, it's important because, well, a lot's been made about this, but this guy followed TV broadcast for like a decade, and he realized that the big scoreboard is situated so it looks right at the goalpost of the opposing team.
9: Okay.
26: When they're kicking, right?
9: Just to confuse the kicker.
26: Yeah, just to confuse the kicker. You can switch off the board, too. You can have it so it says something else or does something else if your guys are kicking into it, in other words.
9: Got it.
26: So it's up there. And it looks almost three-dimensional. There's like a goalpost behind it and another goalpost behind that. So it's really weird when you look at it from where the kicker is, right? Because you're looking at this all this 3D, three-dimensional stuff going on, right? And this guy's claim is that people missed a lot of field goals playing in Gillette, more than the league average. So he went back and looked at all these tapes, and sure enough, that did affect it. And he's like, you know, they tried this at other stadiums, but it didn't work right because of the angles and other things. It was perfect at Gillette. And they said Belichick would do anything
9: just to get an advantage.
26: To gain any sort of advantage. That's a weird thing. Yeah, it does make sense.
23: I'm just laughing because when you talk about how difficult it is to kick in that stadium,
26: yeah.
23: People always say, and they've said it for years, is because of the shape of it, how the wind just swirls constantly.
26: Mm-hmm. Yep. Mm-hmm.
23: But then it's like, no, it's actually because they've got a scoreboard
26: that gives you this weird optical illusion like when you're trying to kick into it. You know, they mentioned like there are other stadiums like Miami where, you know, a lot of the kickers, depending on who gets the ball first sort of thing, you're looking into the sun.
9: Right.
26: You know, trying to kick or whatever into the sun. And that can happen. But usually you switch sides at halftime or whatever. And so you don't, you know, not doesn't give you an advantage of the whole game, in other words. But at any rate, I thought this was just kind of interesting because this is the guy who did Deflategate, if you remember.
9: Of course.
26: You know, it was Phil Brady. Yeah.
9: Yeah.
26: So anyway, just kind of funny.
9: I saw this at Fox. I haven't seen a lot of play on it. The title of the piece, Site Where Jesus Was Crucified and Buried, reveals new evidence that backs biblical account.
26: Wow. Wow.
9: When this stuff comes out, I'm always interested.
26: I'm fascinated by this.
9: Yeah.
26: Yeah.
9: Basically, the story, archaeologists worked on this for a long time, finished work under Jerusalem's Church of the Holy and its sepulcher. I always butcher that name. Found the first century ground was an abandoned quarry later used as a garden with olive trees, grapevines, and rock-cut tombs, which matches John 19:41. Now in the place where he was crucified, there was a garden, and in the garden, a new tomb in which no one had been laid. So the lead archaeologist said the pollen and seed sit between the use of the quarry and the Roman age when the area had a funerary use.
26: Hmm.
9: And it had to be gradually abandoned. And as the stone extraction ended, it was used for agricultural areas and tombs. So this must have been what it looked like in the first century AD.
26: Amazing.
9: It is, man. It's pretty wild. And, they were quoting different people in the story, saying, you know, you got this and the Dead Sea Scrolls, all this stuff that, you know, people are coming up with.
26: Mm-hmm.
9: Just wild. And a lot of times it checks out with the biblical account. So I thought that was actually pretty cool.
26: That is cool.
9: Yeah. We'll be switching gears in a second. Something not near as holy. The serial butt sniffer is back.
26: Oh, no.
9: If you remember that story. You know what he was doing again? You can only guess. We'll get to that and a news update next.
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2: Wow, Iran's currency has crashed to a record low, with one U.S. dollar now worth more than 2.2 million rial.
1: Whoa.
2: Someone on MSNBC is going to say, well, but the Iranian people are getting rich off this war. How many billionaires has he just created?
0: Right.
2: Oh, yeah. You have $1 billion, like 450 bucks or whatever.
1: That's incredible. And there's gas lines.
2: Oh, dude. Yeah, it's bad.
1: Yeah. We'll see what happens, man. Sad situation for them. But I think, as you mentioned, Scott, a lot of people in this country just want the thing to be done.
0: They do. I hear it from a lot of people, and I get it. You guys still send notes to us or whatever. I understand.
1: Oh, yeah.
0: We all do.
1: All right, we got to get to Nimrod. Here we go.
3: When the going gets tough.
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4: I love the poorly educated.
1: All right. Nimrod's in the News. The butt sniffer is back.
0: Oh.
1: Glendale, California. We talked about him before. Elise Crowder, who is 39, arrested again by the Glendale Police Department. Cops were called to the Big Safe discount store where they're like, we see the suspect crouching down near an employee stocking shelves. What's going on? And here is store manager Jimmy Coe, who has seen this before, unfortunately.
6: I know he's harmless, but it's a weird fetish. Crouching down like he normally would, and he'll just look around and then just trying to take the chance to sniff like any woman's butt. First time I caught him, I was like, what is this guy doing? He looks creepy. You want to sniff butt? You could do sniff somewhere else.
1: Yeah, not in here, buddy.
2: Well, I want a t-shirt that says that.
0: Right. So Gutfeld said last night he'll be tried by a jury of his peers, and there was like 12 dogs.
1: That's pretty funny.
0: Sitting in the jury box.
1: Well, the dude, he violated the terms of his parole. He was rearrested August 2025, reports yet another sniffing incident at a Walgreens.
7: Gosh dang.
1: Oh, yeah. And a month before the Walgreens incident, Crowder was taken into custody after officers received a report of a suspicious person loitering in the women's department of Nordstrom. And then he was found later at a Walmart where police say he was seen following a female shopper through the store. And while in the women's section, followed this female customer and then got down to sniff her buttocks, as it says in the story.
0: Okay.
1: It's just, oh my gosh. Yeah. What is wrong with that dude?
0: Mm-hmm.
1: Yeah, bloodhound.
0: I don't know.
1: Yeah. What do you call that? Yeah. That's Nimrod's in the News.
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10: 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In that time, I have seen many changes in how people say goodbye. 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You had a visitation, then a service. At the visitation, everyone wore black and somber music played in the background. There was no individuality, no personalization. 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

fishing rod or golf club inside the casket to something more elaborate where you're actually sitting in your favorite car. 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

0: 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KNSI, when you need to know.
1: They'll sleep on it at least one more night. On Lisa Brady, Fox News. The judge just sending the jury home at the Lindsey Clancy murder trial in Massachusetts after a fifth day of deliberations.
2: Thank you for your time, your commitment to this case. I'm going to ask you to come back tomorrow morning, 9 o'clock, and resume your deliberations.
1: This only about 2 hours after the jury told the judge, William Sullivan, for the second time since yesterday, that they could not reach a unanimous decision. He told them to try again, using instructions that are considered a final push before possibly declaring a mistrial if they still can't reach a verdict. Clancy is using an insanity defense over the killing of her three young children. President Trump is signaling renewed airstrikes on Iran won't last for long, telling reporters the U.S. took out new equipment they tried to build along the Strait of Hormuz, Iran striking back against U.S. allies.
3: President Trump insists gas prices will also fall as soon as the conflict is over.
4: Which I don't think will be very much longer. I don't know how much more they can take.
3: But the president warns he is not allowing the midterm elections in November to drive his decision-making on ending the war.
1: Fox's Jared Halpern at the White House. The president's former daughter-in-law, Vanessa Trump, in court with her boyfriend, Tiger Woods, as he pleaded no contest to two charges, including reckless driving, in a DUI case stemming from a rollover crash near his Florida home in March.
5: Now, at the time of the crash, Woods failed multiple field sobriety tests and had two hydrocodone pills in its pocket.
1: Fox's Dana Marie McNichol at the courthouse in Stewart. Prosecutors deny any special treatment.
5: The state attorney said Woods' case was difficult to prosecute because they had to prove he was impaired while driving. He said a doctor's report revealed Woods built up a tolerance to the pain medication.
1: Woods was fined $1,500 and his driver's license suspended for 5 years. However, he could still drive a golf cart in Florida where it doesn't require a license if you're at least 18. 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
6: 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It's sunny with a high near 85. Your full KNSI forecast is on the way in moments. Good afternoon. I'm Jake Judd. Transportation Secretary Sean Duffy says the federal government is shutting down more than 110 trucking schools nationwide over fraud concerns. Duffy says the schools are linked to more than 5,000 drivers who failed English proficiency tests. Federal officials are also considering removing 160 more schools, and investigators carried out a sweep of more than 200 training schools across 23 states. It's not yet clear whether any are in Minnesota, as federal officials haven't released a full list. Duffy says some CDL testers weren't properly testing drivers, and that 10 testers in one state alone issued more than 2,000 licenses to drivers who couldn't meet English requirements, leading to a nationwide audit of third-party CDL skills testers. The crackdown also expands the federal government's investigation of potential criminal activity involving the trucking industry. Rising Medicaid costs are putting increasing pressure on Minnesota's state budget. State budget officials say Health and Human Services spending is expected to continue climbing through 2029, with medical assistance accounting for the largest share. MA is the state's Medicaid program and provides health coverage for more than 1.2 million people. The growing cost comes as the state also faces uncertainty over billions of dollars in federal Medicaid funding. State officials warn losing significant federal support could affect health care providers and services for vulnerable Minnesotans. St. Cloud's East Side will be hopping Sunday, September 20th with Festi Fall 2026. Over 75 vendors and 15 food trucks will be on hand from noon to 5 p.m. Jamie Boulay is the executive director of the St. Cloud Downtown Alliance and lays out the rest of the lineup.
7: 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Touch a Truck. The music will be at Iron Street Distillery. Mixed Drink will be our first band, and then Minnesota 13.
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0: 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Now your local forecast from the Hanson Paving Weather Center.
10: Lows level off around 65 tonight under mainly clear skies. Winds out of the east around 5 miles per hour. Slight chance of thunderstorms tomorrow. Highs level off around 84. Mainly cloudy skies expected. Lows dip down to about 64 tomorrow night. Chance of thunderstorms. I'm meteorologist Paul Trombley on KNSI. Right now, 86.
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17: Well, there's this woman who, she's 56, and she was caught photographing jurors in the Lindsey Clancy triple murder trial yesterday afternoon. Her name is Dawn Light. She had a court appearance this morning, and when it was all over, she started running from the press.
16: Oh, really?
17: And then, well, she got a little out of gas, hadn't kept up with her cardio, and decided to answer a few questions. And you can hear her lawyer at the end of this clip going, like, no, stop talking. Stop talking to the press. Because apparently they're saying this is a big misunderstanding. She wasn't photographing the jurors. See, that's something only a crazy person would do. She was trying to get a picture of Lindsey Clancy, the lady who, you know, slipped on a banana peel, apparently, and murdered her three children.
16: Right.
17: Yeah. That's what a perfectly sane person would do.
18: What happened? Can you tell us what happened?
19: Nothing. I see Lindsey, and I did see her. She's getting picked up by the van. They'll pop here.
20: Done. No comment.
19: That's it.
20: Yeah. Thank you.
21: Why are you fascinated by the case?
22: We're over
21: there. Do you support her?
20: Excuse us.
21: You do support her?
20: So why try to ruin it?
22: She didn't try to ruin it.
20: No comment.
17: No comment.
23: She didn't try to ruin it.
16: Gosh. Part of the fun of doing the show is watching Robin's reaction to all the different stories.
23: Thank you, Captain Dynamic.
17: Dang. Jeez.
16: That is the thing, we've already mentioned it, is the amount of, it's not even just support. It's like fandom.
17: Yes.
16: For this person.
23: Oh, yeah. Oh, yeah, they're loopy for her.
16: Loopy for her.
23: They are.
16: I mean, couldn't have imagined this 30 years ago.
23: Oh, gosh, no.
16: Not even 20.
23: No.
16: It's a different thing. It's like a social media contagion.
17: I think it is, yeah. I mean, that's totally, because it's like there's been this narrative put out there that she was just the ultimate victim and, you know, struggling from postpartum depression. And then they're you know, a bunch of people are saying, well, if you argue against that, then you hate women or whatever. I'm like, no, it's not about that. It's just saying, like, to create a fandom around this woman is insane. And then to say that she was on her own. No, they had a nanny. They had extra help. The husband started working from home so he could be there more often to help her. The kids, the older kids, were in full-time daycare.
16: But like, they've demonized that dude.
17: They have. Like, that guy, I mean, it's just wild to me that she can be painted out as a victim. And I understand, you know, again, the postpartum stuff is real, but also I don't know that that's what this was.
16: I know. Well, the whole thing with the voices, too.
17: Yeah.
16: It's not like she heard voices for weeks. It was the one time. And then to never come back again.
23: No.
16: And at least the quote experts say that's not common with people that hear voices.
23: Right. And I wanted to run this by David one more time because, I mean, I heard it again last night. She was screaming for help and couldn't get it.
17: She got help.
23: That's what I thought
17: they
23: you
17: were
23: said
17: trying
23: yesterday.
17: To help her. Yeah. Everyone around her was trying to help her. So, I mean, again, maybe she, I mean, obviously something went haywire in her brain, but for all these other people who are like, hey, men, you just don't understand that right. Sometimes we go haywire like that. I have seen a lot more women, by the way, who are saying that's not how any of this works, by the way.
16: Right. there are the same women out there.
17: And I don't want to discount that it seems like, at least within my circle and what I've been reading, there are more women than not who are like, what are you crazy people doing turning her into some sort of feminist icon?
16: Oh, 100%. You know.
23: I know.
16: Sometimes you got to be careful of whatever bubble that you're in, like the people that you hang with the most.
23: Mm-hmm, sure.
16: Because exactly what you said, David, I don't know of any woman that has even come close to defending this.
17: Yeah.
16: I haven't even heard a woman say, well, I had some crazy thoughts during postpartum. Not even that. Mm-hmm. They can't understand the women that are out there supporting this. But of course, these are the same type of people that would be out there supporting, you know, the guy that shot the CEO.
17: Yeah.
16: Of
23: UnitedHealthcare.
17: UnitedHealthcare, yeah. Brian
16: crazy.
17: Thompson. Yeah.
23: Yeah.
17: And on that, you know, the crazy lady in New York who went on a stabbing spree and then got shot by the cops.
16: Yes.
17: There are people supporting what she did because the woman who died, the victim, was like a mid-level executive at Bank of America.
23: Yeah.
16: She just got off maternity leave.
17: Yeah. Yes.
16: She's home with her baby for like 5 months, goes back to work, and then doesn't come home from work that day.
17: Yeah.
16: And they think she had it coming?
17: Yes.
16: Oh, my gosh. I know it's a spiritual battle in this country, but, man, that's flat-out freaking evil.
17: Yeah, it is.
16: And the other thing is, well, I know the family of the woman that was all stabby that ended up getting shot.
23: Mm-hmm.
16: Saying, well, couldn't they have just taken her down?
17: She had three knives.
16: Killed a person?
17: Yeah. Yes.
16: Well, and I know she looks like a joke with the way she's going back and forth with the knives. It almost looks like a skit, but that's real.
17: Oh, yes.
16: And then the taser doesn't stop her.
17: Right. All it takes is one little nick in the right spot, and you're dead with a knife. The whole thing of, like, it was just a knife. No. The best course of action when faced with a knife fight is to run. Okay? It's not the movies.
16: I know, man. Well, and I don't know of anyone that's not reasonable that doesn't feel like she deserved to get shot.
23: Oh, no.
16: That's what you get.
23: I don't hear a lot of blowback on that.
16: No.
23: You know, I don't hear a lot of people stomping around in the streets.
16: But I'm sure if you get the right algorithm, you'd hear all day long. It's just kind of crazy.
23: But it's the bizarreness of it all.
16: Yeah.
23: Man, I mean, that's the thing. She killed her three kids, man. And I have empathy for people who go through the postpartum thing. I get it.
16: Sure.
23: You know, I personally have never been affected by it, nor do I know anyone who has been affected by it. I know that some people have degrees of depression.
16: Sure.
23: After the birth, because your hormones are in a flux and
16: things
23: are wild. But, you know, it's just, we're excusing everything because of psychiatry.
16: Listen,
23: you know, if you're nuts enough, then it's okay.
16: Yeah, I don't care how nuts you are.
23: I don't either.
16: You're done.
23: The way you did it.
16: Oh, yeah.
23: I mean, not that there's a right way or a wrong way, but my God, the kid's trying to get away from you.
16: All right, I'm switching gears. I'm going.
23: Okay, yeah, it's too sad. I can't either.
16: Yeah.
23: I'm done.
16: Well, I've got the topic of evil. J.D. Vance brought it up.
17: Mm-hmm.
16: With Abdul El Sayed.
23: Well,
16: that got some attention, didn't it?
13: I realize that there's something about Abdul El Sayed that is very, very evil and on the rise in the United States of America today. And it's people who see themselves not as citizens of a common nation fighting for every single person, but see themselves as fighting for one group at the expense of others. And that is how, ladies and gentlemen, you destroy the United States of America.
16: Yeah. That is true. It's like the warnings are going out.
17: Yeah.
16: I don't know if the right people will be listening to J.D. Vance, but I absolutely believe what he's saying there.
2: Yep.
16: Mm-hmm. You know, earlier had a couple of clips from Thomas Corbett Dillon, who is Boris Johnson's advisor back in the day in the U.K. He lives in the United States now. He said it's gotten so crazy in some towns in England that they've outlawed or banned the flag of England. You've seen those stories, right? Where people are like, well, it's offensive.
2: Mm-hmm.
16: Yeah, Muslim flags up all over the place, but not, you know, can't have the flag of England in your town in England.
17: Yeah.
16: And he talked about that.
14: Right. Well, you know, this is the problem. They seem to have taken offense to the flag of England. I mean, can you believe it? That's one of my favorite things about living in the U.S. is that, you know, people just, you know, everyday people, they fly a flag on their house. It looks great when you drive through, you know, suburbia. They don't like it in England. They're not fans of the flag. And it seems to be these sort of far left organizations that have taken over our councils in England. They don't seem to mind every political flag under the sun. You know, I'm sure they're covered in pride flags, but they daren't fly the England flag. Their argument is that you know, maybe some immigrant communities find that it's threatening or it's become a sort of hate symbol, which, you know, is totally crazy. Of course, the problem with this is that because England and the UK has got, you know, multiple flags, there's the British flag that you've all seen, and then the England flag, which is, you know, the white and red cross. That one in particular has become, you know, they claim has become sort of hijacked by the right wing. I don't quite think that it's fair to claim that, but that's their rationale.
16: Yeah, that's what they do. Yeah, you can see that happening in the United States.
17: Seen the videos of, you know, cops confronting protesters who are waving the English flag mm-hmm. and saying and threatening them with arrest because some people see that as a symbol of hate.
16: Yes.
17: It's bonkers, dude.
16: I know. Well, you could see it happening in the United States.
2: Sure.
16: Do you think that's a stretch?
2: No.
17: Well,
2: not at all.
16: Because when you look at just different surveys that have been out there, which political party do you associate with the American flag? It's the Republican Party. Mm-hmm. And you could see where it would be positioned. Well, it's far right. Anybody that's wearing a shirt with a flag on it or flying their flag, that's just a far right person.
17: Yeah.
16: I think that's what, you know, people get worried about. Well, and the whole idea of how many Muslims come into power and then what happens in Dearborn.
2: Mm-hmm.
16: Oh, did you hear Fetterman? John Fetterman talking about El Sayed. I don't know how much Fetterman has as far as time in politics, because he'll probably get voted out.
2: Oh, yeah.
16: Because he just doesn't fit in with the Democratic Party. But he brought up El Sayed. Well, he also brought up his old buddy P. Hustle in Maine.
2: Oh, did he?
16: What he used to refer to him as, yeah.
15: I never got along with P. Hustle in Maine. And now, as a Democrat, I would call him that he was trash. You know, I don't get along with El Sayed. You know, I don't get along with him because he absolutely supports Sharia law. I mean, he's absolutely pro-Iran and Hamas. I mean, he even said he wants to defund the police. And he's in a spiritual union with Hassan Piker, who really thinks that we deserve 9/11.
16: Yeah, it's crazy. And that'll get talked about a lot in the lead up to 9/11, you know, I'm guessing. And we can get into this later. Have you seen the backlash to CBS News when they bring up stories about El Sayed?
17: Oh, well, they hate CBS now, the far left does, because of Barry Weiss.
16: Yeah, it's like, well, she's Jewish.
17: Yeah.
2: Right.
16: That's why CBS is doing these stories now.
17: Yeah.
16: No, that's a news story. Things he said in the past, I mean, that plays into it. Crying out loud.
2: Don't and yesterday,
16: Scott, during your trifecta, and David rolled his eyes, and I don't blame him, when you brought up that Jimothy the raccoon.
2: Yeah, the raccoon, yeah.
16: Because this became a viral sensation.
2: Yeah, you got a trading card, yeah.
16: Yeah.
2: A rare one.
16: And David, you just rolling your eyes thinking,
17: oh, he's a stupid little hunchback raccoon. Who cares?
16: Yeah. Have you seen now who they're saying is taking his place?
17: Who?
16: As far as capturing the hearts of people? Memers. which is an adorable, they say, rescue cat who has short spine syndrome.
23: Oh, kitty.
16: Just like the raccoon. So I'm expecting that coming up in the Robin's Trifecta something.
23: You won't get it today. I'm sorry. I don't want to disappoint you, but I didn't know about this until right now. So.
16: Didn't hear about memers?
23: No, I missed that one.
16: Watch that become the next part of lameness.
23: Oh, it'll be there.
16: The five stories we're watching today and a crazy hot take. Next.
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8: 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We're Markley, Dave Van Camp, Scott Robbins, and now, five stories we're watching today.
9: One, two, three, four, five.
17: Number five, Tiger Woods entered a plea deal in his DUI case. Won't be able to have a driver's license for five years.
23: Uh-oh.
16: You think it should have been more?
17: Lifetime.
23: Oh, I don't know. Yeah, I mean, the guy is a menace, as David pointed out several times.
17: I think, dude, lifetime ban. You can't get behind the wheel of a car anymore. You can't be trusted.
16: Luckily, no one else was around.
23: That's what I'm thinking, too.
16: It could have happened.
17: Between the two big accidents that we know of, dude, I mean, he is lucky that, one, he's not dead, and two, he hasn't killed somebody.
16: Yeah.
17: He should never get behind the wheel of a car ever again. Anyway, where's the Tylenol? Number four, a 56-year-old woman was caught photographing jurors in the Lindsay Clancy triple murder trial yesterday afternoon. Dawn Light could face up to 20 years in prison. Number three, Tyler Robinson, the man accused of assassinating Charlie Kirk, will stand trial after a Utah judge ruled the prosecutors presented enough evidence to move forward on all seven charges against him. And yes, death penalty is on the table. Number two, about 5,000 U.S. sailors and Marines aboard the USS Abraham Lincoln are stopping in the resort city of Pattaya in Thailand for a little R&R after several months at sea in the Iran conflict. Yes, there is going to be a lot of recreation. I don't know about rest.
23: Rest off those chandeliers.
17: Yeah.
23: It's going to be swinging from them.
17: And number one, update on Iran's economy. Iran's currency has crashed to a record low, with one U.S. dollar now worth more than 2.2 million rial.
23: So holy cow. Yeah,
17: those are the top five stories that we're watching today, Scott.
23: 2.2 million.
16: Yeah.
23: Wow, I'm supposed to be reading something right now, right? That's what I thought. Yes. I got it. I got you covered. I'm good.
16: Yeah.
23: Okay. Now, football is back, my friends, and Prize Picks is bringing out a monster offer. 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That's right.
17: Also, a 10-second read, Scott.
23: The first $5 lineup with Prize Picks is $150 your way. 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There you go.
16: Hip. The old punch out.
23: I didn't even see it at the bottom, so there you go.
16: Yeah.
23: I did my best.
16: Yeah. It's all you can do, man.
23: I know.
16: I know. Every time I hear that, all I can think about is Sean Connery in The Rock. Losers do their best.
23: Thanks for that.
16: You know what winners do? I can't say it.
17: No, you can't.
16: You can't say it on the radio.
17: It involves the prom queen, though.
16: It does. There's no doubt about it. 5-year ban for Tiger Woods. You think it should have been more? You know, I'm thinking about all these different times we've had stories of people with like 10 DUIs.
17: Yeah.
16: Like multiple. So I'm like, okay, is that like the norm, the 5 years? I think the consensus is that's stricter than what people were thinking would happen or what would be in a similar situation. Yeah. Like they were not going to let him just get away with it because of who he was.
17: Yeah.
16: But I don't, I don't think it's a bad thing.
17: Yeah, I think yes. And if you look at it through the lens of like one particular legal case, yeah, I can see how this would be the harsher punishment. I'm just saying, with everything this guy's done,
16: yeah,
17: there's no way I'd feel good sharing the road with Tiger Woods.
16: Well, no. And hopefully he's got a handle on the other problems too. Okay, we got to get to a news update, and then the Scott Robbins trifecta. I think Casey's ready to make nice. Coming up right here.
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11: 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It's sunny with a high near 85. Your full KNSI forecast is on the way in moments. Good afternoon. I'm Jake Judd. Congress is sending the White House a one-month delay of the federal hemp THC ban. The House approved the short-term spending bill on Tuesday after the Senate passed it last month. The provision moves the ban on hemp-derived THC products from November 12th to December 11th, but that delay doesn't apply to synthetic hemp derivatives, which are still set to be banned November 12th. Senator Amy Klobuchar says the delay will give Minnesota farmers, brewers, and retailers time to work on a long-term solution. With drought conditions affecting much of Minnesota, the Department of Natural Resources is encouraging residents to give their trees a drink. The DNR says newly planted trees are especially vulnerable, and they would receive 15 to 25 gallons of fresh water a week during the extended dry periods. Officials say established trees can also benefit from supplemental watering to reduce stress and help prevent damage from insects and disease. The DNR recommends watering slowly, mulching properly, and checking local watering restrictions to help keep community trees healthy. Treasury Secretary Scott Bessent is pitching a financial literacy campaign to the world's largest economies. Bessent on Tuesday announced U.S. sponsorship for the Financial Literacy Solutions Sprint. He made the announcement at the G20 Finance Ministers meeting in Asheville, North Carolina. One of Bessent's first moves as Treasury Secretary was to launch Financial Literacy Month to highlight building a budget and saving for the future. Critics say the issue has more to do with the lack of spare income caused by the rising cost of living. The number of job openings held steady in July. The Labor Department revealed 7.3 million jobs were available, which matched expectations. The number and rate of hires were little changed at 5.1 million for the month. According to JOLTS reports, durable goods manufacturers led the way with the most job postings in July, while hires decreased in professional and business services for the month. For more on these and other stories, visit knsiradio.com, which is also where you can sign up for the daily newsletter. I'm Jake Judd, KNSI News.
12: This is a Bloomberg Money Minute. The Justice Department expanding an antitrust inquiry into the meatpacking industry, demanding info on surging beef prices from eight major retailers, including Amazon, Costco, Walmart, Albertsons, and Kroger. They want to get a hold of beef purchasing prices, retail pricing, profit margins, and more for the past 6 years. After 2 days in a row of losses, solid gains today for stocks, with all the major averages up 0.5%. The Dow up 295 points, the Nasdaq up 118, the S&P added 35, but oil was higher too, back to around 91 bucks a barrel. Uber axing 3,300 white-collar managers. It'll redirect that money to boost its ride-sharing, food delivery, and robo-taxi units. The consulting firm PwC now predicting $32 trillion in data center spending. That's through the year 2050. And a new read on Google search data finds Michelob Ultra is the most popular beer in the U.S., followed by Bud Light. 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
4: 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Now your local forecast from the Hanson Paving Weather Center.
5: Lows level off around 65 tonight under mainly clear skies. Winds out of the east around 5 miles per hour. Slight chance of thunderstorms tomorrow. Highs level off around 84. Mainly cloudy skies expected. Lows dip down to about 64 tomorrow night. Chance of thunderstorms. I'm meteorologist Paul Trombley on KNSI. Right now, 86.
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8: The Markley Van Camp and Robbins Show. I'm Jamie Markley, the Gen Xer. David Van Camp, the Millennial. The man with an edge. The sexy boomer, Scott Robbins.
15: Yeah.
8: Definitely an edge. Dang. We'll get to that. The trifecta coming up in just a few. Yeah. You got a little bit of an edge.
15: A little bit cranky today. Yeah, maybe that's
8: just
15: the case.
8: A little bit.
15: I don't know.
8: News update, David Van Camp.
17: Representative Debbie Dingell, Michigan rep. Democrat is very upset that Trump has renamed Lake Ontario to Lake America.
15: These guys,
17: she talked about it
15: in knots, aren't they?
17: Yeah.
15: Man.
17: She talked about it on Fox News.
19: I mean, the five Great Lakes are more than 20% of the fresh water in the world, and they are a mutual responsibility of America, the United States, and Canada. And do you think fish know which country they're in? Do you think birds do? Canada's our friend, and we should be stopping this.
15: Who cares what fish know?
17: Maybe the fish do.
15: That's a dumb thing to say.
17: I saw some wearing Hulk Hogan glasses, you know, just very excited about this change to Lake America.
15: The fish don't know.
8: Oh, gosh. Okay. I hope somebody else asked her, what do you think about Abdul El Sayed?
15: Well, she hates that, too. Yeah.
8: Yeah, she said she was done with that.
15: Done with it.
8: Well, do you support the policies or not?
17: Right. Because
8: should be asked,
17: right.
8: I mean.
17: The guy representing your party for U.S. Senate in your state begged this guy to come campaign for him.
8: Yeah. Well, and on the whole Democratic Socialist stuff, Scott Bessent. I know you're a big fan of Scott Bessent.
15: I like him, yeah.
8: So I brought this in just for you.
15: Okay, thank you.
8: A little cheer up for you.
15: There you go.
8: Talking about the DSA voter, I guess.
20: When you talk about socialism here in the U.S., when we look at the demographic of those voters, they are overeducated and under-earning.
8: Yes.
20: So these are underachievers who are jealous of those who want to go and work every day.
8: Yeah. I think that's pretty true.
15: Yep.
17: Well, yeah, and they're not willing to actually do real work. That Gustavo Gordillo guy.
8: Oh, yeah.
17: His whole resume is hilarious because he's claimed to be, you know, he's this working guy. He's a union electrician, democratic socialist. His parents fled Peru and came with nothing. And then it turns out, by the way, he lives in a not great apartment, which actually the apartment was pretty nice. And, well, he didn't pay his bills. And he was only living there because the $1.5 million house his parents bought him was getting a gut reno done.
8: Yes.
17: And also, he got fired as a union electrician because he didn't go to work and didn't pay his dues. And his parents didn't show up here with nothing. His grandfather came here, was a very successful psychiatrist, and his dad is a multimillionaire.
8: This is the typical story of a lot of these people.
17: Absolutely.
8: Yeah.
15: Poor guy.
8: You might find this somewhat comical, but I'm not making it up. With this news today of Tiger Woods taking the plea deal and losing his driver's license for 5 years, there was a question that came up at the press conference with law officials in Florida.
17: Yeah.
8: Can he drive a golf cart?
15: See? That's a great question.
8: That's exactly what the dude said.
15: Go to Florida and drive around in golf carts in retirement villages or something.
8: Dude! Yeah.
16: all of a sudden, I go to play this clip. Your computer needs updated. And just flipped off.
17: I love it. I love it when the computer...
16: Please wait.
17: When the computer just tells you it's done. It's like...
16: The show's not done.
23: Just gives up.
16: Yeah. Piece of freaking garbage.
23: Yeah, there you go.
16: David, if you go, it's on X. If you put Tiger in like Golf Tiger,
17: Park. Yeah,
16: yes, it'll come up.
23: Tiger
16: diagnosing your PC. Gosh,
23: for the record,
16: what a freaking dump!
23: I had nothing to do with any of this.
16: No, you didn't.
17: I think this is it. Here we go.
0: A practical question: can Tiger legally drive his own golf cart?
1: Oh my God, that's a great question. Actually, I think you could. Can you drive a golf? You know what? You got me. We'll have to look into that. I'll get back to you. I know you cannot drive a golf cart while impaired on the roads because it is a vehicle. But I don't. My gut reaction is going to be no. But great question. And if you give Christine your information, I'll get back to you.
23: That is a great question.
17: That is.
16: Well, he's got to be able to drive it on the golf course. That'll probably be fine.
23: You can flip it over there, too, on its side. Or
16: right. Well, you can't. A lot
23: drive
16: of people
23: it into
16: do
23: the
16: it.
23: Drink or whatever.
16: All the time.
23: Yeah.
16: Well, yeah. But in a lot of those Florida communities, I mean, golf carts is how you get around.
23: That's
16: yeah.
23: true.
16: So, I don't know. We'll see what happens with that. I think you're ready for your big three?
23: Yeah, let's go.
16: Good thing
23: Are
16: we don't
23: you
16: need...
23: ready? I don't know.
16: Well, I have two different computers. Okay. One, I think we're fine with this. Casey's cool with it, and we're ready.
21: Are you ready?
22: One, two.
21: It's the three most important news stories of the day.
24: I hit the trifecta.
21: Well, at least according to Scott Robbins. It's the trifecta on the Markley, Van Camp, and Robbins Show.
16: Casey's had some computer issues too over time. Yeah.
25: I
16: know. Scott Robbins, trifecta. This top three stories of the day, helped by his hero.
26: I'm Casey Kasem.
23: Are you okay? Is everything working on your end, Casey?
26: Yes.
23: Okay, good. Good to hear.
16: He was frustrated for me. Yeah, I know. It's cool. I'm fine. Don't worry about me.
23: Has he seen the pictures yet? That's all I care about. Because those were stored in the computer, so hopefully they
16: no,
23: were.
16: No, he had not seen
26: them. What happened to the pictures I was supposed to see this week?
23: I don't know. Dude, they were in the computer. I don't know.
17: Been waiting for like 50 years.
16: I know. Terrible.
26: Wow.
23: Hey, there's I'm no ready. Need for that now. There isn't.
26: Okay. Three.
23: Dang.
17: Number three, more Tallarico cringe.
23: Yeah, this is a level of cringe that Tallarico's efforts. He's trying real hard to be a real Texan, David. You know that, right?
17: Yeah.
23: Real Texan. So he was uncomfortably eating beef in that. I mean, I saw that picture.
17: Yeah.
23: Uncomfortably driving around in a rental truck. Yeah. Saw that one. Now he's found himself with a little video that's been put out of him dining at Cracker Barrel, which is as awkward and weird as you think it would be, because it is. He's such a weirdo. He can't possibly not go into these places and not have people look at him like he's dropped out of a spaceship somewhere. I mean, he's trying to be cool and comfortable in there and everything and order his food and all that, but he can't. It's impossible.
17: What is this delicacy? Biscuits and...
23: Right.
17: Grotty?
23: Right. Yeah,
17: Grotty.
23: Right, exactly. Hello, fellow Cracker Barrel lovers. It's me, Weirdo James Tallarico. And then the last shot, and again, there's no audio to it, but his last shot is panning out, and it's him at the window waving at people in the parking lot while he's eating his biscuits
16: and gravy. He loves gravy, right?
17: He does love gravy.
23: It's crazy.
16: Golly.
26: Now, on with the countdown.
16: The Scott Robbins trifecta, top three of the day, up to number
26: two.
17: Allegedly. Number two.
23: Right.
26: They were nervous.
23: Yeah. I don't get that way very often either. But
17: sin against Dolly Parton.
23: Dolly Parton, star on the Hollywood Walk of Fame, has been vandalized.
16: Gosh dang it.
23: God, somebody went in there and took all the flowers off of it, stole them all, and just pounded cracks into it.
26: I ain't going to stand for it.
23: You did that to Dolly Parton, you scumbag. And hopefully they'll be caught and punished to the fullest extent of the law. And this is why. This is why you just can't have nice things. Can't be a nice thing in the Hollywood Walk of Fame. What are you doing? It's Dolly, man.
16: They didn't want, didn't like the attention Dolly was getting?
23: I guess not.
16: Man, that
23: they
16: is
23: stole
16: sad.
23: All the flowers.
26: Oh, gosh. And the countdown continues.
16: Scott Robbins trifecta, top three of the day.
26: And finally, one.
17: Number one, some people got busted.
23: This one, I don't know why this tickles me. It kind of doesn't really tickle me. It's sad, I guess, on some level. But I played a record in the, would have been the 80s, I guess. Maybe the early 90s. I don't remember. There was a song called Rhythm of the Night. Some of you who were listening to Top 40 would remember it. It was by a group called The Barge.
16: I didn't listen to Top 40, but you couldn't escape it.
23: Oh, no, it was everywhere.
16: It was terrible.
23: Yeah, and it was big in clubs and that sort of thing.
16: You loved it. Yeah.
23: Well, I don't think I loved it, but...
16: You played it.
23: I didn't hate it.
16: You assaulted the ears of the masses.
23: Yeah. Well, the DeBarge brothers have hit on tough times recently.
16: Yeah.
23: Not quite as hot as they used to be. So James and Chico DeBarge, members of the band.
16: Well, do we need it?

0: goodness.
1: Yeah, I played that song definitely a lot.
0: You want to know why he's cranky most days?
1: Yeah.
0: Think about years of suffering with this.
1: I haven't listened to it for a long time, but it was a fun little tune.
2: The Tesla cover was awesome.
1: Yeah, for the
0: they might be able to do something with it.
1: Well, they got he and his brother, James and Chico, were driving along.
0: Boy, this sound is timeless, too, isn't it?
1: Well, it's very dated for its time. Yeah, I mean, but all top 40 songs are like that at the time.
0: Yeah, I know.
1: James DeBarge, 63, was behind the wheel of a truck. It was a Chevy Tahoe towing a Nissan SUV with a tow strap. Neither vehicle had license plates. So the cops saw that and went, well, wait a minute. It's 1:43 in the morning, by the way, in case you're keeping track at home. So they stopped him. Neither one of the DeBarge brothers were, they were dancing to the beat of the rhythm of the night because they didn't have any seatbelts on either. So police immediately disclosed the warrant. They got the warrant. They found drugs inside that were being moved by those two knuckleheads. So they arrested him and off to jail they go. In 1988, it was Chico and his older brother Bobby were arrested and they were convicted of their roles. Conspiracy to smuggle more than 2 pounds of cocaine. And they're still at it. And the thing I don't understand is if you're going to smuggle drugs and you're going to be out at 1:43 in the morning, you don't drive a car with no license plates on it.
0: Yeah, probably not.
1: You idiots. And make sure you stop at the stops. Make sure the brake lights work. Make sure all that happens. This has been Tips for Moving Drugs by me.
2: Uncle Scott.
1: Yeah.
0: I'm just thinking.
1: There's a little synthesizer break in there, yeah.
0: Yeah, again, a timeless sound. If part of your career today, still making money, was going out and performing this song, can you blame them for being drug addicts?
3: Just asking. And there you have it.
1: Wow.
0: Just asking. You probably can.
1: I don't know if
0: anybody... Oh, there's worse.
1: There were always worse songs, yeah.
0: Yeah. Have you ever heard that song before in your life, David?
2: I was thinking it was a different song that you were mentioning. No, I've never heard that song.
1: Oh, you don't know that one?
2: Okay. Don't know that. That's also why I teased it, as some people got busted because I didn't know who those people were when you mentioned them.
1: You didn't know who the DeBarge brothers even were. Oh, my God.
0: Yeah. We're Mark and we got a dealer Robert. Named Crooked
4: You're
0: Jess for Nimrods of the News coming up.
4: And
0: a news update next.
4: KNSI.
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0: All right. 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
0: News update, David Van Camp.
2: Well, I kind of have a twofer here. One is update in the Lindsey Clancy trial. They are unable to reach a decision again. The judge has given them new instructions. This is the second time they've been told that they've told the judge that they can't reach a verdict. The judge is saying, go back and try again. And so on and on it goes. Now, somewhat related to this is this woman who's been charged with jury intimidation in the Lindsey Clancy trial. Mm-hmm. She was taking pictures outside. She says, well, I was just trying to take a picture of Lindsey Clancy. I'm not a crazy person. Come on.

0: fell in.
1: I don't know that I've ever heard of that.
2: I haven't either.
0: I haven't either. Or maybe it was just covered up with a tarp or something, and they hadn't filled it back in.
1: Okay.
2: Did was she trapped there, or did she?
0: They got her out. Oh, she did an interview with the local news.
1: Okay. Do you have it?
0: No. Well, that's the other thing, is the full segment has been memory-holed, apparently.
1: Wow.
0: Can't find it.
2: Oh, that's a weird thing.
1: Yeah. And I haven't heard this yet. Savannah Hernandez works for Turning Point.
0: Yeah.
1: She went out and interviewed women and men on whether or not they think Lindsey Clancy is guilty, and she said the difference was huge. I don't think there's any swearing. They don't put those on the TV, do they?
2: Well.
1: It's up to David if we risk it for the biscuit.
2: Well, David's got a button.
0: Risk it.
1: Well, we got to get to Nimrod's, too. Maybe this is a project for tomorrow.
2: Okay. There you go.
1: I'll probably do that. All right. Roll it up.
3: When the going gets tough.
4: Damn it, this is too hard.
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4: I love the poorly educated.
1: All right. Nimrod's the News. We go to Florida. It was kind of a risk it for the biscuit situation for this undercover cop. He entrusted Jessica Crooked Jess Straubel. That's what she's known as, Crooked Jess. With $60 to score some crack cocaine, there was going to be a bust. So as the undercover officer watched, Crooked Jess walked over to this St. Pete residence that facilitates transactions for illegal narcotics and then disappeared into the property's backyard. Crooked Jess did not return with the crack. So after an hour, more than a reasonable amount of time to wait for a narcotics transaction to occur between two subjects, deputy concluded that Crooked Jess had no intentions of coming back.
2: Oh, no.
1: So a canvas of the neighborhood turned up no trace of Crooked Jess. But that was a few months ago, and now cops happened to see Crooked Jess over the weekend and charged her with possession of drug paraphernalia, because you know what she had this time? Fentanyl residue on a piece of aluminum foil located within her undergarments.
2: Oh, boy.
1: I saw the mugshot. That was an unpleasant job for somebody, and that's Nimrod's in the News.
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10: 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I'm Lee Silicera, Fox News. 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

0: The trial of Lindsey Clancy ended without a verdict.
1: Superior Court Judge William Sullivan told the deliberating members on the jury he knew it was a long day, but let them know he's still confident they can decide this matter.
2: What I'm going to do is, first off, thank you for your time, your commitment to this case.
1: The jury, for the second time, told the judge they could not come to a unanimous verdict, prompting the so-called dynamite instruction to push consensus. Defense attorney Kevin Reddington said why he thinks that could work.
3: It tells you common sense that, you know, if you're in the majority, listen to the minority and vice versa, and I think they listen to that.
1: Day six of deliberations begins Thursday morning.
0: Fox's Colonel Scott. As Iran continues to pound its neighbors, President Trump says U.S. strikes on Iran won't continue for long.
4: The regime is getting weaker and weaker by the day. And at some point, they're not going to be able to shoot so easily because I think the people aren't going to take it.
0: And the president predicts gas prices will fall as soon as the conflict is over, but also said he won't allow the midterms to drive his decision on ending it. In the House,
5: the joint resolution is not agreed to.
0: Lawmakers failing to advance a constitutional amendment that would cap the Supreme Court at 9 justices. The tally was 221 to 206. All Republicans voted in favor. Nearly all Democrats voted against. The NBA has suspended L.A. Clippers owner Steve Ballmer for 1 year. The team will forfeit 5 first-round draft picks from 2029 to 2033. And president of basketball operations Lawrence Frank has been banned for 6 months for violating the league's salary cap rules. 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
0: A years-long legal battle over former Army soldier Bo Bergdahl's desertion conviction has taken another turn.
9: The ruling reverses a 2023 decision that wiped away Bergdahl's conviction over concerns involving the military judge who handled his case. The appeals court says a federal judge didn't have the authority to overturn a court-martial judgment. Bergdahl pleaded guilty in 2017 to desertion and misbehavior before the enemy after walking away from his post in Afghanistan in 2009. He was captured and held for nearly 5 years before being released in a controversial prisoner swap. The latest ruling restores Bergdahl's conviction and sentence, including his dishonorable discharge. He received no prison time. Matt Murphy, Fox News.
0: Legendary golfer Tiger Woods strikes a plea deal.
10: The judge throwing the book at Tiger Woods. The golfer can't drive for 5 years. Part of the sentence imposed in Martin County, Florida, as well as fines and court fees. Attorneys for Woods and the prosecution reaching agreement on a plea deal. Tiger pleading no contest on charges of reckless driving and refusal to submit to a lawful test. He also pled guilty to a careless driving citation. Woods had pled not guilty to a DUI charge stemming from a rollover crash back in March. The golf legend has been involved in at least 4 major crashes over the years. Tiger last played competitive golf at the Open Championship in 2024. Frank Lanza, Fox News.
0: Scientists have discovered an enormous 10-sided wave pattern in the ammonia clouds over Saturn's south pole. A Spanish-led team says it appears to be even bigger and more unstable than the hexagon of clouds around Saturn's north pole that's been visible for decades. This new jet stream formation popped up in the Hubble Space Telescope sites in 2023. I'm Lee Silasera. 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
12: 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And we'll have a Fox Sports update in a bit. 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
14: KNSI News Time is 5:06, mostly clear overnight with a low of 64. Your full KNSI forecast is on the way in moments. Good evening, I'm Jake Judd. The nonprofit that brought a full-scale space shuttle mock-up to central Minnesota has much bigger plans than a display case. Inspiration Spaceport says it's designing a dome 300 feet wide and 175 feet tall, with the shuttle Inspiration hanging inside it. The outside would be wrapped in LED panels, which the group says would be lit up, and the skyline would be visible for miles. Founder Jay Serbernick says an earlier plan was to simply put the shuttle on display, but they decided it could do a lot more with it. Organizers say more details are coming in the next few months. A used car business accused of using deceptive sales tactics is settling with the Minnesota Attorney General's office for $100,000. A 2024 lawsuit claims Midwest Car Search and its owner broke the law by misrepresenting the quality of vehicles it was selling, refusing to provide warranties, and adding costly service contracts to purchases. The Attorney General's office says the car dealer does not have the money to offer full refunds to customers and the $100,000 judgment as the maximum amount they can pay. Eight new legs have been added to help the Bureau of Criminal Apprehension fight crime. Those eight legs come in the form of two canine officers, Sebastian and Mabel. Sebastian is a two-year-old black lab who came to the BCA from the Netherlands. He is partnered with BCA Special Agent Dan Sacchi. Mabel is a one-year-old black lab who came to the BCA from Hungary. She is partnered with BCA Special Agent Sean Mooney. The furry officers are trained to locate electronic evidence such as USB drives, cell phones, and micro SD cards. Canines Mabel and Sebastian completed their training in July and have now begun their work. Their primary focus will be with child exploitation cases. They will also assist with locating evidence in financial crimes, homicides, and other cases where electronic storage devices may contain valuable evidence. Summer may be winding down, but there's plenty of fun to be had this fall when you dig into the St. Cloud Park and Recreation Fall Catalog. Marcy Sugensgoth, the recreational manager, shares some of the highlights.
15: Now we're just gearing up for the movie Under the Stars. 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
14: That's at the Whitney Sports Complex. Fall fun continues. Looking up with Stars and S'mores October 2nd and 3rd as St. Cloud State University helps the community learn more about the night sky. 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I'm Jake Judd, KNSI News.
16: 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And my daughter's ex-boyfriend, who cares? Granite City Motor Car, the fastest way to buy your daughter a car.
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18: The National Highway Traffic Safety Administration says riding a bus to school is 13 times safer than riding in a passenger vehicle and 10 times safer than walking to school. The reality of school bus safety is that more children are hurt outside the bus than inside as passengers. Most of the children who lose their lives in bus-related crashes are pedestrians, 4 to 7 years old, who are hit by the bus or by motorists illegally passing a stopped school bus. Please be patient and use extra caution when driving near children and school buses. And never pass a bus when the arm is down and red lights are flashing. The children inside and their parents are counting on us.
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3: Lows level off around 65 tonight under mainly clear skies. Winds out of the east around 5 miles per hour. Slight chance of thunderstorms tomorrow. Highs level off around 84. Mainly cloudy skies expected. Lows dip down to about 64 tomorrow night. Chance of thunderstorms. I'm meteorologist Paul Trombley on KNSI. Currently 86.
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28: On Tuesday, Los Angeles Rams owner Stan Kroenke agreed to buy the Los Angeles Angels from Artie Moreno for a reported price tag of $4 billion, setting a new MLB record for team valuation. The deal is expected to be finalized in the first quarter of 2027. Gavin Williams fanned 13 batters in 7 innings of work as the Cleveland Guardians defeated the Blue Jays 6-1, extending their hold on the third AL wildcard to 1.5 games over Baltimore. Baltimore and Texas. The Dodgers fell 13-8 to the St. Louis Cardinals. Rams coach Sean McVay told the media on Tuesday he's unsure whether Aaron Donald will play week one against the 49ers in Australia. Per Tom Pelissero, the Vikings are signing veteran linebacker Kyle Van Noy to the roster. Lions placing running back Isaiah Pacheco on injured reserve. And Coco Gauff won her first round at the U.S. Open in straight sets.
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7: Sarah Burhau is with us with the Minnesota Department of Natural Resources. Sarah, I know that you have an official title. What is it over there?
8: I'm the Public Relations Supervisor for the Parks and Trails Division at DNR.
7: Nice to know that we're talking with the head honcho then. I appreciate that.
8: I have the best job. I get to talk about how fun it is to go to state parks and trails.
7: Yes.
8: All day, every day. It's
7: absolutely. Now, Sarah, when you look out right now, for all intents and purposes, fall is knocking on the door. I realize we have a couple of, 3 weeks from yesterday. But when you look at what's going on, state parks, recreation areas, this Labor Day weekend, I think people need to know they should get outside and play, huh?
8: Right. It's going to be warm weather this weekend, so we're into September, but it's going to feel like summer. So it'd be great to get outside this weekend, and there's lots of places across the state where you can do that.
7: Let's talk about some for instances. Are there some special things that are happening close to St. Cloud?
8: We have interpretive naturalists who work at many of our state parks, and they do programs on all kinds of topics in state parks. And this weekend is a really busy weekend for those programs. So people are looking out to get out and maybe do more than just have a picnic or go for a walk. You want to learn something. There's a lot of different programs available, and some of them are in central Minnesota. For example, there's a fishing program. It's called Fishing 101 at Father Hennepin State Park, which is just on the south side of Lake Mille Lacs. There's some really fun programs at Sibley State Park that is near Wilmer. In Spicer, Minnesota. There's some really great programs at St. Croix State Park, and there's also campsite openings at St. Croix State Park, which is near Hinckley, along the St. Croix River, as the name would indicate. So if people are looking to do more than a day visit, St. Croix State Park is a good place to go because there's some great programs and there's camping available.
7: Well, and what kind of admission do we have to think about now, particularly for this Labor Day weekend? I know that there usually are fees involved, correct?
8: Right. So all of those programs that I talked about, those programs are free. You don't need to pay to attend those programs, but you do need a vehicle permit for your vehicle in a state park. If you are just going for one day, that permit is $7. If you think you might go back more than 5 times in a year, you can consider the year-round permit. That's good for 12 months from when you buy it. That's $35. And it's not tied to the calendar year. It doesn't matter what time of the year you buy it. So don't worry if you end up buying it in September that it's going to expire at the end of 2026. Nope, if you buy it in September of this year, it'll be good till September of next year.
7: So. Sarah, we have talked about this being a great gift idea, right? Whether it's birthdays, anniversaries, weddings, Christmas is knocking on the door. A state park sticker for somebody would be just the ticket, I think.
8: Yes, what better gift than giving the gift of adventure for a whole year? It's a great gift. One of the suggestions we make for people who are thinking about giving a gift, so like I said, that permit is good for 12 months from when it's purchased. So if you're the gift giver and you buy it today, it's going to be good through the end of September next year. Another option is that you could get a $35 gift card for the person that you're giving a gift to, and then they can use that gift card to get their permit on their first visit to a state park. So that means that if that person doesn't get to a state park until, say, January when they want to go skiing, then that permit would be good for a year from January because that's when they bought it instead of a year from September when you bought it. Sure. So that's a little trick to make sure that the recipient gets the best value out of that permit that you're giving them.
7: You know, I can hear people talking right now. Well, I live in southern Minnesota and my sister lives in northern Minnesota. Well, I don't know if she'd be able to use that gift card. Guess what, folks? We have a lot of state parks in Minnesota, don't we, Sarah?
8: We do. We have 64 state parks and 9 state recreation areas. So all 73 of those locations, same permit. So they're scattered all over the state. More than 90% of Minnesotans live within 30 minutes of a state park. So they are close to pretty much everybody.
7: Sarah, you take care. Have a great Labor Day, okay?
8: Yeah, you too. Thanks so much.
7: Oh, and thanks for all the information. 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
0: 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Now your local forecast from the Hanson Paving Weather Center.
3: Lows level off around 65 tonight under mainly clear skies. Winds out of the east around 5 miles per hour. Slight chance of thunderstorms tomorrow. Highs level off around 84. Mainly cloudy skies expected. Lows dip down to about 64. Tomorrow night, chance of thunderstorms. I'm meteorologist Paul Trombley on KNSI. Currently 86.
15: KNSI.
26: Heather, patiently holding. You're the first one up. What is your whine of the week, Heather?
15: My whine is about all my appliances dying at the same time. I had to replace my washer and dryer last week, and now my upright freezer decided to quit working and all my food went bad. So I got to replace it all and I definitely need some wine.
26: Gee whiz. That's tough. Yep. Things happen in spurts, don't they?
15: They do. They happen in threes.
26: Sorry. Thanks, Heather. Thanks for sharing though. Good
15: yep.
26: wine.
15: Have a good day.
26: Saying goodbye to Heather opens up a phone line, 320-251-1990. Lenny, what is your whine of the week on the Westside Liquor Whine Line?
29: I had gas up on Friday, and I always try to stop on either an even dollar amount or an even number of gallons. A dollar amount's a lot easier than thousandths of a gallon. 33.113 gallons cost me $123. I keep pretty close records of my fuel. I went back and I looked 1 month before Donald Trump decided his little excursion into Iran. That same amount of gas cost me $59.27 less. So three $20 bills. I had to spend more on Friday to fill up my vehicle than I did before we went into Iran. But at least I've got Lake America to buoy my spirit.
26: See, it's not all bad. Thanks, Lenny.
29: Yeah.
26: Yep. Share your wine. Julie, what is your wine of the week?
2: Hi, Ox. I'm whining about the hot weather continuing into September. We are headed out to Dakotas to do a little vacationing, and wow. I was looking online and at like Medora, and then because we're going to go see the Teddy Roosevelt Museum library, and then going down to Mount Rushmore, and it's going to be like in the 90s, like 95 was going to be the hottest next week. I mean, the next couple days, 89, 94, 95. I just thought maybe it'd cool off a little bit, but we'll survive.
26: It's because Donald Trump went into Iran, just so you know. Jeez.
2: I don't think so.
26: That's tough. Thanks, Julie. Good luck out there. Yeah. Have fun.
2: Thank you.
26: Yeah, that's tough. And that seems like it's doubly hot out that way. Dolores, thanks for holding. What is your wine of the week on the Westside Liquor Wine Line?
16: Good morning, Ox.
26: Hey there.
16: Well, mine is similar to hers in that this heat, but more for me, it's how dry it is. Oh, we need some rain. I'm tired of watering.
26: We need a break. That's
16: bring
26: for sure.
16: On the rain, please.
26: Bring it on.
16: I'd love to see some 70s, yep. Maybe.
26: I hate to say it. I agree. I can't believe I'm saying that, but yeah.
16: I'm whining about it. I might need a bottle of wine to help me through it.
26: I know it. Well, good luck. There you go. Your name is on the wheel. So good job, Dolores, as we welcome Dwayne. Hello, Dwayne. What is your wine of the week?
17: Hey, how you guys doing?
26: Great.
17: I got a few of them now, but I hope they. My wine is you shouldn't be careful what you wish for, because winter may be historically bad snow and we might get freezing cold. So you might as well enjoy the weather that we got while we got it.
26: Even if it's a warm winter, it's still winter.
17: Exactly. But I really want to say on the gentleman earlier today, you know, I kind of want to whine about. We all seem to get to our own analogy, which is part of our government's fault and news story especially. We only get one little blurb of it, and we try to make our own analogy on how things work instead of really being where we know the whole story, present the whole thing in one intelligent conversation. That's my biggest whine.
26: Hmm. Good whines. Thanks, Dwayne. All right. Well thought out. Who's next? Jeremy? Jeremy, what is your whine of the week?
18: Okay, Hawks. The road repair that was done on First Avenue North off the Division by Sterling Carmen's Park or whatever, assisted living, that is horrible.
26: Don't know where it is. Take your word for it.
18: Have a good one.
26: All right. There you go. Yep. Sorry to hear that. Is it Esty?
19: I believe so.
26: Esty? Hey, Esty. What is your whine of the week?
20: I start school tomorrow, and it's cutting into my pickleball time.
26: Oh, no. That's terrible. All right, Esty. Thank you. That's a good wine.
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1: 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Bob Hughes here, and the 5 p.m. report continues with an update from Fox Sports and an Ox block from this morning's Hot Talk with the Ox. Bill O'Reilly will wrap it all up with his latest insights at 5:45. But right now, it's time for news.
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5: KNSI News Time is 5:30, mostly clear tonight with a low of 64. Your full KNSI forecast is on the way in moments. Good evening, I'm Jake Judd. Plans are taking shape for a space attraction built around the shuttle mock-up that landed in St. Cloud 2 years ago. Inspiration Spaceport says visitors would walk beneath, around, and through the shuttle Inspiration, with flight simulators and hands-on science exhibits filling the space around it. Creative director Cliff Dew says the goal is a place where families step inside space exploration instead of just watching it. The group also plans a traveling version called the Shuttle Bus Ambassador, a mobile exhibit with a shuttle simulator that would visit schools, libraries, and community centers around the state. The project is still in its planning stages. Two new canine officers are on the case for the Bureau of Criminal Apprehension. Sebastian is a 2-year-old black lab who came to the BCA from the Netherlands. He is partnered with BCA Special Agent Dan Saki. Mabel is a 1-year-old black lab who came to the BCA from Hungary. She's partnered with BCA Special Agent Sean Mooney. The 4-legged officers are trained to locate electronic devices such as USB drives, cell phones, and micro SD cards. They locate evidence by recognizing the odor of TPPO, a chemical coating in all memory storage chips and electronic devices. BCA officials say being able to locate small things by their odor instead of visually can make the difference in a case. Mabel and Sebastian completed their training in July and have now begun their work. Their primary focus will be with child exploitation cases. The fall fun forecast is looking up with a crack into the St. Cloud Park and Recreation fall catalog. Marcy Susan Goth, recreation manager, has us gazing skyward at the next event.
7: Stars and S'mores, October 2nd and 3rd. That's where we work with St. Cloud State. We do hot chocolate and we learn about the stars and we have them come out and celebrate science and all the things that's happening in the sky.
5: 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The U.S. government is trying to rebuild the nation's cattle herd to strengthen domestic beef production and support American ranchers. The USDA's Ranchers First Initiative builds on its 2025 plan to fortify the beef industry. The announcement comes as the cattle herd sits at a 75-year low, according to the Trump administration. For more on these and other stories, visit knsiradio.com, which is also where you can sign up for the daily newsletter. I'm Jake Judd, KNSI News.
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3: When you need to know, your weather is on KNSI. Now your local forecast from the Hanson Paving Weather Center.
6: Lows level off around 65 tonight under mainly clear skies. Winds out of the east around 5 miles per hour. Slight chance of thunderstorms tomorrow. Highs level off around 84. Mainly cloudy skies expected. Lows dip down to about 64 tomorrow night. Chance of thunderstorms. I'm meteorologist Paul Trombley on KNSI. Currently 86.
9: K-N-S-I. This is a Bloomberg Money Minute. Some caution in the labor market just ahead of Friday's August jobs report. Private companies added 38,000 new workers in August, short of the modest 47,000 forecast and the smallest increase since January. The hiring driven by education and health services, also leisure and hospitality. Chevron is committing $7 billion to build new infrastructure that will double its current production levels in Venezuela. Meantime, oil today closing higher, above $91 a barrel, while on Wall Street, solid gains for stocks today after 2 days in a row of losses. The Dow added 295 points, the NASDAQ up 118, the S&P up 35, gains of 0.5% across the board. Meta Platform says its most powerful AI model yet, the Muse Spark 1.3, will soon be available to all Facebook, Instagram, and WhatsApp users. And Chipotle, which opened its first ever location in Mexico this past summer, just opened its first location in Asia, in South Korea. Tom Busby, Bloomberg Radio.
10: 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I've been surfing here since I was a kid. 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
26: Minnesota Democrats say Republican gubernatorial candidate Lisa Damuth got here because of money from some guy with an unpronounceable last name from Wisconsin. Proceeding from the assumption that it's the simpler spelling what he uses for his company's name, Uline. Segments from an op-ed from liberal propaganda organization End Citizens United's president were emailed out by the Minnesota Democrat Party. Lisa Damuth owes Minnesotans answers about her connection to Uline and must tell you why he is trying to buy her the governor's office. How much access would he have to the governor?
2: governor's office and her administration. And if elected governor, Damuth would be indebted to the billionaire backer who paid for her super PAC. Well, I guess she showed her. And Minnesota Democrats are experts in spotting big money outside contributions, evidenced by former state auditor, then senator, then two-term governor Mark Dayton's campaigns being funded by his ex-wife, Alita Rockefeller. Yep, great-granddaughter of a guy who needs no introduction. By extension, her money has been a cornerstone of Democrat politics in the state. Now they're framing rich outsiders contributing to Republicans as a disqualifier? Spoon-feeding from outside the box. This from a party whose power is directly a result of decades of unlimited money funneled into their races by the heir to the fortune of the richest person in history, who became so by inventing, proliferating, and cementing for all time the industry known as Big Oil.
15: 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Otherwise, get the hell out of my face.
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20: September means it is crunch time in baseball. The Phillies picked up their sixth win in a row with a 7-1 victory over the Diamondbacks, pulling within three games of Atlanta for first place in the NL East and moving past the Chicago Cubs for the top wild card berth in the National League. The Padres had a chance to keep serve over the Diamondbacks, but a late rally by the Reds saw San Diego fall 4-3. The Angels are being sold to Los Angeles Rams boss Stan Kroenke for an estimated $4 billion. That deal should clear in first quarter of 2027 with baseball's approval. Lions placed running back Isaiah Pacheco on the injured reserve with a back injury. Vikings are reportedly signing linebacker Kyle Van Noy to the roster. And U.S. men's soccer star Filarin Balogun is reportedly pulling out of a $54 million deal that would see him transfer from Monaco to English side Everton.
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0: 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You are listening to the O'Reilly Update. Coming up next, the news with Mike Slater.
1: Thank you, Bill. It is Wednesday, September 2nd, 2026. Here's what's happening today in America. The United States hits more targets in Iran. The Department of Homeland Security vows to crack down on voter fraud. A new survey ranks the best towns for retirement. And researchers say the common smartphone is dirtier than this. It's all coming up, and I will be here with your message of the day about the Lindsey Clancy trial, maybe coming to an end. First, the Trump administration launched additional strikes against the Islamic Republic of Iran on Tuesday. The mission was in retaliation to recent attacks against commercial shipping in the Strait of Hormuz and against American troops deployed in the region. The president issued a direct warning to the leader of Iran, telling reporters he is preparing, quote, the biggest attack of them all. He said, Iran tried to rebuild their radar because they can't see anything. We waited until it was almost built, and then we hit it. The president said, if Iran responds, they'll be hit much harder. If it goes a third time, they're going to be totally wiped out as a country. Homeland Security is planning a surge in its efforts to investigate voter fraud in certain states. The Secretary, Mark Wayne Mullen, has accelerated efforts to make the department a central force to crack down on voter fraud ahead of November's midterm election, which, by the way, we are 62 days away from right now. Homeland Security has pushed states to share their voter rolls for audit and has vowed to withhold grant funding from those that refuse to adopt a broader set of security measures. U.S. News and World Report has listed the best towns for retirement. 9 of the top 10 are found in either Florida or, what do you think the other best state is? Pennsylvania. The top 5, York, Pennsylvania, Tampa, Florida, Pensacola, Florida, Harrisburg, Pennsylvania, and number 1, Lancaster, Pennsylvania. The town has excellent health care, access to nature, affordable housing, low crime, high life expectancy. The average mortgage in Amish country is just $1,000 per month. Researchers at the University of Arizona confirming that the common smartphone is actually dirtier than a toilet seat. Scientists say a single digital device contains 20,000 different types of bacteria, germs, and viruses. That's 10 times more than the toilet. Experts recommend cleaning the phone with a disinfected wipe at least once a day. Fewer than 20% of Americans clean their phone once a month. I'm Mike Slater from the podcast Politics by Faith. You can subscribe on YouTube, youtube.com/@politicsbyfaith. I'll be back with the message of the day. We'll talk about the Lindsey Clancy trial and how anyone could support her or have solidarity with her. That's all coming up.
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1: Mike Slater filling for Bill O'Reilly. Now it's time for the O'Reilly Update. Message of the day. The Lindsey Clancy jury could not come to a verdict yesterday. They've been deliberating for days. The judge asked him to go back and figure it out. We do know that two of the women jurors, there's nine of them in total, two of the female jurors came out wearing pink as a sign of solidarity with the woman who murdered her three young children. It's a lot to cover here, but a few points I'd like to make. No one is contesting that she murdered her children. She admits it. The question is, should she be held accountable? It's crazy because there's some people who think she didn't do it. She admits she did it. I heard one on the street interview, a woman said, well, she was sleep deprived. That's it. That's all it takes to rationalize killing your kids. Another said she wasn't getting the support she needed. She had a nanny. Her two oldest kids were in daycare. Her husband worked from home. She had a team of psychiatrists. She had all the medicine you could imagine. Her in-laws lived nearby and her parents lived nearby. No one has ever had more support than Lindsey Clancy. 30 years ago, a woman strapped her two children in the car seats and drove the car into the lake. When she was on trial, women met around the courthouse and they screamed at her, calling her a baby killer. We'll never forgive you. How could you do such a thing? That was 30 years ago. Today, a woman kills her kids and she's a hero. Her fan club gathers around the courthouse and celebrates her. It's a celebration. Now, it's in the guise of empathy, but it's not. It's a celebration. Feminism has caused such a rot in the brain and the souls of these women. Women have a rightly ordered desire to love children, but feminism and abortion has twisted up the wires where women are told now to hate their children. That's a spectrum, of course. The most extreme is what Lindsey Clancy did, but even on the lower end of the extreme, it's, oh, I can't wait to get these kids out of the house. Let's get them back to school. Oh, they're the worst. I can't take it anymore. That's a big problem. Women are wired to love and nurture. And that instinct has been redirected away from babies and children onto other marginalized political groups. Illegal immigrants, for instance, or just criminals in general, or a woman who kills her children. Why? It's jacked up empathy. Empathy is the biggest virtue of today. But I agree with Joe Rigney that untethered empathy is a sin, actually. Because while empathy may be fine, I want to imagine how another person feels. If that leads you to be detached from the truth, justice, and morality, well, then it's not good. You can have empathy for people, but it should never take you away from the truth, from justice, or morality. Women in general have more empathy than men, and that's good. It's great when it's directed towards things that women are good at. Keeping members of the family happy and unified, for instance, very good. But when the empathy is directed at things that it should not be directed at, like criminals, then it's very bad. Men have never rallied behind a man who murdered his children. One of the women outside the courthouse wearing pink said, no matter what happened in that house, we understand that Lindsey asked for help and it wasn't given. And as women, we know that it wasn't fair and she deserves better. No matter what happened in that house? How about having some empathy for the husband whose life is crushed? Instead, they direct all their empathy for the murderer. Will these jurors care about the truth? Will they only be focused on empathy? Or how about some justice for the babies? Mike Slater filling in for Bill O'Reilly. Something you might not know. Next.
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3: 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The Air Force Reserve is always there as the country's wingman.

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1: Mike Slater filling in for Bill O'Reilly. Now it's time for something you might not know. Huge Trump win here. He had 9 pharmaceutical company leaders in the Oval Office the other day. All of them committed to lowering drug prices for you. This is a part of Trump's most favored nation pricing. So this says that we in the United States, you, well, both of us, will have the lowest price of any of these drugs in the whole world. No country in the world will have a lower price than we do. So if a drug is normally $1,000 in America, but it's $10 in France, it's now $10 in America too. Or $50 in America and France may go up over there in order to make up the difference. But that's fine. It's cheaper than $1,000. The White House says that $700 million has been saved by the American people through Trump RX. That's the website. You can go on and look for different prescriptions near you and what the most favored nation price is. This has to be a central point of the midterm convention coming up starting next Wednesday. It's next Wednesday, Thursday, and Friday. This needs to be a major part of it. The success of lowering the price of drugs. The Council of Economic Advisors says that Trump's most favored nation deals with pharmaceuticals would save the American consumer $600 billion over the next decade. Also, these 9 companies the other day committed to $20 billion in U.S. manufacturing. But here's the interesting thing that I didn't know about. You know, we have the strategic oil reserves. Trump also started the strategic active pharmaceutical ingredient reserve. We learned during COVID that most of the ingredients that we need to make our medicine is from overseas, mostly from China and India. Precursor chemicals made in China to make our medicine is crazy. So just like the strategic petroleum reserves, we now have a 6-month supply of all these pharmaceutical ingredients at all times. So for instance, this company, Teva Pharmaceuticals, they're contributing 45 metric tons of metronidazole, an antibiotic, and antiprotozoal used to treat bacteria and parasitic infections, and 4.8 tons of amlodipine, an antihypertensive drug. Whatever, they sound important. And you can see Trump getting the pharmaceutical company executives around. Hey guys, what are you doing for us? What are you going to do that finally puts America first? I'm Mike Slater. More coming up.
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4: This is a Fox News alert. A shooting in downtown Minneapolis. I'm Lee Silicera. Multiple victims, including 2 police officers who were wounded in a shooting at an apartment building in downtown Minneapolis. No information on the exact number of victims or their condition. The shooter is reportedly dead. Minnesota Governor Tim Walz said in a post on social media, the state officials are on the ground helping local law enforcement respond. A 5th day of deliberations for the jury in the Lindsey Clancy trial ends with no verdict. They're determining whether the Massachusetts mom is criminally responsible for the deaths of her 3 children.
5: Just after lunch today, the jury of 9 women and 3 men sent a note to the judge saying they are still deadlocked. Judge William Sullivan then read the 2

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7: Lows dip down to about 64 tonight under mainly clear skies, easterly winds around 5 miles per hour. A mix of clouds and sun tomorrow. Slight chance for storms, 87. Partly cloudy skies tomorrow night. Chance of thunderstorms. Lows level off around 64. I'm Staff Meteorologist Paul Trombley on KNSI. Right now, it's 84 degrees.
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2: 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Now your local forecast from the Hanson Paving Weather Center.
3: Lows dip down to about 64 tonight under mainly clear skies. Easterly winds around 5 miles per hour. A mix of clouds and sun tomorrow. Slight chance for storms, 87. Partly cloudy skies tomorrow night. Chance of thunderstorms. Lows level off around 64. I'm Staff Meteorologist Paul Trombley on KNSI. Right now, it's 84 degrees.
4: Fox News, I'm Tom Rigotti. Jury deliberations will continue tomorrow morning in the Lindsey Clancy murder trial. Fox's Brian Yenis reports.
5: The jury of 9 women and 3 men sent a note to the judge saying they are still deadlocked. Judge William Sullivan then read the Tui Rodriguez or dynamite charge, a final instruction urging the jury to reconsider their positions.
4: Clancy's lawyers say she was suffering from postpartum psychosis and are criminally responsible for the deaths of her 3 young children. The House has failed to pass a proposed constitutional amendment that would cap the number of Supreme Court justices at 9.
6: On this vote, the yeas are 212, the nays are 206, two-thirds not being in the affirmative, the rules are not suspended, and the joint resolution is not agreed to.
4: It was nearly a party-line vote. A two-thirds majority is needed for a constitutional amendment. America's listening to Fox News.
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12: 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Izervay may cause blood in the white of the eye, blurred vision, or a temporary increase in eye pressure. 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
13: Hi, I'm Chief Warrant Officer 2, Dane Beecham from Mendota Heights. As a Black Hawk helicopter pilot in the Minnesota Army National Guard, I learned to lead missions, solve problems in real time, and serve others from the sky. Those skills still guide me today in my civilian aviation career. My leadership was reinforced by the Minnesota Army National Guard.
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5: When you need to know, your weather is on KNSI. Now your local forecast from the Hanson Paving Weather Center.
6: Lows dip down to about 64 tonight under mainly clear skies. Easterly winds around 5 miles per hour. A mix of clouds and sun tomorrow. Slight chance for storms, 87. Partly cloudy skies tomorrow night. Chance of thunderstorms. Lows level off around 64. I'm staff meteorologist Paul Frombly on KNSI. Right now, it's 84 degrees.
5: You're listening to the Dave Ramsey Show on KNSI.